0: That was Jackson Dean for you. Heavens to Betsy here on your hometown station. Waiting for you out of this break, we have Luke Combs with the song Back in the Saddle. We are also making our way down to the bottom of the 6 o'clock hour where our Montana News is waiting for you right here on KVOW.
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1: Attention Butte Silver Bow. 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

0: That was some Keith Urban for ya with Blue Ain't Your Color right here on your hometown station. We are making our way to the bottom of the hour where our Montana news is waiting for you on KBOW. 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
1: Clear and gorgeous conditions look to stick with us overnight tonight. It's going to cool down into the upper 40s as a warm front presses through the other side of the state. See, that's going to open the door to some even warmer temperatures as we get into midweek. One cold front drops in midweek. Now, we were hoping that was going to bring some showers to us, but it doesn't look to be the case. It doesn't have any moisture to work with. Then it makes a quick turn before it gets over southwestern Montana. It just goes straight to the south and doesn't really do anything around our area. Our next shot of showers holding off until, wouldn't you know, Saturday morning. That little stationary front that's around the rest of the Great Basin has a little surface feature that stirs up some action across southwestern Montana. We can expect some rain, but some cooler numbers. And then if we get that moisture, it won't take much to fuel some afternoon showers on Sunday. I don't think those, though, are going to amount to much. Still a chance of some thunderstorms in the afternoon by next Monday, but we're keeping the heat around. As we look across the nation, we'll have some heavy rain across the Gulf states and into the Mississippi Delta, also Ohio. The Midwest, meantime, is clearing out until about midweek, and then across the West Coast, going to be dry and warm. Similar form to our forecast. So we'll take a look at the rest of the details, and those are coming your way next.
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1: Anaconda, clear skies tonight, 49, 85 before it's all said and done. That little dry front on Wednesday, well, it manages to move our temperatures a little bit, about 12 degrees. We'll be at 73, a little windy at times. And then things settle down now as we get into Thursday, we'll be right near 80 for Friday, 86 in the mix. And then for Saturday, Sunday, chance of some light showers and upper 70s. For Monday, we're back to sunshine and 78 late. And then for Deer Lodge tonight, under a wind advisory until 1 o'clock tomorrow for wind gusts around our area that look to top out in the 60-mile-an-hour range if everything hits just right, but they should be fairly isolated. Now, as we get into Wednesday, things are going to cool down into the low 70s for us around here. As we get into Thursday, mid-70s are back, 82 degrees for Friday. Saturday, a chance of some showers, but still upper 70s. Spotty sprinkles on Sunday, 75. And then for Whitehall, 89, and those winds picking up with wind gusts up to about 46 for us. Now, 47 Tuesday night, 76 on Wednesday. We're back to the 80s Thursday and Friday, upper 80s for us to end the week. Here in Butte, we will be clear and 46 overnight tonight, 83 for Tuesday. That dry cold front sends us back to the 70s. Should be just about right after it passes on Wednesday. And then for Thursday, 76 for us. Friday, low 80s. We cool down again and a decent chance of showers on Saturday afternoon with 76. Spotty ones early Sunday, partly cloudy by the afternoon, 73. And then for Monday next week, we'll be right around 75. I'm meteorologist Jeff Womack. That's the KBOW Copper 94 weather.
0: Thank you, Jeff Womack, for our weather update brought to you by Phillipsburg Businesses. Let's take a quick look at current temperatures before we get into our Montana news. Right now in Butte, Montana, it is 75 degrees out there with mostly sunny skies. Wise River is sitting at 74 degrees. Dillon is at 79. Three Forks, 81. Melrose, 77. Basin is at 69, Phillipsburg is at 75, Helena 81, Anaconda 76, Deer Lodge 75, and Boulder is at 79. And we are under a wind advisory that will be in effect until midnight. And keep in mind, we will have mostly clear skies tonight with a low around 50 degrees, and tomorrow is a sunny day. That was your weather brought to you by Phillipsburg Businesses. And now it's time for our Montana news here on KBOW.
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0: Good evening. With the information you need at 6:30, I'm Molly Peck. The news this hour is being brought to you as a service of Montana Folk Fest. As of June 12th, about 27 lodgers residing at the Lincoln Hotel, 207 West Park Street, had to vacate the premises to find new accommodations. Evidence of both a rodent and pest infestation led officials with the Butte Summer Bowl Health Department to declare 205, 207, and 209 of West Park Street unfit for human habitation. The infestation includes mice, cockroaches, and bedbugs. Karen McGoley, director of BSB Health Department, said her office received an anonymous complaint, which her team investigated. Montana Standard reports that the health director said it's the job of her office to keep people safe and healthy. Tom Rice of Opportunity Knox Real Estate is reportedly the property owner of a record and has been notified of the structure's issues. He could not be reached for comment. An additional document by Ernie Siraki, code enforcement officer with BSB Planning and the Building Department, noted the commercial building said it. The commercial building met the definition of dangerous buildings and must be demolished or repaired. Authorities have identified the Park County Sheriff's deputy who was arrested and charged in Livingston last week. Deputy Jeff Jackson was charged in state court with family member assault, unlawful restraint, and custodial interference, according to the Park County office. KTVQ reports that, according to police citations, Jackson was accused of physically restraining a family member, causing minor injuries, and removing another person from the home. The case was assigned to Sweetgrass County Judge Friday after a rescue by a Park County judge. Jackson was released from jail after posting a $10,000 bond. A wildfire reported on Mount Helena on Monday around 3 p.m. KTVH reports that firefighters are actively responding and the public is asked to avoid the area, including the Mount Helena trailhead parking. While crews work, Montana Department of Natural Resources and Conservation helicopter was making water drops. Statement from the City of Helena: the Helena Fire Department and Montana Department of Natural Resources are responding to a fire on Mount Helena. Ground crews are accessing the site via the Mount Helena trailhead. Residents and visitors are asked to please stay out of the area and let emergency personnel work. Additionally, fire staff rescue from public refrain from flying drones in the area to make way for the aerial firefighters' response. KBOW Newstime is 6:33.
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0: The University of Montana's School of Social Work is receiving national recognition for a program designed to expand practicum training opportunities in rural and indigenous communities. The Council on Social Work Education awarded the school's Field Education Program a National Invitation Award, honoring its work to broaden access to required field experience. Officials say the model allows students to complete practicum requirements while staying in their home communities rather than relocating for training. NBC Montana reports that the program builds partnerships with tribal and rural colleges across Montana and offers remote community-based placement options for students in areas without local social workers. During the 2024-2025 school year, the program supported more than 250 students and helped deliver more than 126,000 hours of a service across more than 200 agencies, according to officials. About 30% of those placements were in rural or tribal community, officials said. With the information you need, at 6:35, I'm Molly Peck. The news is ours, being brought to you as a service of Montana Folk Fest. Your NAPS Day on Butte's hometown station, KBOW.

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0: That was some Ty Myers for you. Ends of the Earth on KVOW, your hometown station. And don't forget that there is a new watering rule in Butte that you can only water between... There is no watering between 10 a.m. to 8 p.m., nor on the 31st of each month. So your watering must take place from 8 p.m. to 10 a.m., with even number addresses watering on the even days of each month, and odd number addresses on the odd days. 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
1: Good evening. With the information you need at 7:30, I'm Molly Peck. The news is ours, being brought to you as a service of Monteriors. As of June 12th, about 27 lodgers residing at the Lincoln Hotel, 207 West Park Street, had to vacate the premises and find new accommodations. Evidence of both a rodent and pest infestation led officials with Butte Silver Bow Health Department to declare 205, 207, and 209 West Park Street unfit for human habitation. The infestation includes mice, cockroaches, and bed bugs. Karen Mangolini, director of the BSB Health Department, said her office received an anonymous complaint, which her team investigated. Montana Standard reports that health director said it's the job of her office to keep people safe and healthy. Tom Rice of Opportunity Knox Real Estate is reportedly the property owner of record and has been notified of the structure's issues. He could not be reached for comment. An additional document from Ernie Siraki, code enforcement officer with BSP Planning and Building Department, rooted the commercial building met the definition of a dangerous building and must be demolished or repaired. Authorities have identified the Park County Sheriff's deputy who was arrested and charged in Livingston last week. Deputy Jeff Jackson was charged in state court with family member assault, unlawful restraint, and custodial interference, according to the Park County Sheriff's Office. KTVQ reports that, according to the police citations, Jackson was accused of physically restraining a family member, causing minor injuries, and removing another person from the home. The case was assigned to Sweetgrass County Judge Friday after a rescue by a Park County judge. Jackson was released from jail after posting a $10,000 bond. A wildfire was reported on Mount Helena on Monday around 3 p.m. KTVQ reports that firefighters are actively responding, and the public is asked to avoid the area, including the Mount Helena Trailhead parking lot, while crews work. A Montana Department of Natural Resources and Conservation helicopter was making water drops. A statement from the City of Helena: the Helena Fire Department and Montana Department of Natural Resources are responding to a fire on Mount Helena. Ground crews are accessing the site via the Mount Helena trailhead. Residents and visitors are asked to please stay out of the area and let emergency personnel work. Additionally, fire staff request the public refrain from flying drones in the area to make way for aerial firefighting response. KBOW News Time is 7:33.
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1: The University of Montana's social work is receiving national recognition for a program designed to expand practicum training opportunities in rural and indigenous communities. The Council on Social Work Education awarded the school's field education program a National Innovation Award, honoring its work to broaden access to required field experience. Officials said the model allows students to complete practicum requirements while staying in their home communities, rather than relocating for training. NBC Montana reports that the program builds partnerships with tribal and rural colleges across Montana and offers remote and community-based placements, options for students in areas without local social workers. During the 2024-2025 school year, the program supported more than 250 students and helped deliver more than 126,000 hours of service across more than 200 agencies, according to officials. About 30% of those placements were in rural or tribal communities. Right now in Butte, Montana, we are sitting at 74 degrees and mostly sunny skies. With the information you need at 7:35, I'm Molly Peck. The news this hour has been brought to you as a service of Monteriors. You're now up to date on Butte's hometown station, KBOW.

0: John Party and the Dirt on His Boots right here on your home at Town Station, KBOW. 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

0: Young Love and Saturday Nights here on KVOW. 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
1: Good evening. With the information you need at 8:30, I'm Molly Peck. The news is ours, being brought to you as a service of Hoyle Fine Jewelry. A woman charged in connection with the death of a Park County man earlier this year has been released from jail after a judge reduced her bond. According to the Park County Clerk of District Court, 65-year-old Ann Brooks had her bond reduced from $150,000 to $75,000 before posting bail and being released. KTVQ reports that Brooks was arrested in May and charged with negligent homicide in leaving the scene of an accident resulting in a death. Court documents allege Brooks and Williams Gregson were involved in a verbal dispute before Brooks struck Gregson with a vehicle in a driveway, causing fatal injuries. Investigators allege Brooks left the scene after the incident. Gregson died as a result of his injuries, according to charging documents. Just before noon today, a head-on crash on Highway 2 in between Kayla and Marion left one person dead and sparked a fire involving both vehicles. A Subaru Ascent was traveling westbound near mile marker 104 when it crossed the center line and hit a dump truck head-on. NBC Montana reports the Subaru rotated and overturned onto the westbound embankment, where it became engulfed in flames. The driver of the Subaru was pronounced dead at the scene. The dump truck continued east of the area of impact and came to a rest in the westbound lane, where it also became engulfed in flames. The driver of the dump truck sustained minor injuries. Federal and state officials are asking the public to weigh in on a proposed expansion of Stillwater Mine that could keep operations running for decades. The Custer-Gallatin National Forest and Montana Department of Environmental Quality are seeking input on a proposal that includes expanding waste rock storage and building new tailing facilities to support long-term operations. If approved, officials say the expansion could extend the life of the mine by about 40 years. The project would increase the disturbance area by 145 acres. Including roughly 30 acres of national forest land. The proposal also calls for relocating a portion of Nye Creek to make room for the expansion. NBC Montana reports the Custer-Gallatin Forest and Montana Department of Environmental Quality are commencing the Notice of Intent and 30-day public comment period for a joint environmental impact statement for the proposed Stillwater Mine expansion. KBOW News Time is 8:33.

On Friday, Les Schwab celebrated its grand opening of its new Kalispell location and donated and installed tires through its Tires for Purpose program to one of the Flathead Food Bank's delivery vans in need. NBC Montana reports that Tires for Purpose program allows nonprofit organizations to apply for new tires. Applications go through a selection committee that looks for organizations where the donation can make the biggest difference. Kelly Worley, Flathead Food Bank Major's Gifts Officer, applied to the program for the food bank. Worley says the van is used for food distribution efforts across the valley. Les Schwab leaders say helping the food bank was an easy choice. Worley says community partnerships like this make the food bank can continue serving families who rely on its services, and that Les Schwab is here to support their community. Right now in Butte, Montana, we are sitting at 71 degrees, partly sunny skies. Wise River is sitting at 69, Phillipsburg 66, Dillon is at 72, and we are under a wind advisory until midnight tonight. And tonight, expect mostly cloudy skies and a low around 45. With the information you need at 8:35, I'm Molly Peck. The news this hour has been brought to you as a service of Hoyle Fine Jewelry. You're now up to date on Butte's hometown station, KBO.

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0: That was some Darius Rucker for you with the song All Right here on your hometown station. Miss Lainey Wilson is waiting for you after this quick break on KBOW.
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1: Good evening. With the information you need at 9:30, I'm Molly Peck. A woman charged in connection with the death of a Park County man earlier this year has been released from jail after a judge reduced her bond. According to the Park County Clerk of District Court, 65-year-old Ann Brooks had her bond reduced from $150,000 to $75,000 before posting bail and being released. KTVQ reports that Brooks was arrested in May and charged with negligent homicide and leaving the scene of an accident resulting in death. Court documents allege Brooks and William Gregerson were involved in a verbal dispute before Brooks struck Gregerson with a vehicle in a driveway, causing fatal injuries. Investigators allege that Brooks left the scene after the incident. Gregerson died as a result of his injuries. Just before noon on Monday, a head-on crash on Highway 2 in between Aquila and Marine left one person dead and sparked a fire involving both vehicles. A Subaru Ascent was traveling westbound near mile marker 104 when it crossed the center line and hit a dump truck head-on. NBC Montana reports that Subaru rotated and overturned onto the westbound embankment, where it became engulfed in flames. The driver of the Subaru was pronounced dead at the scene. The dump truck continued east of the area of the impact and came to a rest in the westbound lane, where it also became engulfed in flames. The driver of the dump truck sustained minor injuries. Federal and state officials are asking the public to weigh in on a proposed expansion of the Stillwater mine that could keep operations running for decades. The Custer-Gallatin National Forest and Montana Department of Environmental Quality are seeking input on a proposal that includes expanding waste rock storage and building new tailing facilities to support long-term operations. If approved, officials say the expansion could extend the life of the mine by about 40 years. The project would increase the disturbance area by about 145 acres, including roughly 30 acres of national forest land. The proposal also calls for relocating a portion of Nye Creek to make room for the expansion. NBC Montana reports that the Custer-Gallatin National Forest and the Montana Department of Environmental Quality are commencing the notice of intent and 30-day public comment period for a joint environmental impact statement for the proposed Stillwater Mine expansion. KBOW News Time is 9:33.
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1: On Friday, Les Schwab celebrated the grand opening of its new Kalispell location and donated and installed tires through its Tires for Purpose program to one of the Flathead Food Bank's delivery vans in need. NBC Montana reports that the Purpose for Tire programs allows nonprofit organizations to apply for new tires. Applications go through a selection committee that looks for organizers where the donation can make the biggest difference. Kelly Worley, Flathead Food Bank Major Gifts Officer, applied for the program for the food bank. Worley says the van is used in food distribution efforts across the valley. Les Schwab leaders say helping the food banks was an easy choice. Worley says community partnership like this makes sure the food bank can continue serving families who rely on its services and that Les Schwab is here to support their community. Right now, we are under a wind advisory that'll be in effect until midnight. We have partly sunny skies outside, and we are sitting at 67 degrees. Weiser is sitting at 63, Dillon is at 66. Three Forks and Anaconda and Deer Lodge are also sitting at 66 degrees. And tonight, expect mostly cloudy skies with a low around 50 degrees. Tomorrow, we will have sunny skies, a high near 85, and a low around 50. 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

0: Jordan Davis for you, turning this truck around here on KBOW. And that'll be it for me today here on your hometown station. 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
1: News. I'm Stephanie Officer. President Trump made his grand entrance at the G7 summit today, celebrating his new agreement with Iran, even as some report mixed messages between the two countries on what this agreement actually entails. ABC's Rachel Scott is in Geneva.
2: Iran says it stands to benefit from the deal. Though President Trump declared the Strait of Hormuz will be toll-free as it was before the war, Iran's foreign ministry says Iran will establish and collect fees related to navigation services, environmental protection, and vessel insurance. Also unclear whether Iran will get a payout from this initial deal. A senior administration official later telling reporters, "We are prepared to release frozen funds, and we are prepared to release sanctions, and we'll do some small gestures of that in the beginning."
1: In New Jersey, an investigation underway after an ICE agent reportedly fired a weapon during an encounter with an unknown person this morning in Stafford Township. Police say that person took off in a vehicle, allegedly hitting the agent and injuring them. It's not known if that person was struck by the officer's shots. This woman was in a nearby diner and tells ABC News what she witnessed.
3: All different kinds of police that you could imagine that we've never seen in our lives. Like, they're all parking in our parking lot. And we're like, what is going on here?
1: In New York City, preparations continue for the Knicks celebration parade later this week to celebrate their first NBA championship in 53 years. ABC's Aaron Katursky.
4: New York is planning a victory parade after some of the revelry became dangerous with school buses set on fire and a handful of stabbings and shootings. The mayor says there will be no tolerance for violence.
5: We're going to make sure that we take every precaution that this be a safe and joyous moment for New Yorkers.
4: And on Thursday morning, the victory lap in Lower Manhattan. The city will be putting up signs designating the parade route Champions Way, and the mayor will give the Knicks keys to the city.
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1: President Trump's name may no longer be on the side of the Kennedy Center in Washington, but the public can't see that.
12: The Kennedy Center's executive director said in a sworn declaration Saturday that crews had removed President Trump's name from the facade, but tarp-draped scaffolding remains in front of the building, obscuring the letters that identify it as the John F. Kennedy Memorial Center for the Performing Arts. A center spokesperson says the tarp and scaffolding will remain in place as crews address maintenance needs of the marble and soffit panels on the building's front. It's unclear if that maintenance is related to the installation and removal of Trump's name. Officials haven't said how long the work might take. Stephen Portnoy, ABC News, Washington.
1: Ukrainian President Zelensky has arrived in Geneva for the G7 summit. It follows a massive Russian attack on Kyiv, where a UNESCO World Heritage Site was hit. Russia claims a U.S.-made Patriot missile did the damage.
13: The simple fact is that Russia fired hundreds of drones at the Ukrainian capital overnight, dozens of missiles. Ukraine certainly did use Patriot interceptors to shoot down some of those missiles, but the idea that one of these malfunctioned and hit the cathedral itself is very hard to believe.
1: That is ABC's Tom Sufi Burridge. A rare first edition copy of Emily Bronte's novel Wuthering Heights is up for auction for the first time in over a century. Only about 250 copies of the first edition were printed, and this one has remained in a private library ever since. I'm Stephanie Officer, ABC News.
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9: Let's take a look at our KBOW weather. Tonight, expect mostly cloudy skies with a low around 50 degrees. Throughout Tuesday, looks like we will have sunny skies, a high near 85, some light winds, and Tuesday night, we got mostly clear skies with a low around 50 degrees. Wednesday, we will have sunny skies, a high near 70, low around 40, and Thursday is another sunny day with a high near 75. And that is your weather for KBOW.

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1: ABC News, I'm Stephanie Officer. President Trump made his grand entrance at the G7 summit in France Monday, touting his new agreement with Iran, though many questioned what differences were from the last agreement signed in 2015. ABC's Rachel Scott.
2: Iran already agreed not to possess nuclear weapons as part of its deal with the Obama administration, which President Trump tore up in his first term. Former President Obama speaking with ABC's Robin Roberts before the deal was announced.
3: You spent a lot of time during your pregnancy wrestling with the threat of a nuclear Iran. How do you think things are being handled right now there?
4: It is doubtful that any agreement that arises is going to be significantly different or a significant improvement from the deal that we had in the first place.
1: And with that news, gas prices have started to drop. But until the Strait of Hormuz is fully reopened again, some prices remain unpredictable. In Ohio, where gas hovers around $4.08 a gallon, Bryce Borton says he's now more considerate about using his car.
5: I do think about it before I take any superfluous trips or take any additional trips. You know, I do take gas into consideration as where I didn't used to.
1: In Wisconsin, Ridgeland Farms, the site of recent violent protests, announced they are closing and selling its remaining 475 beagles to Florida's Big Dog Ranch Rescue. Big Dog Ranch Rescue founder Lori Simmons says the remaining puppies will be released over the next 6 weeks.
6: They will be loved on, medically treated, spayed and neutered, learned to walk on a leash, and placed on a path to adoption in loving homes across this country.
1: The group bought about 1,500 of the farm's more than 2,000 beagles in April for an undisclosed price. Ridgeland Farms has asked the years-long harassment campaign targeting the research facility to stop. You're listening to ABC News.
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1: Federal health officials are recalling a prescription medication used to treat depression and anxiety. The FDA recalling duloxetine, commonly known as Cymbalta, because it may contain a cancer-causing substance. Some 20 million Americans remain under flood watches through at least Wednesday. Texas is already hard hit.
15: In Waco, Texas, cars floating next to Interstate 35. Water pouring over the barrier separating the highway. First responders using boats and wading through deep water to get to drivers. First responders rescuing dozens of drivers in and around San Antonio. At least one person reported missing in the area. Floodwaters inundating the Houston area.
16: Some areas could see up to 10 inches of rain before this storm passes through us later this week.
1: That's ABC's Melissa Adon. Majority Leader John Thune has spoken with Senator Mitch McConnell, who was hospitalized for an unknown reason Sunday morning. Thune says McConnell sounded good and wants to be back at work. He deferred to McConnell staff about when the 84-year-old will return to Capitol Hill. Well, Mayor Zoran Mamdani is predicting Thursday's NBA championship parade for the New York Knicks could be the largest in New York City history.
17: We want to make sure that we're building a parade that can really meet this moment in terms of how much it means to our city, and also ensuring that we're taking every single step to keep New Yorkers safe as they do that.
1: And Mamdani is encouraging fans to come as early as they possibly can. The parade steps off at 10 a.m. Eastern. I'm Stephanie Officer, ABC News.
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18: Let's take a look at our KBOW weather. Tonight, expect mostly cloudy skies with a low around 50 degrees. Throughout Tuesday, looks like we will have sunny skies, a high near 85, some light winds, and Tuesday night, we got mostly clear skies with a low around 50 degrees. Wednesday, we will have sunny skies, a high near 70, low around 40, and Thursday is another sunny day with a high near 75. And that is your weather for KBOW.

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1: ABC News, I'm Stephanie Officer. California's Governor Gavin Newsom says he and his wife are the target of an investigation by President Trump's DOJ.
2: In a video posted on X, California Governor Gavin Newsom blasted the Justice Department investigation into him and his wife, saying he's a political target.
3: Donald Trump isn't just coming after me because of my mean tweets. He's coming after me because I'm considering running for president.
2: Newsom did not specify what the DOJ is allegedly investigating. Sources tell ABC News at least one of the investigations stems from the U.S. Attorney's Office in the Eastern District of California, which covers Sacramento. Michelle Franzen, ABC News.
1: The massive UFC claw is still on the White House South Lawn, a reminder of Sunday night's UFC Fight Night, a spectacle the administration said was meant to celebrate America's 250th, which also happened to fall on President Trump's 80th birthday and Flag Day. ABC's Mary Bruce.
4: The UFC insists they're footing the bill, which topped $60 million, but this event also a massive marketing opportunity for them. Corporate sponsorships were prominently displayed around the cage, and taxpayer money was spent on Super Bowl-level security provided by the Secret Service.
1: A federal judge has tossed singer Dawn Richard's lawsuit against Sean Diddy Combs, saying most of her abuse claims were not filed in the required year after the alleged events. Preps continue for the Knicks celebration parade later this week in honor of their first NBA championship in 53 years. ABC's Aaron Katursky.
5: New York is planning a victory parade after some of the revelry became dangerous with school buses set on fire and a handful of stabbings and shootings. The mayor says there will be no tolerance for violence.
6: We're going to make sure that we take every precaution that this be a safe and joyous moment for New Yorkers.
5: And on Thursday morning, the victory lap in Lower Manhattan. The city will be putting up signs designating the parade route Champions Way, and the mayor will give the Knicks keys to the city.
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1: The Federal Reserve Board is about to open another two-day meeting. This is the first with new chair Kevin Warsh. An interest rate decision comes Wednesday. The NTSB investigation is underway into the skydiving plane crash in Missouri that killed 11 people and the pilot shortly after takeoff.
11: A city official says it appears the pilot may have been trying to make an emergency landing on a flat roadway nearby, but the plane stalled and crashed. Tragically, family members may have witnessed the crash.
12: The NTSB says they're looking to find any data recording devices that might have been on board that plane, see if they can find any more answers in this tragedy.
1: ABC's Matt Rivers. The U.S. Supreme Court has agreed to hear a case next fall about whether states can use juries made up of only 6 people in criminal cases instead of the usual 12. At the center is a Florida chiropractor convicted of practicing with a suspended license who argues a 6-person jury violated his constitutional rights. Well, Los Angeles, get ready for a massive block party. The official America 250 organization is hosting a concert at Los Angeles Memorial Coliseum July 4th. Headliners include Chris Stapleton, The Smashing Pumpkins, and... Queen Latifah, the one and only, who also serves as host. LA tickets are priced at $17.76, but 5,000 free tickets will be donated to first responders. They go on sale at 10 a.m. I'm Stephanie Officer, ABC News.
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17: Let's take a look at our KBOW weather. Tonight, expect mostly cloudy skies with a low around 50 degrees. Throughout Tuesday, looks like we will have sunny skies, a high near 85, some light winds, and Tuesday night, we got mostly clear skies with a low around 50 degrees. Wednesday, we will have sunny skies, a high near 70, low around 40, and Thursday is another sunny day with a high near 75. And that is your weather for KBOW.

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1: 8:00 News, I'm Stephanie Officer. President Trump made his grand entrance at the G7 summit in France Monday, touting his new agreement with Iran, though many questioned what differences were from the last agreement signed in 2015. ABC's Rachel Scott.
2: Iran already agreed not to possess nuclear weapons as part of its deal with the Obama administration, which President Trump tore up in his first term. Former President Obama speaking with ABC's Robin Roberts before the deal was announced.
3: You spent a lot of time during your pregnancy wrestling with the threat of a nuclear Iran. How do you think things are being handled right now there?
4: It is doubtful that any agreement that arises is going to be significantly different or a significant improvement from the deal that we had in the first place.
1: And with that news, gas prices have started to drop. But until the Strait of Hormuz is fully reopened again, some prices remain unpredictable. In Ohio, where gas hovers around $4.08 a gallon, Bryce Borton says he's now more considerate about using his car.
5: I do think about it before I take any superfluous trips or take any additional trips. You know, I do take gas into consideration as where I didn't used to.
1: In Wisconsin, Ridgeland Farms, the site of recent violent protests, announced they are closing and selling its remaining 475 beagles to Florida's Big Dog Ranch Rescue. Big Dog Ranch Rescue founder Lori Simmons says the remaining puppies will be released over the next 6 weeks.
6: They will be loved on, medically treated, spayed and neutered, learned to walk on a leash, and placed on a path to adoption in loving homes across this country.
1: The group bought about 1,500 of the farm's more than 2,000 beagles in April for an undisclosed price. Ridgeland Farms has asked the years-long harassment campaign targeting the research facility to stop. You're listening to ABC News.
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1: Federal health officials are recalling a prescription medication used to treat depression and anxiety. The FDA recalling duloxetine, commonly known as Cymbalta, because it may contain a cancer-causing substance. Some 20 million Americans remain under flood watches through at least Wednesday. Texas is already hard hit.
9: In Waco, Texas, cars floating next to Interstate 35. Water pouring over the barrier separating the highway. First responders using boats and wading through deep water to get to drivers. First responders rescuing dozens of drivers in and around San Antonio. At least one person reported missing in the area. Floodwaters inundating the Houston area.
10: Some areas could see up to 10 inches of rain before this storm passes through us later this week.
1: That's ABC's Melissa Adon. Majority Leader John Thune has spoken with Senator Mitch McConnell, who was hospitalized for an unknown reason Sunday morning. Thune says McConnell sounded good and wants to be back at work. He deferred to McConnell staff about when the 84-year-old will return to Capitol Hill. Well, Mayor Zoran Mamdani is predicting Thursday's NBA championship parade for the New York Knicks could be the largest in New York City history.
11: We want to make sure that we're building a parade that can really meet this moment in terms of how much it means to our city, and also ensuring that we're taking every single step to keep New Yorkers safe as they do that.
1: And Mamdani is encouraging fans to come as early as they possibly can. The parade steps off at 10 a.m. Eastern. I'm Stephanie Officer, ABC News.
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12: Let's take a look at our KBOW weather. Tonight, expect mostly cloudy skies with a low around 50 degrees. Throughout Tuesday, looks like we will have sunny skies, a high near 85, some light winds. And Tuesday night, we got mostly clear skies with a low around 50 degrees. Wednesday, we will have sunny skies, a high near 70, low around 40. And Thursday is another sunny day with a high near 75. And that is your weather for KBOW.

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1: ABC News, I'm Stephanie Officer. President Trump made his grand entrance at the G7 summit today, celebrating his new agreement with Iran, even as some report mixed messages between the two countries on what this agreement actually entails. ABC's Rachel Scott is in Geneva.
2: Iran says it stands to benefit from the deal. Though President Trump declared the Strait of Hormuz will be toll-free as it was before the war, Iran's foreign ministry says Iran will establish and collect fees related to navigation services, environmental protection, and vessel insurance. Also unclear whether Iran will get a payout from this initial deal. A senior administration official later telling reporters, "We are prepared to release frozen funds, and we are prepared to release sanctions, and we'll do some small gestures of that in the beginning."
1: In New Jersey, an investigation underway after an ICE agent reportedly fired a weapon during an encounter with an unknown person this morning in Stafford Township. Police say that person took off in a vehicle, allegedly hitting the agent and injuring them. It's not known if that person was struck by the officer's shots. This woman was in a nearby diner and tells ABC News what she witnessed.
3: All different kinds of police that you could imagine that we've never seen in our lives. Like, they're all parking in our parking lot. And we're like, well, what is going on here?
1: In New York City, preparations continue for the Knicks celebration parade later this week to celebrate their first NBA championship in 53 years. ABC's Aaron Katursky.
4: New York is planning a victory parade after some of the revelry became dangerous with school buses set on fire and a handful of stabbings and shootings. The mayor says there will be no tolerance for violence.
5: We're going to make sure that we take every precaution that this be a safe and joyous moment for New Yorkers.
4: And on Thursday morning, the victory lap in Lower Manhattan, the city will be putting up signs designating the parade route Champions Way, and the mayor will give the Knicks keys to the city.
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1: President Trump's name may no longer be on the side of the Kennedy Center in Washington, but the public can't see that.
8: The Kennedy Center's executive director said in a sworn declaration Saturday that Cruz had removed President Trump's name from the facade. But tarp-draped scaffolding remains in front of the building, obscuring the letters that identify it as the John F. Kennedy Memorial Center for the Performing Arts. A center spokesperson says the tarp and scaffolding will remain in place as Cruz address maintenance needs of the marble and soffit panels on the building's front. It's unclear if that maintenance is related to the installation and removal of Trump's name. Officials haven't said how long the work might take. Stephen Portnoy, ABC News, Washington.
1: Ukrainian President Zelensky has arrived in Geneva for the G7 summit. It follows a massive Russian attack on Kyiv, where a UNESCO World Heritage Site was hit. Russia claims a U.S.-made Patriot missile did the damage.
9: The simple fact is that Russia fired hundreds of drones at the Ukrainian capital overnight, dozens of missiles. Ukraine certainly did use Patriot interceptors to shoot down some of those missiles, but the idea that one of these malfunctioned and hit the cathedral itself is very hard to believe.
1: That is ABC's Tom Sufi Burridge. A rare first edition copy of Emily Bronte's novel Wuthering Heights is up for auction for the first time in over a century. Only about 250 copies of the first edition were printed, and this one has remained in a private library ever since. I'm Stephanie Officer, ABC News.
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10: Let's take a look at our KBOW weather. Tonight, expect mostly cloudy skies with a low around 50 degrees. Throughout Tuesday, looks like we will have sunny skies, a high near 85, some light winds. And Tuesday night, we got mostly clear skies with a low around 50 degrees. Wednesday, we will have sunny skies, a high near 70, low around 40. And Thursday is another sunny day with a high near 75. And that is your weather for KBOW.

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1: From ABC News, I'm Stephanie Officer. President Trump made his grand entrance at the G7 summit in France Monday, touting his new agreement with Iran, though many questioned what differences were from the last agreement signed in 2015. ABC's Rachel Scott.
2: Iran already agreed not to possess nuclear weapons as part of its deal with the Obama administration, which President Trump tore up in his first term. Former President Obama speaking with ABC's Robin Roberts before the deal was announced.
3: You spent a lot of time during your pregnancy wrestling with the threat of a nuclear Iran. How do you think things are being handled right now there?
4: It is doubtful that any agreement that arises is going to be significantly different or a significant improvement from the deal that we had in the first place.
1: And with that news, gas prices have started to drop. But until the Strait of Hormuz is fully reopened again, some prices remain unpredictable. In Ohio, where gas hovers around $4.08 a gallon, Bryce Borton says he's now more considerate about using his car.
5: Say I do think about it before I take any superfluous trips or take any additional trips. You know, I do take gas into consideration as where I didn't used to.
1: In Wisconsin, Ridgeland Farms, the site of recent violent protests, announced they are closing and selling its remaining 475 beagles to Florida's Big Dog Ranch Rescue. Big Dog Ranch Rescue founder Lori Simmons says the remaining puppies will be released over the next 6 weeks.
6: They will be loved on, medically treated, spayed and neutered, learned to walk on a leash, and placed on a path to adoption in loving homes across this country.
1: The group bought about 1,500 of the farm's more than 2,000 beagles in April for an undisclosed price. Ridgeland Farms has asked the years-long harassment campaign targeting the research facility to stop. You're listening to ABC News.
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1: Federal health officials are recalling a prescription medication used to treat depression and anxiety. The FDA recalling duloxetine, commonly known as Cymbalta, because it may contain a cancer-causing substance. Some 20 million Americans remain under flood watches through at least Wednesday. Texas is already hard hit.
9: In Waco, Texas, cars floating next to Interstate 35. Water pouring over the barrier separating the highway. First responders using boats and wading through deep water to get to drivers. First responders rescuing dozens of drivers in and around San Antonio. At least one person reported missing in the area. Floodwaters inundating the Houston area.
10: Some areas could see up to 10 inches of rain before this storm passes through us later this week.
1: That's ABC's Melissa Adon. Majority Leader John Thune has spoken with Senator Mitch McConnell, who was hospitalized for an unknown reason Sunday morning. Thune says McConnell sounded good and wants to be back at work. He deferred to McConnell staff about when the 84-year-old will return to Capitol Hill. Well, Mayor Zoran Mamdani is predicting Thursday's NBA championship parade for the New York Knicks could be the largest in New York City history.
11: We want to make sure that we're building a parade that can really meet this moment in terms of how much it means to our city, and also ensuring that we're taking every single step to keep New Yorkers safe as they do that.
1: And Mamdani is encouraging fans to come as early as they possibly can. The parade steps off at 10 a.m. Eastern. I'm Stephanie Officer, ABC News.
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12: Let's take a look at our KBOW weather. Tonight, expect mostly cloudy skies with a low around 50 degrees. Throughout Tuesday, looks like we will have sunny skies, a high near 85, some light winds, and Tuesday night, we got mostly clear skies with a low around 50 degrees. Wednesday, we will have sunny skies, a high near 70, low around 40, and Thursday is another sunny day with a high near 75. And that is your weather for KBOW.

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0: Hear that? 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
1: From ABC News, I'm Sherry Preston. A deadly crash in the desert of Southern California, and now investigators are trying to figure out why it happened. Eight people were killed when a B-52 bomber hit the ground just after takeoff at Edwards Air Force Base.
2: Thick smoke seen miles away. Crews rushing to the scene, fighting the flames. Colonel James Hayes says the eight on board were a mixed crew of military and civilians.
3: It was deemed that this was an unrecoverable crash and unsurvivable.
2: The names of all victims are being withheld until their families have been notified.
3: Edwards Air Force Base experienced a horrible tragedy, and we lost eight great Americans.
2: Boeing said two of its employees were on board.
1: That's ABC's Sophie Flay. President Trump is in the French Alps right now, sitting down with world leaders at the G7 summit. He is there after announcing that peace deal with Iran. But ABC's Karen Travers, who's traveling with him, says we don't know much about the details.
4: The president said it would be released maybe at the end of the week, but a senior administration official had told us it would likely come in 24 to 48 hours. The president called it a very powerful document and said he wants it to be released. But that's the big thing. Like, we don't know exactly what is in it. We just know what the administration has said and some of the things that the Iranians have been pushing for up until this point.
1: Now, this morning, Iran's top diplomat said the end of the war with the U.S. also means the end of Israel's attacks on Lebanon, but Israel's prime minister says his troops are staying put. A Florida couple now says they will keep custody of their six-month-old after an IVF mix-up led them to giving birth to someone else's baby. ABC's Lana Moise.
5: According to court documents, Tiffany Score and Stephen Mills will keep permanent custody of their daughter Shay after reaching an agreement with the baby's biological parents. The couple discovering they weren't genetically related to Shay after giving birth to the little girl, who is not white.
1: The couple is suing the clinic and the doctor. 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
1: A whole lot of beagles are getting new homes. Months after demonstrations at Ridgeland Farms in Wisconsin, which bred the dogs for lab tests, the facility is now closing down. Its 475 remaining dogs are going to a rescue group headed by Lori Simmons.
8: They will be loved on, medically treated, spayed and neutered, learned to walk on a leash, and placed on a path to adoption in loving homes across this country.
1: There's a scary new trend around the world, more violence at schools. New research shows attacks on schools, students, and teachers jumped 40% in 2024 and 2025. That's the largest jump in over a decade. More than 10,000 kids and educators were killed or hurt. California's governor says his family is being targeted by federal investigators. Gavin Newsom claims it's over his criticism of President Trump. Here's ABC's Alex Mallon.
9: Now, it's really unclear from his statement what these particular investigations entail. We are told from sources, however, that at least one of these investigations is examining his wife's taxes. And we understand this investigation is being run out of the U.S. Attorney's Office for the Eastern District of California. That covers Sacramento, obviously, where the Capitol and his office is located.
1: One of the biggest car companies could be getting into the weapons business. Wall Street Journal reporting GM is in talks with Lockheed Martin about making parts for some of its weapons. I'm Sherry Preston, ABC News.
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10: Let's take a look at our KBOW weather. Tonight, expect mostly cloudy skies with a low around 50 degrees. Throughout Tuesday, looks like we will have sunny skies, a high near 85, some light winds, and Tuesday night, we got mostly clear skies with a low around 50 degrees. Wednesday, we will have sunny skies, a high near 70, low around 40, and Thursday is another sunny day with a high near 75. And that is your weather for KBOW.

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0: 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This is Shane reminding you guys to tune in to the Party Line Fridays at 1 p.m. as Maggie and I ask trivia questions and give away car washes courtesy of our friends at Town Pump. 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
1: From ABC News, I'm Sherry Preston. At the G7 summit in the French Alps, President Trump is talking up the peace agreement with Iran, saying minutes ago,
2: "We have our deal done with Iran, and it should be successful. It goes to a second stage, which I think will be actually easier."
1: Now, the details of the agreement still have not been fully released, says ABC's Karen Hua in Washington.
3: The deal has been signed digitally, but the full text hasn't been released, and the two sides are giving different reports about what it contains. Both sides say the U.S. will lift its blockade of Iranian ports and Iran will reopen the Strait of Hormuz. But while Trump says passage through the strait will be permanently toll-free, Iran says it will establish and collect fees. The fate of Iran's nuclear program, the reason the U.S. went to war, also in limbo. The details to be hammered out during another 60-day period of talks.
1: Another issue, Iran's top diplomat saying today that Israel's withdrawal from Lebanon is a requirement to end the war. Israel says it will keep a buffer zone there as long as necessary. The names of the eight people killed in Monday's B-52 crash at Edwards Air Force Base in California still not released, pending notification of their families. A mix of service members and civilians were on board. Deputy Commander of the 412th Test Wing, Colonel James Hayes, says the cause of the crash is still under investigation.
4: It was a B-52 that was on initial takeoff, supporting the radar modernization program, which is a test. It was a local test sortie. It took off, and immediately after takeoff, crashed and burst into flames.
1: Texas Governor Greg Abbott declaring a disaster for more than 100 counties following downpours that turned roads into rivers this week. A 6.7 magnitude earthquake shaking parts of central Indonesia this morning. At least eight people were hurt. It was the same scene as a devastating quake and tsunami 8 years ago. You're listening to ABC News.
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6: 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Message and data rates may apply.
1: California Governor Gavin Newsom says he and his wife are under federal investigation because they've spoken out against President Trump. ABC's Alex Mallon covers the Justice Department for ABC News.
7: He said in this extraordinary video statement that in recent days, federal investigators have been contacting, he said, knocking on the doors of family, friends, and associates and trying to get information, evidence that he says basically is designed to charge him or his wife with federal crimes.
1: Hundreds of beagles rescued from a research facility in Wisconsin will soon be going to new homes.
8: In June 2024, a routine inspection uncovered multiple animal care violations. Then in September, a follow-up inspection found twice as many violations. In January 2025, a judge appointed a special prosecutor to investigate Riglin Farms. And in October, Riglin agreed to surrender its breeding license by July this year to avoid felony animal mistreatment charges, an accusation the company denied.
1: ABC's Sophie Flay. Now, the dogs will be going to a shelter called Big Dog Ranch Rescue, run by Lori Simmons, who says all the dogs have been taken out of the facility and will be treated humanely from here on out.
9: No more breeding. No more selling, no more testing, and full closure. Not one dog will remain.
1: She says the dogs will be adopted by families all over the country. Sherry Preston, ABC News.
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10: Let's take a look at our KVOW weather. Tonight, expect mostly cloudy skies with a low around 50 degrees. Throughout Tuesday, looks like we will have sunny skies, a high near 85, some light winds, and Tuesday night, we got mostly clear skies with a low around 50 degrees. Wednesday, we will have sunny skies, a high near 70, low around 40, and Thursday is another sunny day with a high near 75. And that is your weather for KVOW.

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2: From ABC News, I'm Sherry Preston. Five people are under arrest in an alleged plot to attack the UFC fight at the White House over the weekend. Sources tell ABC News the plan involved hooking explosives onto drones and flying them into nearby buildings, and then what's described as a second wave would rush a checkpoint. President Trump at the G7 summit touting his deal with Iran. Few details have been made public, and there seems to be some disagreement over whether the plan includes Israel's withdrawal from Lebanon. Iran says yes, it does include that. Israel says no. President Trump says,
3: without the United States, there would be no Israel. Without me, there would be no Israel, because no other president was willing to do what I did.
2: ABC's Rachel Scott, traveling with the president, says,
4: so even though Israel and the U.S. got into this conflict together, Israel is making it clear they are not a part of this deal. In fact, Israeli Prime Minister Benjamin Netanyahu says Israeli forces will stay in Lebanon as long as necessary. The president even saying this morning that Israel would be nothing without him.
2: The president also meeting with Ukrainian President Volodymyr Zelensky at the summit. The price of gas has been falling, says ABC's Elizabeth Schulze.
5: The national average right at $4 a gallon. And Gas Buddy does expect that number could go down to $3.75 by the 4th of July if shipping does start to pick up in the Strait of Hormuz on Friday. There are still some big ifs there. One is that shipping companies are still waiting for clarity on this deal, with the ceasefire potentially expiring in 60 days.
2: The airlines are also saying fares won't be dropping this summer anytime, even though demand for travelers remains strong. The 8 people killed in the B-52 crash at Edwards Air Force Base still not identified. The cause still under investigation. Federal Reserve Board begins its 2-day meeting today under the new leadership of Chairman Kevin Warsh. Venus and Serena Williams back together on the court. They got a wild card entry to play doubles at Wimbledon. You're listening to ABC News.
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2: The search goes on in Butler, Missouri for clues in a deadly plane crash that killed 11 skydivers and their pilot. ABC's Matt Rivers is on scene.
8: A city official says it appears the pilot may have been trying to make an emergency landing on a flat roadway nearby, but the plane stalled and crashed. Tragically, family members may have witnessed the crash.
9: The NTSB says they're looking to find any data recording devices that might have been on board that plane, see if they can find any more answers in this tragedy.
2: Life-threatening flash flooding has been swamping millions of people across the South.
10: The governor of Texas declaring a disaster for more than 100 counties across the state. In Waco, highways turned into rivers.
11: There's a car just floating down the median.
10: Vehicles washed down the interstate as fast-moving water overtook the road.
12: Literally, I'm not kidding, you thought I was going to die out here.
10: First responders rescuing dozens of people, even using ropes to pull one trapped driver to safety. In Houston, stranded motorists forced to push their cars through flooded streets as debris drifted by.
2: It's ABC's Hannah Patah. A freight train and a bus collided in Zimbabwe today, killing at least 9 people, including 2 children. The crash happened less than a week after a minibus caught fire in central Zimbabwe, killing 7 people. And Kensington Palace has announced that Prince George will attend Eton, the private all-boys school his father and Uncle Harry both went to. Cost for a year's education, about $84,000. Sherry Preston, ABC News.
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14: And take a look at your weather forecast for today as we're going to look at some sunny skies with a high of 83. However, those winds, they could be really gusting around 38 miles per hour. Tonight, we do have mostly clear skies with a low around 47 with winds gusting around 45 miles per hour. For your Wednesday, sunny skies and a high of 71 degrees. And currently outside the mining city, we do have some clouds in the sky, and we are sitting with a temperature of 50 degrees. 50 degrees also in Phillipsburg, 55 degrees in Dillon, 63 degrees in Helena, 52 degrees in Deer Lodge and in Melrose and Three Forks, 57 degrees in Anaconda, 56 degrees in Basin, and 64 degrees in Boulder, while Wise River has a temperature of 48 degrees. That's your weather forecast right here on your hometown station, KBOW, a service from Farmers Insurance Agencies.
16: Not everybody's going to think I'm cute and funny, and that's fine. 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

0: KBOW, your hometown station on this Tuesday morning during the 8 o'clock hour. I do have your opportunity to walk away with two tickets to the Montana East-West Shrine Game held right there at Naranchi Stadium at 7:30 p.m. The game begins. Doors will open at 6 p.m. And the parade for earlier on in the morning, that starts at 10 a.m. right there. The parade route begins on Granite Street, and it will turn into Montana Street and finishes on Broadway Street. So don't miss the parade at 10 a.m. right there for the Montana East-West Shrine Game. And like I said, I got two tickets available for you during the 8 o'clock hour right here on your hometown station, KBOW. No 4th of July is complete without a great barbecue. 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

0: KBOW, your hometown station, and on this Tuesday morning, well, the news has broken out that Jelly Roll and his wife, Jelly Roll, has filed for divorce after 10 years of marriage. He filed that divorce back in May, and the news had just broken out. So, just things always go, and then they don't. And we'll have to see, though. Maybe they'll reconcile. Who knows? Maybe they won't. But it is filed there that the divorce is going to be finalized soon. 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

0: KBOW, your hometown station on this Tuesday morning. Let's go ahead now and check in with staff meteorologist Jeff Womack as he explains what's happening with the weather for today and the remainder of the week. And that will be a service from Miss Christine Smith of Empire Home Loans.
1: Dry and hot, but a midweek reprieve is coming our way. Good to have you with us. We got a cold front that's going to sweep in, but a dry one, and it's going to knock our temperatures down from the 80s into the upper 60s before it's done with us. Now, that wind advisory that we do have in the area here, that is for gusts up to about 50 miles per hour as this makes its final descent here into the Silver Bow County area here. We'll have that from 1 until 10. Tonight is how that's all looking to play out with, again, sustained winds, too, at 15 to 25, pretty persistent around here. Now, we get to enjoy that cool down and clear skies. Unfortunately, we could use some moisture in here, but we're going to have to wait until Friday night into Saturday. In the meantime, we're going to have high pressure back in control by the time we get this cold front through here, and we'll be between systems, so not a whole lot going on here. We fast forward to Thursday and Friday, and a little push of moisture from the Great Basin tries to come in. A little surface feature ends up to our south, and that brings us at least a chance of some real moisture around here Saturday morning. Sunday still a little unsettled and some pop-up showers. Some clouds Monday and Tuesday and a little bit breezy, but I think our only rain event's probably going to be sometime late Friday, early Saturday is how that's all looking to play out. We'll take a look at the forecast details next.
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1: Warm but windy Anaconda, sunshine at 85, 47 overnight tonight, 74 for our high temperature on Wednesday, and then for Thursday, we'll be right near 80. Now, going into Friday, 85, and then for Saturday, we'll still be in the upper 70s, but I think we get some rain in here early on, a couple of spotty showers on Sunday, not out of the question, but I don't think they're going to amount to much. We'll be at 75, and then 75 and sunshine going into Monday of next week. Here in Deer Lodge, windy weather continues for us. We'll be at 85. Wind gusts up to 50 in that wind advisory through the first half of tonight. Now, our temperature is a little bit cooler tomorrow. We'll be in the low 70s. Should be just about perfect then. Mid-70s on Thursday. Now, for Friday, it'll be a little bit warmer with the 80s and then upper 70s for us on Saturday with, again, a few pop-up thunderstorms probably by about midday. And then for Sunday, a couple of showers and 73. Whitehall, 90 today. That's going to be with some wind here, so dry conditions. You want to stay on the trails and be really careful because that is a fire concern. 50 overnight tonight, 78 on Wednesday, and then 82 for us on Thursday. We'll be in the upper 80s by the time we get into Friday, but then a little bit cooler and some showers this weekend, 82 Saturday, and then for Sunday, we'll be right about 79. Now for Butte, sunshine, 83. It will be windy in that wind advisory until 10 tonight, 46 overnight tonight. We'll be at 71 on Tuesday, mid-70s on Wednesday. And then for Thursday, we'll have temperatures in the low 80s. And then by the time we get into the weekend, we got a chance some showers late Friday into Saturday. Saturday's highs in the low 70s. A couple of spotty showers on Sunday, too, and 72. I'm meteorologist Jeff Womack. That's the KBOW Copper 94 weather.
0: And thanks, Jeff. Currently outside the mining city, we do have some clouds in the sky. 52 degrees is our current temperature. 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
0: With the information you need, I'm Keith Valentine. The news this hour is a service from Anaconda Realty. A woman charged in connection with the death of a Park County man earlier this year has been released from jail after a judge reduced her bond. According to the Park County Clerk of District Court, 65-year-old Ann Brooks had her bond reduced from $150,000 to $75,000 before posting bail and being released. KTVQ did report that Brooks was arrested in May and charged with negligent homicide and leaving the scene of an accident resulting in death. Court documents allege Brooks and William Georgian were involved in a verbal dispute before Brooks struck Georgian with a vehicle in a driveway, causing fatal injuries. Investigators allege Brooks left the scene after the incident. Georgian died as a result of his injuries, according to charging documents. Just before noon on Monday, a head-on crash on Highway 2 in between Keela and Marlin left one person dead and sparked a fire involving both vehicles, according to the Montana Highway Patrol. A Subaru Accent was traveling westbound near mile marker 104 when it crossed the center line and hit a dump truck head-on. NBC Montana did report that the Subaru rotated and overturned onto the westbound embankment, where it became engulfed in flames. The driver of the Subaru was pronounced dead at the scene. The dump truck continued east of the area of impact and came to the rest of the westbound lane, where it also became engulfed in flames. The driver of the dump truck sustained minor injuries. Federal and state officials are asking the public to weigh in on a proposed expansion of the Stillwater mine that could keep the operation running for decades. The Custer-Gallatin National Forest and the Montana Department of Environmental Quality are seeking input on a proposal that includes expanding waste rock storage and building new tailing facilities to support long-term operations. If approved, officials say the expansion could extend the life of the mine by about 40 years. The project would increase the disturbance area by about 145 acres, including roughly 30 acres of national forest land. The proposal also calls for relocating a portion of Nye Creek to make room for the expansion. NBC Montana did report that the Custer-Gallatin National Forest and the Montana Department of Environmental Quality are commencing the Notice of Intent and 30-day public comment period for a joint environmental impact statement for the proposal of the Stillwater Mine expansion. The Stillwater Mining Company proposes the expansion of the East Side Waste Rock Storage Facility and construction of the Hertzler Stage 4 and Stage 5 Tailings Storage Facility. If approved, these infrastructure improvements will provide the waste storage capacity necessary to extend the mine's operational life by an estimated 36 to 42 years. KBOW Newstime, 6:32.
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0: On Friday, Les Schwab celebrated the grand opening of its new Kalispell location and donated and installed tires through its Tires for Purpose program to one of the Flathead Food Bank's delivery vans in need. NBC Montana did report that the Tires for Purpose program allows nonprofit organizations to apply for new tires. Applications go through a selection committee that looks for organizations where the donation can make the biggest difference. Kelly Worley, Flathead Food Bank Major Gifts Officer, applied for the program for the food bank. Worley says the van is used for food distribution efforts across the valley. Les Schwab leader saying helping the food bank was an easy choice. Worley says community partnerships like this make sure the food bank can continue serving families who rely on its services and that Les Schwab is here to support their community. With the information you need, I'm Keith Valentine. You are now up to date on your hometown station, KBOW. The news this hour, a service from Anaconda Realty.

0: KBOW, your hometown station on this Tuesday morning. I'll be back with the Belmont Senior Center menu, the Metcalf in Anaconda, and that will be right here on your hometown station after this.
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3: Good morning, everybody. It's time for our morning market report. From the Northern Ag Network, I'm Colton Young. The Montana Farm Bureau Federation kicked off their summer conference yesterday in Kalispell. Our network's Coulter Brown and Andy Schwab are in the Flathead Valley. Be sure to stay tuned this week for updates from this year's Montana Farm Bureau Summer Convention. The National Cattlemen's Beef Association is continuing to push to make livestock hauling easier for the industry. Zoe Wallace is the Director of Government Affairs. She recently addressed the efforts of the NCBA tied to hours of service limitations. Wallace noted that the NCBA is actively working on policy addressing the hours of service issues as it creates issues for drivers and adds stress to cattle. NCBA is pushing for an optional opt-in pilot program that would increase truck weights to essentially haul more cattle with less trucks due to the shortage of drivers and to keep less trucks on the road. New World Screwworm continues to make its way closer and closer to the Dallas area in Texas. On Monday, the U.S. Department of Agriculture had confirmed 12 cases of New World Screwworm, both in Texas and New Mexico. Several animal species have been detected carrying the pest, including cattle, sheep, and dogs. The USDA continues to inform producers that the best fight against the pest is the releasing of sterile flies, with over 19 million flies being released so far in the month of June.
4: Montana has one of the highest rates of suicide in the nation, and many factors lead individuals to try to end their lives, like untreated depression and anxiety, drug and alcohol abuse, recent losses or setbacks, social isolation. 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
3: U.S. red meat exports continue to tell two separate stories as we approach the middle of this year. Now, exports for pork in the month of April, they climbed 8% from a year ago, with the export value for pork climbing 6% to $718 million. As for beef exports, the trend continues to fall behind expectations and last year's pace. U.S. Meat Export Federation President and CEO Dan Holstrom shared that although beef exports are struggling this year, if you take China out of the equation, exports are actually seeing an increase.
6: We're down 10 or so percent, same as the year-to-date average. But if you take China out, we're actually growing a little bit. So the rest of the world is performing. So specifically, the growth markets for the month of April, Taiwan up 9%. That's been a trend for the whole first quarter. Caribbean's up, similar to pork. Caribbean on beef is performing up 8-9%. The other thing that stood out was Southeast Asia, which in the month of March was also up, mainly with Indonesia. So it's really encouraging to see Indonesia starting to come back.
3: Now, beef exports reached a value of $415 per head of fed slaughter. That is up 5% from a year ago. Total beef export value, however, for April declined 5% to just under $3.2 billion.
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3: After a quiet fundamental trade week last week, the cattle markets wasted no time kicking off this week with much higher prices. August feeder cattle climbed $4.12 Monday afternoon, up to $361.55. September feeders, they jumped $4.97 to $359.52. August live cattle climbed $2.07 Monday to $243.25, with October up $3 and $236.80. Most of the optimism on Monday came from seeing impressive gains in the box beef prices. The cutout values have been trading in about a 19 to 20 cent range for the past few weeks, showing that consumers may have found some resistance in pricing. But Monday, the choice cutouts climbed $3.12 to $395.05, select up $3.50 to $376.41. Now this week, there will be a lot of factors in the cattle markets, as the markets will be closed Friday, and Thursday we will see the latest cattle on feed report. As for Tuesday's cattle call, we are expecting to see steady to higher prices, given that packers last week bought cattle late in the week and then called for immediate delivery. We should see them be more aggressive early on this week. At Sydney Livestock last week, five-weight bull calves, they sold from 407 to 415, six weights atop of 382, eight weights 315 to 321. Four-weight heifers sold from 430 to 465, eight-weight heifers in Sydney 317 to 340. Cow-calf pairs, they topped 5175, a majority of the pairs sold from 4000 to 4550.
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3: Energy prices started this week off down several dollars. That did lead to early long-term position sell-offs in the grain markets yesterday. After seeing early selling, some traders saw a buying opportunity. It did lead to some modest trading in the afternoon. Heading into the second half of the month, weather will likely be the main driving factor for the grain markets. Now, the corn outlook shows little concerns for weather conditions, but does lean more bearish as plenty of rainfall in the Corn Belt region is expected. The latest conditions and progress report showed corn is rated 68% good. That's up 1 point from last week. July corn contracts yesterday closed at 415 and a half, 3 cents better. September climbed 2 to 422 and 3/4. Now, crop development for winter wheat did add several points last week. Winter wheat now sits at 95% headed. That's up 3 points, with the crop conditions up 2 points at 27% good. Spring wheat is rated 55% good to excellent, also 3 points higher from last week. July Kansas City hard red winter wheat added 5.5 cents yesterday, now at 640. Now at 640. September at 645 1/4, of 450. July Minneapolis spring wheat did fall 2 cents to 616, with September off 2 1/4 at 639. 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I'm Colton Young from the Northern Ag Network.
0: And that is your morning market report, a service from the People's Bank, right here on your hometown station, KBOW Butte, Montana.
11: From ABC News. I'm Sherry Preston. The FBI says it foiled a plot using drones and explosives to attack the UFC fight on the White House lawn that was held Sunday night. Five people are in custody. ABC Chief Justice Correspondent Pierre Thomas has some of the details.
12: Well, she's telling ABC News that on Monday, five people were detained in connection with the alleged plot, with as many as 23 people allegedly involved. According to sources, suspects allegedly planned to use explosive-laden drones, which would be designed to hit buildings to spur a mass evacuation.
11: And then sources say the plan was to also attack a second wave as people rushed to checkpoints under arrest, suspects from Missouri, California, Nebraska, and Ohio. President Trump at the G7 summit in the French Alps saying the peace plan reached with Iran this week is better than the one negotiated by President Obama during his administration.
13: This deal is a wall to a nuclear weapon. His deal was a road to a nuclear weapon. My deal, they can't have a nuclear. They get blown up. If they have a nuclear weapon, they get blown up.
11: ABC's Karen Travers is traveling with the president.
14: President Trump today, during a meeting with the Emir of Qatar on the sidelines of the G7 World Leader Summit, called the agreement between the U.S. and Iran, quote, fair and good. But he provided no new details of what's in the agreement, nor provided any timeline on when the text would be released. The president claimed that negotiations over Iran's nuclear program to be addressed in this 60-day negotiating window will be, quote, actually easier than getting to this point. Karen Travers, ABC News, Geneva, Switzerland.
11: The president says he'll send the agreement to Congress for review. Boeing confirms two of its employees were among the eight people killed when a B-52 crashed shortly after taking off from Edwards Air Force Base in California yesterday. Heavy rainfall bringing flash flooding to Texas and claiming one life, a woman whose car was swept away in a creek. Texas Governor Greg Abbott declaring a disaster in 100 counties. This is ABC News.
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4: And just when you thought you'd heard enough about the New World screw worm, we find out it's spreading.
5: In Texas, cattle, sheep, and goats in six counties have been found infested with the parasitic larvae of the New World screw worm, along with a dog in New Mexico. The latest case came from Sutton County, 135 miles northwest of San Antonio, raising concerns that the screw worm problem is moving beyond South Texas, where it first came in from Mexico.
4: ABC's Jim Ryan in Dallas-Fort Worth. Hundreds of beagles are headed to forever homes after an animal breeding and research facility in Wisconsin prepared to shut its doors for good. ABC's Sophie Flay has more.
6: In March this year, animal welfare activists broke in and escaped with 30 dogs. A month after, a large group stormed the property in an attempt to free the dogs. Police responded with tear gas and pepper spray, resulting in dozens of arrests. The first wave of releases happened shortly afterward. Roughly 1,500 beagles purchased by Big Dog Ranch Rescue in Florida. Now, the final 475 dogs are leaving too, when Wrigland closes its doors for good.
4: Pizza Hut's being sold. Parent company Yum Brands passing on the name and the chain's 250 restaurants to a private equity firm. The deal worth a little over $2.5 billion. A handful more states, including Alabama, Oklahoma, and Georgia, as well as the District of Columbia, holding primaries today. Sherry Preston, ABC News.
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9: KBOW, your hometown station on this Tuesday morning, ABC News, a service of the Wise River Mercantile. Taking a look at that weather forecast for today, as we're going to see the sunny skies with a high around 83. However, those winds could gust as high as 38 miles per hour. Tonight, it will be mostly clear skies with a low around 47. With winds gusting around 45 miles per hour. Wednesday, we do have some sunny skies and a high around 71 degrees. Currently outside the mining city, we do have clouds in the sky and we are sitting with a temperature of 54 degrees. 54 degrees also in Phillipsburg and in Melrose. 52 degrees in Wise River, 58 degrees in Dillon and in Three Forks, 65 degrees in Helena, 57 degrees in Deer Lodge, 58 degrees in Three Forks, 59 degrees in Basin, and 67 degrees in Boulder. That's your weather forecast right here on your hometown station, KBOW.
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KBOW, your hometown station on this Tuesday morning. More importantly, June 16th. Let's see what this time capsule has to bring me today. As it is a light one. Oh, yes. A little bit of light time capsule. But today's national day is National Fudge Day. That's right. I'll be back with your time capsule. A service of Big Brothers, Big Sisters. 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When you support Big Brothers Big Sisters, you're helping change lives. Give a little, change a lot. All right, let's see what happened on this day, June 16th. 1858, in a speech in Springfield, Illinois, U.S. Senate candidate Abraham Lincoln said the slavery issue had to be resolved. He declared, "A house divided against itself cannot stand." 1884, at Coney Island in Brooklyn, New York, the first roller coaster in America had opened. 1890, the second Madison Square Garden had opened. 1883, the New York Giants baseball team admitted all ladies for free to the ballpark. It was the first Ladies' Day. 1903, Ford Motor Company was incorporated. 1909, Glenn Hammond Curtis sold his first airplane, the Gold Bug, to the New York Aeronautical Society for $5,000. 1922, Henry Billinger accomplished the first helicopter flight at College Park, Maryland. 1952, Anne Frank, A Diary of a Young Girl, was published in the United States. 1963, 26-year-old Valentina Tereshkova went into orbit aboard the Vostok 6 spacecraft for 3 days. She was the first female space traveler. 1981, the Chicago Tribune purchased the Chicago Cubs baseball team from the P.K. Wrigley Chewing Gum Company for $20.5 million. And, of course, being today, June 16th, it is your birthday. A big happy birthday goes out to you from all of us right here on your hometown station, KBOW. You are also celebrating your birthday with actor John Cho. He is 54 years old today. Actor Daniel Brut is 48. Actress Laurie Metcalf, she is 71 years old today. Actress Missy Pilgrim is 44 years old today. Actor Eddie Sherbin is 53 years old today. And actor Park Bo-gum, he is 33 years old today. Actress Anna Cathcart is 23 years old today. And actress Abby Elliott, she is 39 years old today. Also celebrating their birthday, singer Billy Crash Craddock. He is 87 years old today. A big happy birthday goes out to them, but especially to you on this day of National Fudge Day. Have some fudge. Have whatever you like to do for your birthday celebration right here on your hometown station, KBOW. Ah, big happy birthday goes out to you once again on this day, June 16th. The weather's going to be nice. The wind, not so much. But, we'll have a little bit of sunshine. All right, let's hear from the birthday boy. 87 years old today, Billy Crash Craddock. And he wanted to rub it in right here on your hometown station, KBOW, your time capsule, a service of Big Brothers, Big Sisters.

0: KOW, your hometown station on this Tuesday morning. Momentarily, we'll check in with staff meteorologist Jeff Womack as he explains what's happening with our weather for today and the remainder of the week. And that will be a service from Sticks and Stones.
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2: Dry and hot, but a midweek reprieve is coming our way. Good to have you with us. We got a cold front that's going to sweep in, but a dry one, and it's going to knock our temperatures down from the 80s into the upper 60s before it's done with us. Now, that wind advisory that we do have in the area here, that is for gusts up to about 50 miles per hour as this makes its final descent here into the Silver Bow County area here. We'll have that from 1 until 10 tonight is how that's all looking to play out, with again sustained winds too at 15 to 25, pretty persistent around here. Now we get to enjoy that cool down and clear skies. Unfortunately, we could use some moisture in here, but we're going to have to wait until Friday night into Saturday. In the meantime, we're going to have high pressure back in control by the time we get this cold front through here, and we'll be between systems, so not a whole lot going on here. We fast forward to Thursday and Friday, and a little push of moisture from the Great Basin tries to come in. A little surface feature ends up to our south, and that brings us at least a chance of some real moisture around here Saturday morning. Sunday still a little unsettled and some pop-up showers. Some clouds Monday and Tuesday and a little bit breezy, but I think our only rain event's probably going to be sometime late Friday, early Saturday is how that's all looking to play out. We'll take a look at the forecast details next.
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2: Warm but windy Anaconda, sunshine at 85, 47 overnight tonight, 74 for our high temperature on Wednesday, and then for Thursday we'll be right near 80. Now going into Friday, 85, and then for Saturday we'll still be in the upper 70s, but I think we get some rain in here early on. A couple of spotty showers on Sunday, not out of the question, but I don't think they're going to amount to much. We'll be at 75. And then 75 and sunshine going into Monday of next week. Here in Deer Lodge, windy weather continues for us. We'll be at 85, wind gusts up to 50 in that wind advisory through the first half of tonight. Now, our temperature is a little bit cooler tomorrow. We'll be in the low 70s. Should be just about perfect then. Mid-70s on Thursday. Now, for Friday, it'll be a little bit warmer with the 80s and then upper 70s for us on Saturday with, again, a few pop-up thunderstorms probably by about midday. And then for Sunday, a couple of showers and 73. Whitehall, 90 today. That's going to be with some wind here, so dry conditions. You want to stay on the trails and be really careful because that is a fire concern. 50 overnight tonight, 78 on Wednesday, and then 82 for us on Thursday. We'll be in the upper 80s by the time we get into Friday, but then a little bit cooler and some showers this weekend, 82 Saturday, and then for Sunday we'll be right about 79. Now for Butte, sunshine 83. It will be windy in that wind advisory until 10 tonight, 46 overnight tonight. We'll be at 71 on Tuesday, mid-70s on Wednesday. And then for Thursday, we'll have temperatures in the low 80s. And then by the time we get into the weekend, we got a chance some showers late Friday into Saturday. Saturday's highs in the low 70s. A couple of spotty showers on Sunday, too, and 72. I'm meteorologist Jeff Womack. That's the KVFW Copper 94 weather.
0: And thank Jeff. Currently outside the mining city, we do have clouds in the sky. 56 degrees is our current temperature. 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Why eat inside when you can picnic in our beautiful outdoors? Lunch in the Park starts July 1st and happens every Wednesday between 11:30 a.m. and 1:30 p.m. through July 22nd. There's live music every week, too. 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

0: With the information you need, I'm Keith Valentine. The news this hour is a service from Thriftway Superstops. They are your one-stop shop and casino-free zone. As of June 12th, about 27 loggers residing at the Lincoln Hotel, 207 West Park Street, had to vacate the premises and find new accommodations. Evidence of both rodent and pest infestation led officials with the Butte Silver Bow Health Department to declare 205, 207, and 209 West Park Street unfit for human habitation. The infestation includes mice, cockroaches, and bedbugs. Karen Malogny, director of the Butte Silver Bow Health Department, said her office received an anonymous complaint which her team investigated. The Montana Standard did report that the health director said it's the job of her office to keep people safe and healthy. Tom Rice of Opportunity Knox Real Estate is reportedly the property owner of record and has been notified of the structure's issues. He could not be reached for comment. An additional document from Ernie Siraki, code enforcement officer with Butte Silver Bow Planning and Building Department, noted the commercial buildings met the definition of a dangerous building and must be demolished or repaired. A wildfire was reported on Mount Helena on Monday around 3 p.m. KTVH did report that firefighters are actively responding and the public is asked to avoid the area, including the Mount Helena trailhead parking lot. While crews work, a Montana Department of Natural Resources and Conservation helicopter was making water drops. Statement from the City of Helena: the Helena Fire Department and Montana Department of Natural Resources did respond to the fire on Mount Helena. Ground crews were accessing the site by the Mount Helena trailhead. Residents and visitors were asked to stay out of the area and let emergency personnel work. Additionally, fire staff request the public refrain from flying drones in the area to make way for aerial firefighting response. A large plume of smoke filled the sky over Bozeman last Friday, signaling the start of a devastating fire that destroyed part of a home and left one family in need of help. The source was the 2024 Ford Bronco Raptor, which had spontaneously caught fire. KXLF did report that the resident priority was getting everyone out of the house, including two dogs and seven puppies the family welcomed just weeks ago. Once they were safe, the resident had moved his truck and trailer to the street. The garage filled with years of work and possessions burned to the ground as they survived the remains. And thanks to fast-working firefighters, most of the family's log cabin-style home was saved. KBOW News Time, 7:34.
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0: The University of Montana School of Social Work is receiving national recognition for a program designed to expand practicum training opportunities in rural and indigenous communities. The Council on Social Work Education awarded the school's Field Education Program a National Innovation Award, honoring its work to broaden access to required field experience. Officials said the model allows students to complete practicum requirements while staying in their home communities rather than relocating for training. NBC Montana did report that the program builds partnerships with tribal and rural college across Montana and offers remote and community-based placement options for students in areas without local social workers. During the 2024-2025 school year, the program supported more than 250 students and helped deliver more than 126,000 hours of service across more than 200 agencies, according to officials. About 30% of those placements were in rural or tribal communities, officials said. With the information you need, I'm Keith Valentine. 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
1: And taking a look at those road conditions, a service from American Car Care and Lysak's Tire on this Tuesday morning. I don't have time for my drone. Montana Department of Transportation website is where I'm getting my information from. And looking at the road conditions, if you're traveling over towards Bozeman and Billings, you do have good road conditions going in that direction. However, there is road construction happening before you hit Homestake Pass. And then over Homestake Pass, you got good road conditions. Pipestone, Whitehall, Cardwell, you got good road conditions. Over Cardwell Hill, you got a little bit of road construction happening. And then everything is good until about Bozeman, you got more road construction going into that direction. All right, Helena, Great Falls, you do have good road conditions going through Elk Park. You got good road conditions going over Boulder Pass, and you will have some road construction happening once you do reach the Helena area. Now, if you're heading on over towards the Great Falls, you do have good road conditions going all the way in that direction until you do hit Great Falls, and then you'll have more road construction happening in that area. On the way to Missoula, you got good road conditions with no road construction until you do hit the Missoula area, and then you'll have a little bit of road construction happening that direction. All right, and then in Dillon, you got good road conditions happening. However, you got some areas of road construction happening before you hit Dillon, and then you'll hit more road construction happening when you do reach Dillon. But good road conditions, and it is a good day to travel. So if you're traveling, travel safely, because everybody loves to see your smiling face when you do arrive to your destination. And that's your road conditions, a service from American Car Care and Lysak's Tire on this Tuesday. KBOW, Butte, Montana.
5: From ABC News, I'm Sherry Preston. Iran's top diplomat insists that the tentative deal to end the war with the United States would require Israel to withdraw from Lebanon, a condition Israel has rejected. As we await details on the plan itself, ABC's Rachel Scott has more on the back and forth.
6: Iran's foreign minister saying ending the war cannot happen unless Israeli forces leave Lebanon. The president making it clear he's not happy with Israel.
7: They should have been able to do the job faster. It just goes on forever. And when that happens, it throws a negative light on the big deal, and that's the deal with Iran.
6: Senior administration officials say the deal broadly reopens the Strait of Hormuz and lifts the U.S. blockade on Iranian ports.
5: The president at the G7 summit in the French Alps. Today he will meet with Ukrainian President Zelensky. He's already done that and says Friday he'll meet with Russia's Vladimir Putin. Back in Washington, the FBI says it foiled a plot to attack the UFC fight at the White House Sunday night using drones and explosives.
8: FBI Director Kash Patel, in a statement released to ABC News, said, "On June 10th, FBI and our law enforcement partners became aware of a potential threat to the UFC 250 event in Washington, D.C., involving individuals outside the National Capital Region. The investigation so far involves individuals in Ohio, Missouri, California, and Nebraska."
5: ABC's Pierre Thomas. More signs of a slumping housing market. ABC's Jim Ryan has the numbers on permits for building homes.
9: After a steep decline in April, the consensus was for at least a slight rebound in housing starts in May. Instead, the figure fell by another 15% to 1.17 million units. Looking ahead, housing starts might not rise in June either. 10,000 fewer building permits were issued last month compared to the month before.
5: Economists say even though there's a tentative deal to end the Iran war, prices for gas, food, clothing, and plane tickets could still be a while coming down. You're listening to ABC News.
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11: 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Domestic data roaming at 2G speeds.
5: It'll be some time before we know the cause of Monday's B-52 crash at Edwards Air Force Base in California that left 8 people dead.
12: Officials say the B-52 Stratofortress was supporting a test for a radar modernization program. Officials say those on board were a mixed crew of military and civilians supporting the test mission. Boeing confirms two of those on board were their employees, adding, quote, "We are in contact with their families and are offering support."
5: ABC's Trevor Ault. A couple who gave birth to a daughter who wasn't biologically theirs will be keeping the little girl. Tiffany Score and Stephen Mills reached an agreement with the 6-month-old girl's biological parents. The couple are suing the IVF clinic in Orlando where the embryo was implanted by mistake. Why do New Yorkers love their Knicks?
13: That grit that they got, that fight back. It's been many a times that we playing and we think that we're better than someone, or they think that they're better than us, and we come back and we get that win.
5: Yeah, you might need that grit if you're planning to attend Thursday's ticker tape parade for the NBA champs. They're currently shredding 2,500 pounds of office paper that'll be used as confetti, and the mayor says it could be the biggest parade New York City has ever seen. Nothing says Independence Day like fast food. McDonald's is bringing back its fried apple pies in honor of America's 250th birthday. Burger King has a firecracker cookie pie for sale. Sonic offering a red, white, and blue slushy. And Hardee's has an iced biscuit with red and blue sprinkles. This is ABC News.
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1: KBOW, your hometown station, taking a look at your weather forecast for today, as we're going to see the sunny skies with a high around 83. However, those winds could be gusting around 38 miles per hour. Tonight, we do have clear skies with a low around 47, with winds gusting up to 45 miles per hour. For your Wednesday, we're looking at more sunny skies with a high around 71 degrees. Currently, outside the mining city, we do have the clouds in the sky, and we are sitting with a temperature of 58 degrees. 59 degrees in Wise River, 61 degrees in Phillipsburg, 65 degrees in Dillon and in Three Forks, 70 degrees in Helena, 63 degrees in Deer Lodge, 60 degrees in Melrose, 67 degrees in Anaconda, 71 degrees in Boulder, and 62 degrees in Basin. That's your weather forecast right here on your hometown station, KBOW, a service from Green Gorilla.
19: I had to lose weight because your 40s turn your back on you. 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I mean, it's brutal. Like, I love pancakes. I love them so much, and they make me so tired, and I never blame them. I'm always like, what is up with me today? I can't get it going, you know? And I'll go to my wife, I'm like, I think we need new pillows. And she's like, you think it's that loaf of bread?

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Baker were both selected to the Class AA All-State First Team and the Western AA All-Conference First Team, while Maddie Steppen and Kendalyn Shad earned places on the Western AA All-Conference Second Team. Congrats on a great season, ladies. We are proud to have you here on Athlete of the Week.

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6: 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Chris Cobb has been a familiar face along the Montana men's basketball sideline for the past 12 seasons, where win after win and conference championship after conference championship have bolstered the program. He's been synonymous with the Grizz program as head coach Travis DeQuire's right-hand man. Now he's beginning a new chapter as the associate head coach at St. Mary's in California in the West Coast Conference, a school about 15 minutes from where Cobb grew up. Cobb, who's 39 years old, arrived in Missoula in 2014 alongside DeQuire and had been there ever since, including the past decade as Montana's associate head coach. The two have been in lockstep, including last year when DeQuire broke Montana's all-time wins record, an accomplishment the University of Montana head man is quick to point out in a shared accomplishment with Cobb. Cobb's family grew in Missoula over the time, and the Garden City began to become home with his wife, Alyssa, and children, Clayton and Olivia. During his time at Montana, Cobb has been a rising assistant coach in the college basketball ranks, with a head coaching future a real goal as he does continue to expand, evolve, and adapt in the game. And wherever he goes, Montana, Missoula, and the Grizz will forever be a part of Cobb's journey going forward. J.K. Dobbins, a Denver Bronco football player, visited Billings on Saturday to host a youth football camp. The running back coached drills and shared his knowledge of the game with young players in Montana. Dominic Vernetti, an operations coordinator for Flexwork Sports, the organization running these youth options, has seen the positive impacts the camps have on kids in their communities. Dobson's agreed that it's beneficial for the campers to learn from someone who plays at the highest level. To conclude camp, some young players had the chance to run a one-on-one route against Dobson.

0: Dobbins, creating lifelong memories. And Dobbins was able to create valuable memories of his own, thoroughly enjoying his time in the Treasure State. Dobbins wrapped up the camp, sharing the sentiment with the campers and their families, and said he hopes to return to Montana and host another camp in the future. And on to the national side of the sports scene, even at a combined age of 90, opponents should still be wary of facing the Williams sisters at Wimbledon. Serena and Venus Williams won a combined 21 titles of the storied grass of the All England Club in their singles and double careers, and now they're going for one more. A doubles wild card invitation for the sisters was announced today by organizers of Wimbledon, which starts in less than 2 weeks. The move comes after 44-year-old Serena recently returned to competition after nearly 4 years away from professional tennis. Venus, who has still been competing sporadically, turns 46 on Wednesday. The Williams sisters have won 14 Grand Slam titles together in doubles, including 6 at Wimbledon, the first of them in 2000 and the last in 2016. Their first two doubles titles at Wimbledon in 2000 and 2002 came as wild cards. In all, the records at the All England Club look like 7 singles titles for Serena and 5 singles titles for Venus at Wimbledon. Those 6 Wimbledon doubles titles together, a mixed double title for Serena with Max Murray at Wimbledon in 1998, plus a singles gold medal for Serena at the 2012 London Olympics and a doubles gold for the sisters at the same game. Count them, and it makes for 21 trophies and medals, because their powerful serves always did more damage on grass than any other surface. With their 6 titles, the Williams sisters share the record for most trophies as a pair in women's doubles at Wimbledon, with Suzanne Lingland and Elizabeth Ryan, who won their titles consecutively from 1919 to 1925. The Williams sisters last played doubles together at the 2022 U.S. Open, where they lost their opening match. That was the first time they played doubles together in 4.5 years. In her first competition since 2022, Serena won her doubles match with partner Victoria Mabogo at Queen's Club in London last week, and then the pair had to withdraw after Mabogo injured her knee in a singles match. And that is your Sports and Stuff right here on your hometown station, KBOW. Sports and Stuff, a service from Montana Tech University, where your future begins to become a little bit brighter, all by the use of your fingers, by logging onto the website montanatech.edu. Let's go ahead now and check in with staff meteorologist Jeff Womack as he explains what's happening with our weather in full detail. And that will be a service from Jackie and the crew of the Legion Oasis.
1: Dry and hot, but a midweek reprieve is coming our way. Good to have you with us. We got a cold front that's going to sweep in, but a dry one, and it's going to knock our temperatures down from the 80s into the upper 60s before it's done with us. Now, that wind advisory that we do have in the area here, that is for gusts up to about 50 miles per hour as this makes its final descent here into the Silver Bow County area here. We'll have that from 1 until 10 tonight is how that's all looking to play out, with, again, sustained winds, too, at 15 to 25, pretty persistent around here. Now, we get to enjoy that cool down and clear skies. Unfortunately, we could use some moisture in here, but we're going to have to wait until Friday night into Saturday. In the meantime, we're going to have high pressure back in control by the time we get this cold front through here, and we'll be between systems, so not a whole lot going on here. We fast forward to Thursday and Friday, and a little push of moisture from the Great Basin tries to come in. A little surface feature ends up to our south, and that brings us at least a chance of some real moisture around here Saturday morning. Sunday still a little unsettled and some pop-up showers. Some clouds Monday and Tuesday and a little bit breezy, but I think our only rain event's probably going to be sometime late Friday, early Saturday is how that's all looking to play out. We'll take a look at the forecast details next.
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3: I've lived here over 20 years. 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I like the way the sun shines in. I just like this area. I feel very safe here, and that's important.
2: Sounds like it's time to get on the waiting list. Stop by 3400 Hill Avenue in Butte. Background checks completed on all adults. Say hi to Jack.
1: Warm but windy, Anaconda. Sunshine at 85, 47 overnight tonight, 74 for our high temperature on Wednesday. And then for Thursday, we'll be right near 80. Now, going into Friday, 85. And then for Saturday, we'll still be in the upper 70s. But I think we get some rain in here early on. A couple of spotty showers on Sunday. Not out of the question, but I don't think they're going to amount to much. We'll be at 75. And then 75 and sunshine going into Monday of next week. Here in Deer Lodge, windy weather continues for us. We'll be at 85, wind gusts up to 50 in that wind advisory through the first half of tonight. Now, our temperature is a little bit cooler tomorrow. We'll be in the low 70s, should be just about perfect then, mid-70s on Thursday. Now, for Friday, it'll be a little bit warmer with the 80s and then upper 70s for us on Saturday with, again, a few pop-up thunderstorms probably by about midday. And then for Sunday, a couple of showers and 73. Whitehall, 90 today. That's going to be with some wind here, so dry conditions. You want to stay on the trails and be really careful because that is a fire concern. 50 overnight tonight, 78 on Wednesday, and then 82 for us on Thursday. We'll be in the upper 80s by the time we get into Friday, but then a little bit cooler and some showers this weekend, 82 Saturday, and then for Sunday we'll be right about 79. Now for Butte, sunshine 83. It will be windy in that wind advisory until 10 tonight, 46 overnight tonight. We'll be at 71 on Tuesday, mid-70s on Wednesday. And then for Thursday, we'll have temperatures in the low 80s. And then by the time we get into the weekend, we got a chance some showers late Friday into Saturday. Saturday's highs in the low 70s. A couple of spotty showers on Sunday, too, and 72. I'm meteorologist Jeff Womack. That's the KBFW Copper 94 weather.
0: And thanks, Jeff. Currently outside the mining city, we do have clouds in the sky, and we are sitting with a temperature of 60 degrees. 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
0: With the information you need, I'm Keith Valentine. The news this hour is a service of Mead Lumber. A woman charged in connection with the death of a Park County man earlier this year has been released from jail after a judge reduced her bond. According to the Park County Clerk of District Court, 65-year-old Ann Brooks had her bond reduced from $150,000 to $75,000 before posting bail and being released. KTVQ did report that Brooks was arrested in May and charged with negligent homicide and leaving the scene of an accident resulting in death. Court documents allege Brooks and William Georgeson were involved in a verbal dispute before Brooks struck Georgeson with a vehicle in a driveway, causing fatal injuries. Investigators allege Brooks left the scene after the incident. Georgeson died as a result of his injuries, according to charging documents. Just before noon on Monday, a head-on crash on Highway 2 in between Kyla and Marion left one person dead and sparked a fire involving both vehicles, according to the Montana Highway Patrol. A Subaru Accent was traveling westbound near mile marker 104 when it crossed the center line and hit a dump truck head-on. NBC Montana did report that the Subaru rotated and overturned onto the westbound embankment, where it became engulfed in flames. The driver of the Subaru was pronounced dead at the scene. The dump truck continued east of the area of impact and came to rest in the westbound lane, where it also became engulfed in flames. The driver of the dump truck sustained minor injuries. Federal and state officials are asking the public to weigh in on a proposed expansion of the Stillwater Mine that could keep the operation running for decades. The Custer-Gallatin National Forest and the Montana Department of Environmental Quality are seeking input on a proposal that includes expanding waste rock storage and building new tailings facilities to support long-term operations. If approved, officials say the expansion could extend the life of the mine by about 40 years. The project would increase the disturbance area by about 145 acres, including roughly 30 acres of national forest land. The proposal also calls for relocating a portion of Nye Creek to make room for the expansion. NBC Montana did report that the Custer-Gallatin National Forest and the Montana Department of Environmental Quality are commencing the Notice of Intent and 30-day public comment period for a joint environmental impact statement for the proposed Stillwater Mine expansion. The Stillwater Mining Company proposes the expansion of the Eastside Waste Rock Storage Facility and construction of the Hertzler Stage 4 and Stage 5 Tailings Storage Facilities. If approved, these infrastructure improvements will provide the waste storage capacity necessary to extend the mine's operational life by an estimated 36 to 42 years. KBOW Newstime, 8:32.
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0: On Friday, Les Schwab celebrated the grand opening of his new Kalispell location and donated and installed tires through its Tires for Purpose program to one of the Flathead Food Bank's delivery vans in need. NBC Montana did report that the Tires for Purpose program allows nonprofit organizations to apply for new tires. Applications go through a selection committee that looks for organizations where the donation can make the biggest difference. Kelly Worley, Flathead Food Bank Major Gifts Officers, applied for the program for the food bank. Worley says the van is used for food distribution of efforts across the valley. Les Schwab leaders say helping the food bank was an easy choice. Worley says community partnerships like this make sure the food bank can continue serving families who rely on its services and that Les Schwab is here to support their community. With the information you need, I'm Keith Valentine. You're now up to date on your hometown station, KBOW. 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They are your do-it-best store.
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0: Helena to Dillon, from Missoula to Bozeman. 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
1: From ABC News, I'm Sherry Preston. Does the Memorandum of Understanding between the United States and Iran include Israel leaving Lebanon or not? As we await full details of the agreement, that seems to be one of the main questions. Iran insists Israel must leave, and Israel says it won't. ABC's Karen Traffers is traveling with the president at the G7 summit in the French Alps.
2: President Trump said the U.S.-Iran deal can survive even if Israel continues attacking Lebanon. But the president criticized Israel for its recent strikes in Beirut, telling reporters he thinks it went too far.
3: Israel's fighting Hezbollah too long, and too many people are being killed. And you don't have to knock down an apartment house every time you're looking for somebody, because there are a lot of people in those apartment houses, and they're not all Hezbollah, that I can tell you.
2: Karen Travers, ABC News, Geneva, Switzerland.
1: Sitting alongside the leader of the United Arab Emirates, President Trump also said today he did not know about the alleged plot to attack the UFC event on the White House lawn Sunday.
3: I haven't heard about it, no, but I watched... The attack that I watched were the fighters. And he saw it too, by the way. He was sitting back home in his beautiful palace and he was watching it. And they were as good a fight as I've ever seen. Right?
1: Five people are under arrest. The FBI says they had planned to use explosive-laden drones on spectators at the fights. Texas, Louisiana, and Mississippi facing a continued threat of flooding. And those playing in World Cup matches are being warned about it. Here's ABC's Jim Ryan.
4: When the men's national soccer teams from Portugal and the Democratic Republic of Congo head for Houston Stadium Wednesday, they may have to pick their way through flooded streets. 18 million people from central Texas to Mississippi are under flood watches. Governor Greg Abbott has preemptively issued a disaster declaration for 101 of Texas' 254 counties.
1: Kevin Warsh holds his first policy meeting as chairman of the Federal Reserve today. Tomorrow, when the meeting ends, we could get a better sense of whether interest rates are headed up or down. This is ABC News.
5: From ABC News and Good Morning America, I'm Lori Bergamotto. Today's Brightly Moment is brought to you by Macy's. This Father's Day, we look back at one inspiring father and son duo.
6: Brought the idea to my dad to ride across the U.S.
7: Heck yeah. It's like a bucket list thing.
5: The pair started their 3,000-mile bike ride in Pacific City, Oregon, documenting the highlights of their days.
8: And I are biking across the United States on this rough road on this beautiful day.
5: After 42 days on the road, biking up to 80 miles a day, both father and son found something even greater than the joy of adventure.
6: I feel like I know who my dad is better after this trip.
7: It was really amazing, and just to see the man he's turned into was real special.
5: Both dad and son agree the best part of the experience was being together. This Brightly Moment has been brought to you by Macy's. This Father's Day, let Macy's be your guide to gifting.
1: A Florida couple now say they will keep custody of their six-month-old baby after an IVF mix-up led them to give birth to someone else's child. ABC's Lana Moise.
9: According to court documents, Tiffany Score and Stephen Mills will keep permanent custody of their daughter, Shay, after reaching an agreement with the baby's biological parents. The couple discovering they weren't genetically related to Shay after giving birth to the little girl, who is not white.
1: The couple is suing the clinic and the doctor for implanting the wrong embryo. Now that Iran has a deal and it's about to be made public, a lot of folks are wondering when we'll start to see gas prices come down significantly and permanently. That is still unclear, but when it comes to other items affected by inflation, ABC's Elizabeth Schulze says you might not see changes there for some time.
10: Airlines have said that fares won't drop this summer. Demand for travel has stayed strong, even with those higher ticket prices. And other businesses that we've been talking to, from grocers to farmers, do tell us that they are still paying those fuel surcharges. As we've seen with overall inflation, prices can go up very quickly, and then it can take time for them to come back down.
1: The Grammys are adding five new categories for the 2026 awards. Prizes will be given to Best Asian Pop Performance category, Best R&B Collaboration, Best Traditional Pop Performance, Best Traditional Folk Performance, and Best Latin Song. Alterations are also being made to the Best New Artist category, allowing artists to submit four times, up from three. Sherry Preston, ABC News.
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13: And taking a look at that weather forecast for today, as we're going to see the sunny skies with a high of 83. Those winds, though, they could be gusting around 38 miles per hour. Tonight, we'll have mostly clear skies with a low around 47. Those winds could be gusting as high as 45 miles per hour. For your Wednesday, we do have some sunny skies and a high around 71 degrees. Currently outside the mining city, we do have the clouds in the sky, and we are sitting with a temperature of 64 degrees. 66 degrees in Wise River, 68 degrees in Phillipsburg, 70 degrees in Dillon, Anaconda, and Three Forks, 66 degrees in Melrose, 68 degrees in Deer Lodge, 73 degrees in Helena, Boulder, 75 degrees, and 64 degrees in Basin. 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Getting us right into the classics. Oh, I forgot to mention that the weather forecast, a service from Steele's Furniture Store. All right, getting us right into the classics we go. 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
1: With the information you need, I'm Keith Valentine. The news this hour is a service of the Hearthstone Apartments. As of June 12th, about 27 lodgers residing at the Lincoln Hotel, located at 207 West Park Street, had to vacate the premises and find new accommodations. Evidence of both a rodent and pest infestation led officials with the Butte Silver Bow Health Department to declare 205, 207, and 209 West Park Street unfit for human habitation. The infestation includes mice, cockroaches, and bed bugs. Karen Malogny, director of the Butte Silver Bow Health Department, said her office did receive an anonymous complaint, which her team investigated. The Montana Standard did report that the health director and its job of the office was to keep people safe and healthy. Tom Rice of Opportunity Knox Real Estate is reportedly the property owner and has been notified of the structure's issues. He could not be reached for comment. An additional document from Ernie Soraki, code enforcement officer with Butte Silver Bow Planning and Buildings Department, noted the commercial building met the definition of a dangerous building and must be demolished or repaired. A wildfire was reported on Mount Helena on Monday around 3 p.m. KTVH did report that firefighters were actively did respond and the public was asked to avoid the area, including the Mount Helena trailhead parking lot, while crews did work. A Montana Department of Natural Resources and Conservation helicopter was making water drops. Statement from the City of Helena said the Helena Fire Department and Montana Department of Natural Resources did respond to that fire on Mount Helena. Ground crews were accessing the site by the Mount Helena trailhead. Residents and visitors were asked to stay out of the area and let emergency personnel work. Additionally, fire staff request the public refrain from flying drones in the area to make way for aerial firefighting response. The historic Hauser Mansion on Helena's west side is now one step closer to becoming Montana's official new governor mansion. On Monday, the Montana Land Board unanimously approved Governor Gray Gianforte and First Lady Susan Gianforte's offer to donate the home to the state to serve as next executive residence. The Land Board includes the governor, secretary of state, attorney general, state auditor, and superintendent of public instruction. Gianforte abstained from the board's decisions and the discussions along with the vote. The 29-room Brook home is located on a half-acre property at 720 Madison Avenue in Helena's historic mansion district. It was built in the 1880s for Samuel T. Hauser, a businessman who was then serving as Montana's territorial governor. KXLF did report in the 1960s it was purchased by former governor and first lady Tim and Betty Babcock. The Gianfortes purchased the home in 2024, announcing that they would move in for the remainder of the time of the government, then plan and pass it on to the state for the next governor to use. Gianforte told Montana Television Network News after the vote he was very pleased what the board had approved of the donation and that he looked forward to the mansion being a place to bring Montanans together. KBOW News does continue after this word from Hearthstone Apartments.
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1: The University of Montana School of Social Work is receiving national recognition for a program designed to expand practicum training opportunities in rural and indigenous communities. The Council on Social Work Education awarded the school's field education program a National Innovation Award, honoring its work to broaden access to required field experience. NBC Montana did report that officials said the model allows students to complete practicum requirements while staying in their home communities rather than relocating for training. The program builds partnerships with tribal and rural colleges across Montana and offers remote and community-based placement options for students in areas without local social workers. During the 2024-2025 school year, the program supported more than 250 students and helped deliver more than 126,000 hours of service across more than 200 agencies, according to officials. About 30% of those placements were in rural or tribal communities, officials did say. Taking a look at your weather forecast for today, as we're going to see the sunny skies and we'll have a high around 83 degrees. However, those winds could be gusting around 38 miles per hour. Tonight, we do have mostly clear skies with a low around 47, with winds gusting around 45 miles per hour. For your Wednesday, we do have more sunny skies and high around 71 degrees. Currently, outside the mining city, we do have a few clouds in the sky, and we are sitting with a temperature of 66 degrees. 68 degrees in Wise River, 70 degrees in Vilsburg, 72 degrees in Dillon, 74 degrees in Helena, 73 degrees in Three Forks, 72 degrees in Anaconda. Melrose has 68 degrees, 70 degrees in Deer Lodge, 77 degrees in Boulder, and 66 degrees in Basin. 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

0: Hometown Classic Hour Station, 1965, Miss Patsy Cline with the Wayward Wind. 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The first hour will be the Blues Brew Fest happening in Phillipsburg, and then the second half will be Bronx Barrels and Buckles. They'll talk about all that right here on your hometown station with the Party Line, the longest running program in North America. Don't miss the Party Line later on this afternoon on your hometown station, KBOW, after the ABC News at 1 p.m.
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5: 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That's going to do it for me on this Tuesday morning. Morgan is on his way in the studio. He'll be taking care of you all the way up until the 5 o'clock hour, of course, with that break in between for the party line. Don't miss the party line right here on your hometown station, KBOW. And you have a fantastic rest of your Tuesday. I'll talk to you again in the morning before I take off on out of here. The year. I'm so ready. My tongue is ready to go, right? All right, anyway. 1970 was the year. There. Band name, the Nitty Gritty Dirt Band, and they had this one, Mr. Bojangles, right here on your favorite hometown classic hour station, KBOW. Have a good one.

0: Dierks Bentley, Every Mile of Memory. You're listening to KBOW as we continue right through this 10 o'clock hour. Getting together a Boomers, getting together a Montana News for you. And we are going to be sending it out to Ron Davis, who is at Eggcat for their e-waste recycling clinic. And we'll be hearing from him right after this short break on KBOW.
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0: Attention Butte Silver Bow. The 406 People's First Nonprofit is collecting names to put an initiative on the general election ballot this November. This initiative will make it the people's decision on whether or not data centers can be built in Silver Bow County. The petition needs 4,200 signatures to get this initiative on the November ballot. 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And as promised, time to send you Eggcat and their e-waste recycling. 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
3: Hey, everybody. Good morning and welcome to NCAT over on Continental Drive here in the Mining City as we're doing the e-waste recycling event again with NCAT for the 20th year. Can you believe that? 20 years of taking that e-waste out of the landfills here in Butte. And it's great. I was just talking to the Yellowstone e-waste guys, and they said they have more out this year already than they had last year. They have a semi-trailer already full. And their big Yellowstone e-waste truck has been filled up three times and downloaded into other trucks so they can keep moving. And there's a lot of cars already coming through. We have two black cars right now sitting here with ladies getting all their equipment and all their recycling taken out. And the folks from Yellowstone e-waste and the staff at NCAT are busy right now taking it out. And they take just about everything. The only thing they won't take is the old tube TVs. And remember those monitors? Most of us don't have them anymore. The monitors you had for your computer, the white ones that have the deep back on them, they don't take those. And there's not too many of those left. So if you have one, it's an antique like me, so you might want to keep it. Anyway, we got a lot of fun going on. It's starting right now at 10 o'clock. It will go right up until 2 o'clock or 6 o'clock tonight. They'll be taking your e-waste right up till 6 o'clock tonight. As all you have to do is drive into the NCAT facility here on Continental Drive. They actually ask if you drive in on the south entrance, come around the back, and exit on the north entrance by the

0: Drinker Wet More Brunettes. You're listening to KBOW. We got Boomers coming up another time. We will send you out to Ron Davison and Kat before that Montana news here on KBOW. So this will be a fun 10 minutes or so.
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3: Hey, welcome back to NCAT on your hometown radio stations as we're enjoying a beautiful, bright, sunshiny day and a lot of folks pulling in with their vehicles and unloading all their old electronics. Electronics that we don't want to put into the landfill. Electronics that can be recycled with many of the materials, including the plastics now, being recycled into other devices. I mean, you might drop off your laptop or maybe a flat screen TV, and in a couple of months you might be buying parts from that same thing in your next computer. I mean, that's how fast it works. And Yellowstone E-Waste from Billings has been doing this with NCAT for the last 20 years. Hard to believe. 20 years. I mean, I have an age, but Marcy has. But in 20 years, they've been taking a lot of materials. And I used to love it back when Marianne Skulatich 20 years ago would say, we took 3 elephants out of the landfill. We took 4 elephants out of landfill, because she would take the tonnage and put it towards elephants. And already their goal this year is 28 tons. Now, a

0: elephant is 4 tons. So you do the math, take your shoes off, figure it out. But anyway, they take a lot of e-waste out. Marcy got to 6. Her shoes are on. Don't take your shoes off. The blacktop's hot today. Anyway, come on down. Bring your e-recycling. If it's electronic, if it's something that plugs in, even the cords for plugging it in, all those old power cords, all the old Cat5 cables or the cables that you use hook up printers. They love printers. You got old printers? Bring them. They take all those old items and they put them in the recycling. They break them down and they turn them into new product, and it keeps things out of our landfills. So it's the 20th year, and they've been doing it strong at NCAT, and it continues today. So come on down and join us. We're on Continental Drive, just at the old Poor Farm, as we like to refer to it as, just down from Silver Bow General. You can't miss the big NPT trailer, the Yellowstone e-waste truck right out in front. Stop in. They will unload your stuff. They got a van right now they're taking a ton out of. So come on in. Get your stuff removed, and they will make sure it gets turned into something good. It's all part of NCAT's e-recycling, and we are proud to be a part of it with your hometown stations.
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3: He has performed ballet on stages across the globe. He even appeared on The Muppet Show with Miss Piggy performing Swine Lake. For Rudolf Nureyev, all of that was possible after defecting from the Soviet Union on this day in 1961. Boomers will be right back.
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3: Rudolf Nureyev is considered one of the greatest male ballet dancers of the 20th century. He told Dick Cavett about one performance in Milwaukee that included someone not in the cast, a streaker.
5: Well, there was a scene where Commandore is supposed to come in, and I hear strange sounds, and I don't quite understand what it is. 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
3: And that's Boomers. 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We'll be back tomorrow. Hope you can join us then.
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1: Well, good morning. With information that you need at 10:30, I'm Morgan Griffin. News This Hour is being brought to you as serviced by Welker Chiropractic. At her first campaign stop post-primary, Democrat Alana Bankhead said there's no way she's dropping out of the U.S. Senate race for independent Seth Bodner. Instead, at her event at the University of Montana campus, Bankhead called out Bodner to drop out. Bankhead told attendees at her gathering that she is in the campaign for the long haul. KPAX reports the signs were held up with quotes while Bankhead was speaking so that those had come from lawsuit that the University of Montana settled involving discrimination. Bankhead explains, "We are in the Epstein era. Seth has established a pattern of dismissing and discriminating against women, allowing a culture of discrimination to at a minimum continue, or even worse, magnify those issues. Anyone with this much sex discrimination baggage should read the room and drop out. Montana needs leaders who will protect and support women, full stop." Abigail Tracy, a spokesperson for Bodner, says that he addressed discrimination allegations. At UM, Seth took all claims of discrimination seriously. He's proud of his record of promoting women and building systems that recognize and elevate their contributions. No wrongdoing was ever found in this lawsuit. The majority of plaintiffs made allegations about an existing culture at the university, including claims dating back more than a decade prior to Seth's tenure as president. Ponderay County has joined landowners and conservationists in a lawsuit against the Environmental Protection Agency over a decision to allow industrial wastewater from a Great Falls facility to be disposed of in their county. The suit challenges an EPA decision to exempt a portion of the Madison Aquifer from protections under the Safe Drinking Water Act. May 1st decision will allow Montana Renewables to dump wastewater into two unused wells owned by Montalban Oil and Gas. KBZK reports that petitioners in the suit include Ponderay County, the Golden Triangle Resource Council, Madison Aquifer Coalition, and Glacier 2 Madison Alliance, Inc. In a statement to MTN on Monday evening, Montana Renewables spokesperson Lana Klassner said, "Montana Renewables is aware of the reference petition. Montana Renewables would like to emphasize that has not issued any permits associated with activities described in the petition, as we are already fully permitted to produce and ship non-hazardous water. We don't comment on specific business relationships." Recreational shooting organizations want to build a public shooting facility near Lincoln, but attempted to secure state land for it failed on Monday on procedural grounds. Lincoln Sportsman's Club and the Montana Shooting Sports Association jointly submitted a proposal to the land board asking it to authorize a transfer, lease, or easement on state land to build a shooting facility. There are no managed shooting facilities in Lincoln area, which leads to dispersed recreational shooting on unmanaged lands, the proposal says. These dispersed activities increase the potential trespass, fire, risk, litter, and administrative burden. The organizations asked for a 640-acre section of public land north of Montana Highway 200 and east of Lincoln to be designated as a public shooting range, saying that they pursued similar ideas throughout the years without any headway, including being told previously there was no suitable land or state land that existed in the region. Montana Land Board, at its June 15th meeting, discussed a proposal to utilize state land for public shooting facility near Lincoln, but unanimously referred the issue to state agency due to inadequate application process. KBOW News Time is 10:34.
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1: The 79th Montana East-West Shrine Game is Saturday at Narancia Stadium here in Butte. The game is scheduled to kick off at 7 p.m. and you can listen to it here on KBOW. Montana's premier all-star football event, the Shrine Game, has been played in the state since 1947 and raises money and awareness for orthopedic and burn care units at Shriners Children's Hospital in Spokane, Washington, where care is provided regardless of a family's financial means. The West won last year's game 14-7 Great Falls, now has won 5 straight in the series. The East owns an all-time lead, 41-37. Some local kids that are participating at wide receiver, Hudson Lucky out of Butte High and Brody Gall out of Anaconda, QB Ryan Peoples out of Butte Central. And then Hank Hagenberth is middle linebacker out of Dillon. And finally, Mitch Ferlanic is a Bulldog here from Butte. Let's take a quick look at our weather forecast today. Sunny skies and high of 83. Wind gets as high as 45 miles an hour as we are headed into the evening. Clear skies, a low of 47. We will be under a wind advisory from 1 p.m. all the way until midnight. Wednesday, sunny with a high of 71. Currently here in Butte, 70 degrees and sunny. 13 mile an hour winds out of the west. 78 in Helena, 73 in Anaconda, 72 degrees in Phillipsburg. With the information that you need. At 10:36, I'm Morgan Griffin. 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You are now up to date on Butte's hometown station, KBOW.

0: Brooks and a fun one. He apparently is going to be selling his music library for up to $2 billion. So, if you're, I mean, I want you to always listen to the radio, but it might be nice to have that on Spotify every once in a while because I do love some Garth Brooks. And speaking of thunder, hey, this week looks absolutely gorgeous. High winds, obviously, today and this evening, but no precipitation with a little bit of thunderstorms possibly this weekend. That is quite a few days away. So enjoy that beautiful summer. Enjoy Ron Davis with NCAT. We'll be hearing from him right after the break on KBOW.
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6: Hey, everybody. Welcome back. Mr. Handy's here. He's dropping off his e-recycling, and you could be doing yours as well. A big van pulled in, and they unloaded and unloaded and loaded for about 15 minutes and took a whole bunch of stuff out of that van. But we got a lot of people showing up with flat-screen TVs or monitors or computers. Now, here's something I haven't talked to you about. If you have a laptop or a smartphone and you want to make sure that nobody's ever going to be able to look at it, they will, right in front of your eyes, take it apart and destroy the hard drive, destroy the memory, and make it all work. And they will make sure that everything is private and nothing happens. They will also certify that they've done that. They have a certification system, easy for me to say, to prove to you that your computer was, or your smartphone was, destroyed and not visible by anyone else. So let them do that for you when you come down. Bring your laptops, bring your phones. Don't worry about privacy. They'll take care of it. And then the other part of that is whatever you have at home, if it plugs into the wall, if it has any kind of memory, if it has any kind of digital readout, they'll take it. From clocks to cell phones, whatever it is. And if it's a rechargeable battery, if you can recharge the battery on anything, and those could be the old batteries from your drills or your weed eaters that don't work anymore, they take those as well. So bring it on down. It's happening here at NCAT today till 6 o'clock tonight, and it'll be going on here on the north side of the NCAT building. You'll see the big NPT trailer. You'll see the Yellowstone e-waste truck. Swing on in, and the crew here will unload it faster than you loaded it by far. So come on down, join us. The 20th anniversary and the 20th e-recycling day for NCAT. And we're glad to be a part of it on Hometown Live Local Radio.
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0: house. Thomas Rhett, Morgan Wallen, and maybe Mama's house has a bunch of old e-waste. 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
4: Hey, welcome back. Having a good time down here with E-Recycling and the great folks from Yellowstone E-Waste teaming up with NCAT once again to take all those electronic devices and get them out of the landfill. As they are really getting after it here today. I'm telling you what, it's been nonstop. Cars pulling in, unloading plenty of stuff. And, you know, John English has been one of the driving forces on this for 20 years. You don't look like you've aged in 20 years.
5: Oh, thanks for saying that's pretty flattering, yeah. From doing this for 20 years.
4: God paying you back by making the earth a better place.
5: There you go. Yeah, so, I like
4: you
5: that.
4: You guys were busy yesterday cleaning out a lot of corporations, a lot of office buildings, and you've pretty much filled up a semi-trailer.
5: Yeah, we did. We had good luck yesterday. As a matter of fact, we couldn't get to all of our stops before 5 o'clock, so we're going to have to go around a little bit today, too, and grab a few remainders. But, yeah, we had a banner day yesterday.
4: And you're going to be here today till 6 o'clock, so what are some of the things people have been dropping off?
5: Well, we see a lot of laptops and printers here this morning, which is really cool. I think printers are probably the most popular so far. You know, people are starting to get rid of those, and we'll take them, bring them on down.
4: You know, the other thing is I've been telling people all morning, you bring in your cell phone, you bring in your laptop. You guys destroy those right there in front of people so they can see that nobody will ever take a look at them.
5: Yeah, we can do that for sure. We usually... You know, you can watch us do it. We'll take the hard drive out. We've got a drill. We can drill it out so that no one can ever read it. And yeah, just let us know if you want us to do that, and we'll take care of it.
4: And again, it's right up till 6 o'clock tonight going on here in the NCAT building. It's on the north side of the NCAT building. You'll see the tent out there for shade. You'll see the Yellowstone e-waste truck, the NPT trailer. John English and company out here unloading people's cars and taking your e-waste. So bring it on down. Let's keep it out of the landfill with the 20th annual e-waste event from NCAT. And we're proud to be a part of it on Hometown Live Local Radio.

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0: Into another week here in your hometown stations for our community engagement, and this week we are highlighting the Clark Chateau. 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There's no monthly hour requirement, but they would love if someone signed up for a consistent shift. 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That's been our community engagement for this week, brought to you in service by Montana Oral Surgery, right here on KBOW. And before we get back to the music for one last time, let's hear all about that Eat Waste Recycling. And with the NCAT event here on KBOW, this is Ron Davis for you.
2: 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People are dropping off printers, they're dropping off laptops, they're dropping off flat-screen TVs, flat-screen monitors, all kinds of stuff. You have any electronics that aren't working, or maybe you upgraded to some new ones and you want to get rid of the old ones, they got you covered here with Yellowstone E-Waste and NCAT. Now, they're going to be here till 6 o'clock tonight. There's a crew of about 6 to 8 guys out here all the time. People are pulling in. You need not to get out of your car. Pop the back of your car. They'll take it out, or they'll open the back trunk of your car or even your truck. They unload everything. They put it where it needs to go. Then they load it in the trucks, and they get it ready to go down the road. So it doesn't go in the dump. It goes into making new items that can be used by us without having to do all that mining and all that plastic building, all the things that can happen with recycling. So come on, join us. Again, till 6 o'clock tonight. It's on the north end of the NCAP building on Continental Drive. Again, looking to take out 28,000 tons. 28,000 tons out of the mining city. Okay, just 28 tons would be nice, too. But anyway, whatever it is, bring it down. They'll get it out of here, and it won't go in the landfill. Yellowstone E-Waste and NCAT for the 20th year, making Butte a better place and all the world better by recycling electronics. And we want to thank you for bringing your items down and letting us be a part of your day with your hometown radio station.

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1: From ABC News, I'm Michelle Franzen. A possible deal to end the war with Iran set to be finalized this Friday, according to President Trump. Terms of the memo of understanding with Iran have not been made public. The president at the G7 summit says the deal will reopen the Strait of Hormuz, and he says jumpstart nuclear talks. Democratic Senate Minority Leader Chuck Schumer now calling on the president to hold a classified briefing with the Gang of Eight lawmakers and then inform Americans.
2: Americans need to know how and when this war will truly end. They need to know what's the deal on the Strait of Hormuz, which has caused gas prices to go through the roof.
1: Prices for oil beginning to drop. Gas prices also seeing a dip. ABC's Elizabeth Schulze is in Bridgeport, Alabama, and says it could take time for prices at the pump to stabilize.
3: The national average right at $4 a gallon, and Gas Buddy does expect that number could go down to $3.75 by the 4th of July if shipping does start to pick up in the Strait of Hormuz on Friday. There are still some big ifs there. One is that shipping companies are still waiting for clarity on this deal, with the ceasefire potentially expiring in 60 days.
1: The FBI announcing five people have been arrested in a failed plot, they say, to attack UFC matches at the White House last weekend. Sources tell ABC News the alleged plot involved using drones packed with explosives. In Southern California, fire crews are battling a wildfire in Riverside County known as the Shore Fire. ABC's Alex Stone is near the fire line.
4: All of this, they fear, is a warning sign of what is to come here in Southern California over the next number of months. Typically, the fire season in Southern California is September, October, November, when the Santa Ana winds come in and it really dries out. Northern California normally burns around this time of the year. Southern California a little bit later. Already here in Southern California, we're dealing with it.
1: The Shore Fire is about 25% contained. Parts of Central Texas remain under flood alerts today, along with parts of Louisiana and Mississippi. 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
5: From ABC News and Good Morning America, I'm Lori Bergamotto. Today's Brightly Moment is brought to you by Macy's. This Father's Day, we look back at one inspiring father and son duo.
6: Brought the idea to my dad to ride across the U.S.
7: Heck yeah. It's like a bucket list thing.
5: The pair started their 3,000-mile bike ride in Pacific City, Oregon, documenting the highlights of their days.
8: Now I'm biking across the United States on this rough road on this beautiful day.
5: After 42 days on the road, biking up to 80 miles a day, both father and son found something even greater than the joy of adventure.
6: I feel like I know who my dad is better after this trip.
7: It was really amazing, and just to see the man he's turned into was real special.
5: Both dad and son agree the best part of the experience was being together. This Brightly Moment has been brought to you by Macy's. This Father's Day, let Macy's be your guide to gifting.
1: Primary race day elections are being held across four states, along with Washington, D.C. Key races include the mayoral race in D.C. and House races in California. It comes a day after California's governor, Gavin Newsom, spoke out publicly on social media, saying he and his wife were the target of the Trump Justice Department investigation. Newsom says it's due to his vocal opposition to President Trump. ABC's Alex Mallon has more.
9: The Justice Department is officially declining comment right now. We saw Acting Attorney General Todd Blanche on the Hill yesterday, actually, and he was asked by this and declined to comment as well, as he seeks confirmation for the role on a permanent basis. And I also reached out to the U.S. Attorney's Office in the Eastern District of California, and they said they do not comment on any potential ongoing investigations involving their office. So right now, mum's the word here.
1: In Southern California, officials with Edwards Air Force Base confirming that all eight crew members on board a B-52 that crashed Monday were killed. ABC's Trevor Ault is on the scene with the latest.
10: Officials say the B-52 Stratofortress was supporting a test for a radar modernization program. Officials say those on board were a mixed crew of military and civilians supporting the test mission. Boeing confirms two of those on board were their employees, adding, quote, "We are in contact with their families and are offering support."
1: I'm Michelle Franzen, ABC News.
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13: And there was our ABC News for our 11 o'clock hour on KBOW, brought to you as service by Royce's here on KBOW. I said that twice. And let's take a quick look at that weather forecast. We do have a wind advisor going into effect at 1 p.m. That's because we are going to see some high winds today, right around 40 miles an hour, up to 45 miles an hour this evening. Sunny skies today with a high of 83 otherwise. And then this evening, clear skies with a low 47. Wednesday, sunny, high of 71. And Thursday, sunny with a high of 76. Currently here in the mining city, 72 degrees, sunny and windy, as that wind is starting to climb around 20 miles an hour out of the west right now. 73 degrees in Wise River, 75 degrees in Melrose, 77 in Dillon, and over 80 in Three Forks. Here's how high that gets today. Now let's play some L. Langley for you. It's Be Her. 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

0: and done with My Maria. I always try to hit that high note and always fail, which we're all pretty glad that my mic is turned off during that. I hope that you are having a wonderful day. Hopefully you can hit those high notes. I'm going to try and give you another one to sing along to after the break here on KBOW. But first, a reminder, Shrine Game is coming up this Saturday up there at Naranja Stadium, and we are going to be airing it live. If you cannot make the trip up there, 7 p.m. It's kickoff time. 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

0: Luke Bryan bringing those snaps and claps, country, and she knows it from him. This came out this year, and you are listening to KBOW. Continue right on through this Tuesday morning. It's going to be a warm one. It's going to be a windy one. This is definitely starting to feel a bit like summer here in Southwest Montana. Coming up, we do have Montana News and Club Calendar here on your hometown radio station.
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1: Good morning. With the information that you'd need at 11:30, Morgan Griffin. News This Hour is being brought to you as service by Monteriors. At her first campaign stop post-primary, Democrat Alana Bankhead said there's no way she's dropping out of the U.S. Senate race for the independent Seth Bodner. Instead, at her event at the University of Montana campus, Bankhead called on Bodner to drop out himself. Bankhead told attendees at her gathering that she is in the campaign for the long haul. KPAX reports the signs were held up with quotes while Bankhead was speaking, so that those came from a lawsuit that the University of Montana settled involving discrimination. Bankhead explains, "We are in the Epstein era. Seth has an established pattern of dismissing and discriminating against women, allowing a culture of discrimination to a minimum continue, and even worse, magnify these issues. Anyone with this much sex discrimination baggage should read the room and drop out. Montana needs leaders who will protect and support women, full stop." Abigail Tracy, a spokesperson for Bodner, says he did address the discrimination allegations. At UM, Seth took all the claims of discrimination seriously. He is proud of his record of promoting women and building systems that recognize and elevate their contributions. No wrongdoing was ever found in this lawsuit, and majority of plaintiffs made allegations about an existing culture at the university, including claims dating back more than a decade prior to Seth's tenure as president. Monterey County has joined landowners and conservationists in a lawsuit against the Environmental Protection Agency over a decision that would allow industrial wastewater from Great Falls facility to be disposed of in their county. The suit challenges a EPA decision to exempt a portion of the Madison Aquifer from protections under Safe Drinking Water Act. The May 1st decision will allow Montana Renewables to dump wastewater into two unused wells owned by Montalban Oil and Gas. KBZK reports that petitioners in the suit include Monterey County, the Golden Triangle Resource Council, the Madison Aquifer Coalition, and the Glacier Two Medicine Alliance, Inc. In a statement to MTN on Monday evening, Montana Renewables spokesman Lanny Klassner said, "Montana Renewables is aware of the reference petition. Montana Renewables would like to emphasize that it has not been issued any permits associated with activities described in this petition, as we are already fully permitted to produce and ship non-hazardous water. We will not comment on specific business relationships." Recreational shooting organizations want to build a public shooting facility near Lincoln, but attempt to secure state land for it failed on Monday on procedural grounds. Lincoln Sportsman Club and Montana Shooting Sports Association jointly submitted a proposal to the land board asking to authorize a transfer, lease, or easement on state land to build a shooting facility. There are no manned shooting facilities in the Lincoln area, which leads to dispersed recreational shooting on unmanned lands, the proposal said. These dispersed activities increase the potential trespass, fire risk, litter, and administrative burden. The organizations did ask for a 640-acre section of public land north of Montana Highway 200 in the east of Lincoln to be designated as a public shooting range, saying they pursued similar ideas throughout the years without making any headway, including being told previously that no suitable state land existed in the region. The Montana Land Board at its June 15th meeting discussed a proposal to utilize state land for a public shooting facility near Lincoln, but unanimously referred the issue to a state agency due to inadequate application process. KBOW Newstime is 11:34.
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1: The 79th Montana East-West Shrine Game is Saturday at Naranchi Stadium here in Butte. The game is scheduled to kick off at 7 p.m. You can also listen to on KBOW. Montana's premier all-star football event The Shrine Game has been played in the state since 1947. It raises money and awareness for the Orthopedic and Burn Care Unit at Shriners Children's Hospital in Spokane, Washington, where care is provided regardless of a family's financial means. The West won last year's game 14-7 in Great Falls, and now it's won 5 straight in the series. The East owns the all-time lead, 41-37. Local kids participating include wide receiver Hudson Lucky from Butte, Brogan Golf from Anaconda, quarterback Ryan Peoples from Butte Central, middle linebacker Hank Hagenbarth from Dillon, and finally Mitch Verlank, a safety from Butte High. Let's take a look at our current conditions and weather forecast today. Sunny skies and high of 83. Wind gusts were around 40 miles an hour, climbing to 45 mile an hour winds this evening. Otherwise, clear skies with a low of 47. Wednesday, sunny with a high of 71. Thursday, sunny with a high of 76. We will be under a wind advisory from 1 p.m. until midnight tomorrow. Currently here in Butte, 73 degrees, sunny and windy. 73 degrees in Phillipsburg, 75 in Anaconda and Deer Lodge, 80 degrees in Boulder and Helena. With the information that you need at 11:36, I am Morgan Griffin. 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

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The New Hope Clinic in Butte invites you to take part in their Community Day event. They will be giving away a great selection of baby furniture, baby clothes, and toys, all for free. 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Well, attention, Butte Silver Bow. The sprinkler restriction has been put into effect and will be running until further notice. No watering may be done during daytime from 10 a.m. to 8 p.m., nor on 31st of each month. Instead, watering must take place from 8 p.m. to 10 a.m., with even number addresses watering on even days of each month, and odd number addresses watering on the odd days. Please do your part to help Butte conserve water. Call 406-497-6200 to learn more today. And finally, the Butte Archives invites you to join them for Hike Through History this summer. As the program begins on July 16th, it will feature a different tour every Thursday through September the 3rd. Tours are led by local historians, with each one diving into a different aspect of Butte. For more info, call the Archives at 406-782-3280 today. That's been our club calendar, brought to you as a service by K&K Roofing. Let's have a truck song as we are continue right through this 11 o'clock hour.

0: Bill Lefty, up-and-coming country singer, and her lead single, Boston, which is climbing the charts, including the Billboard Hot 100. I haven't seen where it is this week, but last week it was at 15. 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
1: The Powell County Chamber of Commerce is excited for Territorial Days in Deer Lodge on Saturday, June 20th. 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
1: From ABC News, I'm Michelle Franzen. Federal authorities say they've disrupted a plot to attack the UFC matches held at the White House this weekend. Sources tell ABC News the alleged plot involved using drones equipped with explosives. Here's ABC's Pierre Thomas.
2: Sources telling ABC News that on Monday, five people were detained in connection with the alleged plot, with as many as 23 people allegedly involved. According to sources, suspects allegedly planned to use explosive-laden drones, which would be designed to hit buildings to spur a mass evacuation.
1: President Trump at the G7 summit says he was not aware of any planned attack, saying he was watching the fights that night. The president facing questions about the terms of the memo of understanding with Iran set to be finalized, he says, Friday. ABC's Karen Travers is in Geneva, Switzerland, where the signing is expected to take place.
3: The fate of Iran's nuclear program is still to be negotiated, but the president said today that that stage could actually be easier, as he put it, than the stages so far.
4: But we have a deal that's a fair deal, that's a good deal.
3: There are still some important questions left unanswered about the unfreezing of Iran's assets, the lifting of sanctions.
1: Israeli leaders now asking to see details, along with the congressional leaders of that memo. Severe storms targeting parts of the South again today, with Central Texas and Houston facing the threat of flash flooding. ABC's Jim Ryan says it's also probably impacting World Cup host cities.
5: When the men's national soccer teams from Portugal and the Democratic Republic of Congo head for Houston Stadium Wednesday, they may have to pick their way through flooded streets. 18 million people from central Texas to Mississippi are under flood watches. Governor Greg Abbott has preemptively issued a disaster declaration for 101 of Texas' 254 counties.
1: And California dry and hot conditions are the concern after a new wildfire broke out in Riverside County. Fire crews battling that blaze and say it is 25% contained so far. You're listening to ABC News.
6: From ABC News and Good Morning America, I'm Lori Bergamotto. Today's Brightly Moment is brought to you by Macy's. This Father's Day, we look back at one inspiring father and son duo.
7: Brought the idea to my dad to ride across the U.S.
8: Heck yeah. It's like a bucket list thing.
6: The pair started their 3,000-mile bike ride in Pacific City, Oregon, documenting the highlights of their days.
9: Now I are biking across the United States on this rough road on this beautiful day.
6: After 42 days on the road, biking up to 80 miles a day, both father and son found something even greater than the joy of adventure.
7: I feel like I know who my dad is better after this trip.
8: It was really amazing, and just to see the man he's turned into was real special.
6: Both dad and son agree the best part of the experience was being together. This Brightly Moment has been brought to you by Macy's. This Father's Day, let Macy's be your guide to gifting.
1: Vice President J.D. Vance on a promotional tour for his new book on his Catholic faith, appearing on ABC's The View today, fielding questions about immigration policy, the economy, and the Epstein files. The vice president responding to a New York Times report, he, along with Trump officials, held meetings in the Situation Room about releasing those files. He was also asked why the full Epstein files have not been released as required by law.
10: Why haven't we seen the release of over 2.5 million additional Epstein file documents? It seems like you are someone that is on the right side of history on this.
11: So we have released, I think it's 6 million files or 6 million pages of documents. My understanding is that 2.5 million, Sonny, I'm going to check on this to make sure, but my understanding is that a lot of those are duplicates of things that have already been released.
3: We're not holding
11: anything back.
1: The U.S. Department of Education continuing to pare down its own agency.
12: It's described as a partnership between federal agencies. It amounts to the Department of Education handing off key parts of its mandate to other departments, with HHS taking on grant administration and enforcement activities for special education programs. Officials say the Justice Department will bolster the enforcement of civil rights laws. The administration's broad goal has been to permanently dismantle the Department of Education, and these new partnerships are a key step in that process.
1: ABC's Stephen Portnoy reporting from Washington. I'm Michelle Franzen, ABC News.
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15: Well, thank you, Shane. There was our ABC News brought to you, serviced by Right Now Cleaning, as we are sending you over to our staff meteorologist, Jeff Womack, for that weather forecast.
16: Warm but windy, Anaconda. Sunshine at 85, 47 overnight tonight, 74 for our high temperature on Wednesday. And then for Thursday, we'll be right near 80. Now, going into Friday, 85. And then for Saturday, we'll still be in the upper 70s. But I think we get some rain in here early on. A couple of spotty showers on Sunday. Not out of the question, but I don't think they're going to amount to much. We'll be at 75. And then 75 and sunshine going into Monday of next week. Here in Deer Lodge, windy weather continues for us. We'll be at 85. Five wind gusts up to 50 in that wind advisory through the first half of tonight. Now, our temperature is a little bit cooler tomorrow. We'll be in the low 70s. Should be just about perfect then. Mid-70s on Thursday. Now, for Friday, it'll be a little bit warmer with the 80s and then upper 70s for us on Saturday with, again, a few pop-up thunderstorms probably by about midday. And then for Sunday, a couple of showers and 73. Whitehall, 90 today. That's going to be with some wind here, so dry conditions. You want to stay on the trails and be really careful because that is a fire concern. 50 overnight tonight, 78 on Wednesday, and then 82 for us on Thursday. We'll be in the upper 80s by the time we get into Friday, but then a little bit cooler and some showers this weekend, 82 Saturday, and then for Sunday, we'll be right about 79. Now for Butte, sunshine, 83. It will be windy, and that wind advisory until 10 tonight, 46 overnight tonight. We'll be at 71 on Tuesday, mid-70s on Wednesday. And then for Thursday, we'll have temperatures in the low 80s. And then by the time we get into the weekend, we got a chance some showers late Friday into Saturday. Saturday's highs in the low 70s. A couple of spotty showers on Sunday, too, and 72. I'm meteorologist Jeff Womack. That's the KVFW Copper 94 weather.
15: Jeff, thank you for that update. Now let's take a quick look at our current conditions. Right now in Butte, very windy with wind gusts above 20 miles an hour, 74 degrees and sunny otherwise, 75 degrees in Wise River, 78 degrees in Melrose and Dillon, 83 degrees in Three Forks. Now let's do a little living along with Dirk Bentley right now. As we are jumping in the music and rolling right through this lunchtime hour, thanks for hanging out with me here on our beautiful summer day.

0: I'm Rio, walking away as we are strolling right on through this Tuesday afternoon. Hope that you're having a great one. Thanks for hanging out on KBOW. Got our update from Scott Perini in the Montana Livestock Auction right now here in your hometown station.
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2: Thanks for joining us for today's Noon Market Report. I'm Colton Young from the Northern Ag Network. The Livestock Marketing Association will be hosting their annual convention the third week of June in Deadwood, South Dakota, and a familiar face to our Northern Ag Network region will be leading the Livestock Marketing Association for the next 2 years. Joe Goggins has been elected to serve as the LMA president for the next 2 years. Joe Goggins said this board is made up of people that have skin in the game. Every day they're out doing the work, worrying about their producers, their consigners, and the whole industry. Goggins has been involved with the association for over 20 years, previously serving on the board of directors and the executive committee. And yesterday, U.S. Ag Secretary Brooke Rollins, alongside Texas animal health officials, held a press conference confirming several more detections of New World screwworm.
5: On June 5th, we confirmed a second positive detection in a 30-day-old calf, also located just a few miles away in Zavala County. Yesterday, USDA confirmed two additional cases, one in Texas in a calf in LaSalle County, and another in Lea County, New Mexico, in a dog.
2: Along with announcing that Texas cattleman John Bellinger will serve as senior advisor for New World screwworm preparedness, Ag Secretary Rollins also shared an update on the sterile fly facility construction.
5: We received an update from the U.S. Army Corps of Engineers. The massive facility we're building in Moore, the production facility, we broke ground just a couple of months ago, expecting to reach in the hundreds of millions of additional sterile flies by mid-next year. They have now put one of their top commanders on this as his sole project to help us combat the New World screwworm. We are advancing our next generation tools and technologies.
2: As always, we'll keep you updated on the latest screwworm activity, but you can see USDA timely updates at screwworm.gov.
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1: Message funded by Montana Department of Agriculture Noxious Weed Trust Fund grant dollars. On Monday afternoon, the USDA released their weekly crop progress and conditions report that did show some improvement to the end of the spring planting season, but did not show much progress for crop conditions in our region. The corn planting progress nationwide should be wrapped up by the end of this week, with 97% of the crop planted. In conditions, they did remain steady for corn last week at 67%, good to excellent. That's 4 points below last year. As for soybeans, they're 92% planted. Conditions, they remain 6 points ahead of last year and 8 points above the five-year average. Moving over to the wheat side of the report, winter wheat is 92% headed nationwide, slightly above average levels. Conditions, however, they did drop 1 point, sitting at 25% good to excellent. That's still 29 points behind last year. And congratulations to South Dakota FFA member Maya Howard, as she has been elected to represent the state association as South Dakota FFA's national officer candidate. Maya served as the 2024-25 South Dakota FFA state president and will now run for a national office in October.
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1: The cattle markets are trying to inch their way higher here Tuesday afternoon, trying to get out from the pressure of new detections of New World screwworm. Cattle market fundamentals are not lending much support so far this week. It is still rather early in the week for cash development. Some live bid asking prices have been noted at $2.58 to $2.60. That would be steady to $2 stronger from the previous week. Most dress bids currently sitting in Nebraska at $4.03. That would actually be $2 softer from last week. On the demand side, we still have yet to see this peak grilling season rally in the box beef prices. Although demand has stayed historically high throughout this whole year, choice cutouts this afternoon, they're down another 34 cents, sitting at $3.91.86. Select is up 41 cents at $3.78.50. Over to the board this afternoon, the August feeder cattle, they're tacking on 65 cents to $3.51.35. September's 42 cents better at $3.47.87. June live cattle, they're adding 30 cents to $2.46.82. August and October up 62 cents. August at $2.37.35. October at $2.29.97. Friday was a big way-up market test at St. Odds Livestock. Cows were selling a touch stronger, mostly trading from 185 to 200. Bulls, they sold north at 235 on the high end, averaging around 216. And cow-calf pairs, 4,400 atop of 4,800. Heiferettes at Bowman Livestock Monday sold from 242 to 314. Young feeding cows 222 to 255. And 44 cow-calf pairs sold for $5,500.
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1: Another week of worse winter wheat conditions in the latest crop progress report is providing another wave of support to the futures board here on Tuesday. Potential quality issues to soft red wheat crop with forecasted showers this week, also leading to some early gains in the wheat contracts this week. Over to the board, the July Kansas City hard red winter wheat tacking on 6 cents today to 636. September's up 550 at 645 and a quarter. July Minneapolis spring wheat up a penny and three quarters at 621. September's 2¾ better at 647. July Chicago soft wheat up 6 at 589. September sitting at 6 even, up 450. Over to the row crops, near complete spring planting for corn and soybeans has the markets trading mixed today. Conditions for corn and beans did remain steady this week. July corn able to tack on 3 pennies up to 421 and three quarters. September's 2¼ better at 430. July soybeans down a penny at 1114 and a half. August down one at 1120. That's today's noon market report from the Northern Ag Network.
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7: Good afternoon. With information that you need at 12:30, I'm Morgan Griffin. News this hour is being brought to you as service by the Montana Folk Festival. A woman charged in connection with the death of a Park County man earlier this year has been released from jail after a judge reduced her bond. According to the Park County Clerk of District Court, 65-year-old Ann Brooks had her bond reduced from $150,000 to $75,000 before posting bail and being released. Brooks was arrested in May and charged with negligent homicide and leaving the scene of an accident resulting in death. KTVH reports that court documents allege Brooks and William Georgeson were involved in a verbal dispute before Brooks struck Georgeson with a vehicle in the driveway, causing fatal injuries. Investigators allege Brooks left the scene after the incident. Georgeson died as a result of his injuries, according to the charging documents. Court records also show Brooks and Georgeson were previously married. Tool County Sheriff Tyler Padilla is resigning after 3.5 years in office, citing his family's well-being as a driving force behind his decision. In a letter to the community, Padilla called serving as a sheriff as a great honor and privilege. Thank your residents for their trust and support during his time in office. KRTV reports that Padilla said that he and his wife decided to begin a new chapter of their life after her aspirations to continue teaching Shelby took what he described as a negative turn. His resignation took effect after June 25th. Tool County Commissioner Terry Tomczyk said the county received Padilla's official resignation last week and will begin the process of appointing an interim sheriff. The Transparent Elections Initiative announced that the Montana Ballot Initiative 194, also known as the Montana Plan, has submitted nearly 50,000 signatures from all 56 House districts to qualify for the November ballot. The Bozeman Daily Chronicle reports that Jeff Mangum, founder of the Transparent Election Initiative, said this campaign has been powered by Montanans from the very beginning. To the out-of-state corporate and special interests trying to spread disinformation about who we are and what we are trying to accomplish, look at the power of this volunteer army. More than 500 Montanans gathered signatures in all 56 counties without a single paid signature gather and blew past 30,121 signatures needed to qualify. This is what grassroots democracy looks like. KBOW News Time is 12:32.
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7: Over the summer, Carroll College's men's basketball players are working on and off the court, helping the community and their basketball program thrive. Head coach Dan Pearson came up with an idea to restripe parking lots as a way to help out his players. Thus, the Painting Saints were born. KTVH reports that players stay in town over the summer, still need to pay for housing and food, and regular 9-to-5 interferes with practice time. Players prepared parking lots by sweeping up dirt and debris, fixing cracks, and removing weeds before painting new lines and handicap space logos. Money raised will go towards the players' cost of living and the basketball program itself. And while the extra money does help, Coach Pearson says the work gives his athletes life skills that can carry on with keeping up after graduation. In its first year, the Payne Saints have five projects under their belt, working on parking lots around town. Not only does the work benefit athletes, but also supports the community that supports them when the game is on the line. Let's take a look at our weather forecast. Today, sunny skies and high of 83, wind gets around 40 miles an hour. This evening, clear skies with a low of 47, wind gets around 45 miles an hour. Wednesday, you're going to see sunny skies with a high of 71, wind gets right down at 30 again. And Thursday, sunny and high at 76. And we are currently under a wind, in half an hour, we'll go under a wind advisory from 1 p.m. all the way until midnight this evening. Currently here in Butte, 75 degrees, sunny and windy, 20 mile an hour winds out of the west, 74 in Phillipsburg, 76 in Anaconda, 82 degrees in Helena and Boulder. With the information that you need at 12:35, I'm Morgan Griffin. 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

0: Chris Young, Caden Brown for you on KBOW, headed right on through this lunchtime hour and getting all ready for Party Line here in your hometown stations. And we have a split show today. For the first half an hour, Blues, Brews, and Barbecue is going to be calling in from Phillipsburg. We're going to be talking to Heidi all about that great event that has happened up there. Hopefully the wind and rain sticks off, but we're going to hear all about it. For the first half an hour and the second half an hour, we will have open phones right here on Party Line. So make sure you are ready to call and talk to Ron Davis for it, because he's ready to talk to you on KBOW.
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0: Jesse's Carry On. We're gonna do that because we got Josh Ross coming up next here on KBOW. But first, a reminder that we do have, or I should say 406 People First has a ballot initiative coming through Buttes Harbor County that aims to give you, the people of Buttes Harbor County, the final say on if a data center can be built. 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All that does is get it on the general election ballot to go out to the entire area. Once again, right here, 660 Dewey Boulevard, if you want to sign on, and you're listening to KBOW.
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0: Yes, Ross, hate how you look. You're listening to KBO, Debbie. Get all ready for a party line. Once again, Blues Brews Barbecue from Phillipsburg will be calling in to talk about their event coming up this weekend. Heidi will be. And then open phones for the second half. Make sure that you are tuning in here in your hometown station for that. Should be a great time.
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0: Eric Heatherly with his cover of Statler Brothers, Flowers on the Wall. Take us right on to 1 o'clock. 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
4: 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joined together to bring you the KBOW Party Line on this sunshiny Tuesday. Hello, everybody. 106 sunshine, a bit of a breeze. We do have a red flag warning for wind gusts up to 45 miles an hour this afternoon. Right now, 72 degrees and the wind, at least according to the wind gauge here in the studio. Right now, we are at 12 miles an hour coming out of the west. But we're not worried about Butte today on the Party Line. Worry about the weather over in the Berg, over in Phillipsburg, as you get ready for brews, booze, and barbecues. All going on over in my favorite getaway, Phillipsburg. And Heidi's here to join us today. How are you doing?
5: Hello, Ron. How are you?
4: Good. Long time no talk to. How you been?
5: Yeah, it's been a hot minute. Where have you been?
4: Well, I was off for a while. I had some medical things and, you know, got a few days off. And
5: good.
4: Still convalescing, but I'm back to work, so that's a good thing.
5: Fantastic. So, glad to hear it.
4: Yeah.
5: Take care of yourself. It doesn't do anybody any good.
4: Yeah, and I just want to let you know, though, I'm definitely out of chocolates and I definitely need a road trip. So I'm going to tell you that right now.
5: This just might be the time to come over then.
4: It's always when it's a little barbecue and some brews. Yeah, why not? Head on
5: over to the Berg.
4: For the best barbecue competition in the state of Montana.
5: Yes, it is. It is a really good time. And the most important part for everyone to know is that this is a fundraiser for the Phillipsburg Ice Association so that we can maintain the rink in the winter months and keep the skating at no charge for everyone who comes to visit us, as well as hold the several events that we hold throughout the season that brings visitors and Phillipsburg alike to the rink. So that is what Saturday is all about, is to help us continue on that endeavor.
4: Well, and you add into that the hockey tournament with the college kids over there and all that. That's always fun.
5: It is. It is. Butte is a huge supporter of that tournament. And then the next one that I believe there's a Butte team that comes over, they just are some of the best. They come before the curling tournament, which is the weekend right after the hockey tournament. So we go back-to-back with those. But, yeah, the rink is a very viable interest for the community and all of Montana, because people come to skate here from the whole state, just because whether it be a youth hockey experience or a getaway, the fact that they can come skate here at no charge and enjoy an outdoor space that's maintained, no one else can make that offering. So,
4: well, you know what's really cool too is like Yule Night, some of the fun things you do during the winter. But you add in the skating to make it even more fun. So families go over for Yule Night. They go over for some of the fun winter activities you have. And then they get to lace up the skates and have that trip back. Kind of that nostalgic holiday getaway.
5: 100%.
4: I love that. 100%. It's almost, you know, going back to the old postcards or the old drawings of what it was like in the olden days to go out as a family and just enjoy without screens, without computers, without any of that stuff.
5: Yep, I agree. So get to come over and enjoy the ice.
4: So first thing you got to do, though, is talk to me about winter and getting through winter over in Phillipsburg. Everybody's doing well. Businesses are doing good. Everybody's back up and running.
5: Yes, we are. It's and this weekend is technically usually the kickoff for the summer season of our visitors, which Montana is by large Phillipsburg's biggest supporter. and we are very much grateful for that. And yes, up and down to the door, we are up and running and ready and welcoming everybody as they want to come spend time with us. And so, that being said, on Saturday for the Blues Brews and Barbecue, this is an event that Bill Durkis created years ago, mm-hmm. and handed off to myself and my husband Tobin and Kathy and Nolan Smith as to be a continual fundraiser for the Ice Association. And so we have cookers coming from all over Southwest Montana, and we have 8 different breweries coming this year, which is going to be a lot of fun. And we have a fabulous band out of Missoula, Soul Skillet is the name of them, and they have a different version of their band that came last year and played Zydeco during the Rotary concert, and they were amazing. So we decided to have them back at another venue, so we're extraordinarily happy to have them. And then to add to the day, we have Phillipsburg Coffee Roasters is going to be offering cold brew. We thought that would be a new twist on the whole brews and barbecue, so that we have a caffeinated, non-alcoholic option for people to try.
4: I think it's going to be
5: a great afternoon. The weather, as you were speaking of earlier, I just looked before I came on with you, looks to be stellar, like 72 degrees, a little bit cloudy, which is perfect for all those guys who will be over there, grills and smokers all day. And so, yeah, we encourage you to come over and spend time in Phillipsburg and celebrate Father's Day about 24 hours early.
4: Well, and what a great Father's Day opportunity, though. You know,
5: yes.
4: Take Dad over, do some brews, blues, and barbecues, go up through Georgetown, head on over to the Berg, have yourselves a great time. And while you're there, there's all kinds of fun little places to stop and find something perfect for Dad that you will find nowhere else in Montana.
5: Yes, Phillipsburg has a unique way to do that on their offerings of different things because, as you know, all dads are different, and so we will help you and encourage you to come look for that perfect gift to commemorate Dad.
4: Yeah, and in case somebody's listening, pastel cherries and a box of cream chocolates. Oh, I was putting in my order. Sorry.
5: If I see them, I will let them know.
4: I don't think you ever have to ask what I'm going to have, do you?
5: Nope, never.
4: I know your dad and Tobin both are like, oh, do you want some of those again?
5: Yes, they've got your number. That's a fact.
4: It's all right with me. Get in and get out. So
5: that's right.
4: I love it.
5: There's worse places to have your favorites known, right?
4: Yeah, but that's the best one.
5: If you have to choose, absolutely.
4: Well, and I probably should sometime get daring and try something different, but...
5: Yeah, absolutely.
4: You guys, one of those bear claws really looks delicious to me.
5: Nuts and caramel and chocolate are the way to many people's hearts. That is a fact. Yes, sir.
4: And my waistline, but I'll take two. So, yes. Okay. Well, now with the Brews, Blues, and Barbecues, tell everybody how this works. You got the guys competing. You have the breweries there. How's it all set up? What's the times it start? What goes on during the day?
5: So everything will kick off at 1, and the music will first. We have a DJ, Nicole, will be doing a set of blues songs that she has collected and corroborated to start, and then Soul Skillet will come on at 3 o'clock, and they'll be till the end of the event, which it wraps up at 6, and you can start drinking beer about 1 o'clock. And then from 1 to 6 goes the event, and then we feed the barbecue at 5 o'clock.
4: Wow.
5: The people who are competing, they will be judged at 4, and I've got a room of sequestered judges as they will look over there and taste their different creations that they've been working on for the 24 hours. And then at that point, when we are done with that, we feed everybody. And I do believe it's... $25 to get in for the Brewfest, $20 to get in for the Brewfest, and we have commemorative metal cups we have created so that you don't have to buy glass and concrete. And then for dinner, if you choose to stay for the barbecue portion, it's an additional $35. So the whole event is $55, pardon me, to do beer and barbecue for the day. And then for kids, I do believe for 10 and under, we charge $12.50 for people who are younger. And then you get to grab a plate and go. We have 2 salad lines down the middle of the event, and where you can get baked beans and whatnot. And then each competitor has a stack of smaller plates so that people can go and try different samplings of everything that was cooked that day. So it's a very laid-back, casual, open, community-feeling event. And I think it has created an environment that is enjoyed by many. A lot of people make sure they come back for it annually because it's their favorite. It's right, you know, it's like having a family over to your living room because this downtown Sulzburg is all blocked off, so there's no traffic, and you know, warm and sunny, and the natural acoustics of the music off of the old buildings. It is a stellar environment for this event.
4: Well, and the tradition has grown. I mean, your event, I remember when we first started years ago and talking about it, and now, I mean, you fill the town. People come cruising over just to be there. Like you said, it's become part of their calendar.
5: Yes, and we are eternally grateful for the people who come to continue to support us and to support Phillipsburg for this event and throughout the year with the ice. It takes everybody to make that rink work, and so this is an integral part. And so anybody who comes over to, whether you just have beer for the afternoon because you have the evening plans for dinner, or you want to come spend the whole day and get to try the barbecue that night, all of it matters at the end, and we are very appreciative.
4: And again, it all helps the Community Ice Center, which is also the center where you're going to enjoy the summer concerts. You're going to have all the other fun things. There's been some antique shows going on in there, some garage sales. I mean, all kinds of fun things all happen during the summer months in that same location.
5: Yes, Winninghoff Park. They change up their events on an annual basis. The one that's stayed the course this year is the Rotary Concert, so they will be holding their event again in the middle of August. And I have not heard their lineup yet, but no doubt it's going to be stellar like it always has been. And so, yes, that the park is an important part to the downtown community, also because it is within walking distance of the downtown community. And that is one thing that people do enjoy when they come to spend any time here, that everything you want to do is walkable. You can park your car for the day or for the weekend and do everything you want to do on foot. And that is appreciated by many.
4: Well, yeah, and you can park and stay in the hotels. You can stay at the Kaiser House, stay at any of the places. You can walk up and down the street, find meals, find beverages, candy, lots and lots of candy, by the way, and all kinds of other fun things, ice cream. It's just a nice little stroll from anywhere.
5: Yes, no matter which direction, and up and down both. You get your workout in around here. We don't keep anything level in Phillipsburg.
4: So we have it that way. I mean, we have a system. We park down, would be on the west side of the street, and you walk up one side and then back down the other. And then, of course, after lunch, we jump back over to the candy store and get our candy, and then we go back to the car because we didn't want it melting.
5: That is correct. Everybody this time of year has to strategize what time of the day they want to buy their candy. Some come early and return again late. Some people come just late. Some people hit up one quick stop on the way out of town. Yes, weather now is a factor in your purchases in that regard.
4: But you can cheat Mother Nature with a cooler in your vehicle.
5: That is correct.
4: I have done that too.
5: Yep, and if that's the case, you can load up on ice cream and beer as well.
4: Yeah, okay, I like the way you're
5: right?
4: thinking.
5: I mean, the cooler can be multifaceted.
4: Yeah. No, it can't. There's only enough room in there for about 12 boxes of candy.
5: I guess you need a bigger cooler, Ron.
4: Well, I could bring two, I guess.
5: Well, see, there's nothing wrong with that either.
4: My priority is, of course, you know, you got to... Anyway, yeah, I got my priorities.
5: Everybody does.
4: Now, this is just the kickoff to the summer. I know.

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0: back. The KBOW Party Line. 1:21 on your Tuesday, June 16th. And we're chatting with Heidi. She's at the Sweet Palace in Phillipsburg, calling with the Phillipsburg Chamber of Commerce, the Phillipsburg Ice Rink. Heidi, is there anything you're not involved in over there?
1: Yes.
0: Yes, that was a quick answer. There better be a couple, right?
1: Yes, that is correct.
0: I know.
1: I tried the spreading myself during most, and that doesn't work out well for anybody. So we learned to do it well and do fewer things.
0: Yeah, and there's plenty of other hands to do some of that work, right?
1: Absolutely, it's a good village.
0: I love it. And Heidi, as we get ready, Brews, Blues, and Barbecues going on this Saturday. It all kicks off, the Brews part of it at 1 o'clock. You have barbecue going on all day. You got music happening. All the shops are open. And folks are out having a good time. And it's just the kickoff to summer because it typical Phillipsburg, it's nonstop all summer long.
1: It is. There's something going on, it seems, all the time. And so you know, we have this, and then there's several, if you look up Phillipsburg Music online, there's several concerts that are coming to the downtown area and to the theater. And so they have done a really good job in procuring a lineup of different varieties of music. So be sure to check that out because they're not always going to be on weekends. They're going to be on Thursday nights, Sunday nights as you start your week. So take a look. Those music events are always enjoyable, and the theater and the downtown space, like I said, are two great venues for such. And then, of course, hanging there at the end of July is Flint Creek Valley Days, which is loved by many.
0: Oh, boy.
1: With all the different events that go on, with the car show, of course, that anchors that event. And then, of course, in August, you've got the Rotary Concert, you know, that's like the last big event before school starts. And there's all of the smaller little things that pop up here and there that people decide to do. So, yes, there's a great new website called Granite County Events. It's hosted by a lady here in town, and she does a super job in keeping up with all the different groups and organizations and 501c3s and schools and hospital. And so she keeps all the events in one space, which is amazing.
0: Wow, and so that's a lot of work.
1: It is, and my hat's off to her. She keeps it current, she keeps it relevant, and so, check it out. That's also online, Granite County Events, because there's way too many to list, and she does such a good job. I would like people to get there and get introduced to her system and her way of working with all that so that they can know that they have that as a resource moving forward when they want to know what's going on over here in Phillipsburg.
0: That's amazing. And it's called... Granite

0: Correct.
1: Granite County Event.
0: Event. Okay.
1: Yes.
0: Okay. I just want to make sure I write that down. So.
1: Yep. Yep. She's a great lady, and she's taken that on. A lot of us have tried that particular endeavor, and have failed. And so she has found a way to make it work and do it well. So we all get behind her and give her whatever support we can. So the more people that know about her website and her Facebook page, the better.
0: Granite County Events. I'm going to put it on my bookmarks and make sure we have that here in the Party Line studio.
1: Yes, absolutely.
0: I like it.
1: Absolutely.
0: So I want to go back. Flint Creek Valley Days last year, that parade was amazing. And I would imagine this year it's going to be even bigger.
1: Yes. Yes, I would imagine so. I haven't quite gotten to that planning stage yet. I got finished with this weekend first. But the people are already plotting, you know, the 60-year class reunions and 40-year class reunions are always the ones that reach out the first. And so we've heard from a few of those. And, you know, we do our best to get the Forest Service mules if they're, you know, close by. And then, of course, with the car show being the next day, we do get a few gorgeous cars that want to come through. And so I think it always pulls itself together magically at the end. It's amazing to me how well we do when we are also scattered and working so hard. But it just comes together and we look like we know what we're doing.
0: Well, last year we hit both days. We came over on Saturday, had the Flint Creek Valley Days, the parade, which was just a ton of fun. And I'll tell you, people get really creative putting together their floats, and they have a lot of fun. And then came back for the car show on Sunday, and it was amazing. You have some cars there. I've been to a lot of car shows that I've never seen anywhere else. People bring out cars that have been hidden in garages or in barns, and they bring them out, polish them up, and it is just a blast to walk around there and see some of the amazing memories.
1: Yes, the cars that were brought last year, there were several that we had not ever had before or seen before, or people who came that hadn't been here before. And what a stellar show last year was. I want to say we had not quite 130 cars, which is a lot when you figure this space that we are putting them in. But it is by far one of my favorite days in Phillipsburg with all of the different people that come year to year. I even had one of my guys who comes out of the Bitterroot, and he's been here probably, I've been running the show now for 16 years, so he's been here almost every single year, and he made a point to come see me so he could show me the new car he's bringing, and by new, that, you know, a new one that he's restored.
0: Wow.
1: And, yeah, he does an extraordinary job with every single car he does, so I know that he's got something in his back pocket, so will all of my others. So I expect this show to be no different this year.
0: I was impressed. I saw a lot of vehicles I'd never seen at any shows in Montana. And I've been to quite a few car shows, and you have to be one of the biggest. I mean,
1: We are probably that, but we're also probably, I am told repeatedly at the registration table in the morning that this is the best show in Montana and the favorite show to come to. That this is the show, if you're going to miss a show, this is not the one to miss. It's because of how Phillipsburg takes care of them and enjoys them and treasures them. And so I have a community to thank for making us look good. It's not just what Dad and I do to run the show.
0: Well, and what's really neat, it's like everything else you do. You shut down Main Street. You have the street shut down, cars running down the middle of the street two abreast. You got them parked on the sides in, wedged in. I mean, you have cars all the way up and down the street. And that walking, be able to get out on the west side of this town and walk all the way up through town. It and two or three trips up and down, because you have to, because there's so many cars there.
1: Yes. And they have the details that are within each car are the parts that you have to take time to notice, because whether it's the pinstriping or the, you know, the interior and how the cushions are sewn or the names in the dashboard or the original plaques or what they have under the hood, they all have something extraordinary for you to take a look at.
0: You know what I was impressed with this last year was there were some paint jobs on there where you could feel like you could reach into the paint.
1: Yes.
0: And I sat and talked to the owner saying, how did you get that? Well, that's seven layers of paint. You know,
1: yeah,
0: it's like,
1: exactly.
0: Wow.
1: Yeah.
0: And each one, when it's done, we have to do treatment to it. And then we put the next layer on. I'm thinking, this is impressive. And then some of those older ones, I remember the red truck that was in the middle. That it was, and it was just beautiful.
1: The one and a half?
0: Yeah.
1: Yep.
0: Yeah.
1: Yep. He won Best of Show.
0: That was so beautiful.
1: Yeah, he was up at the front. I had not ever seen one like that before.
0: Me neither.
1: That was something else.
0: Yeah,
1: I was. Yeah, no, there is some money sitting in downtown Phillipsburg at the end of July. That's a fact.
0: Yeah, and some of them are for sale if you're looking to pick one up. So
1: yeah, absolutely. Yeah, if you're looking to add to your collection or change up, you bet.
0: I had my wallet taken away.
1: Wise choice.
0: Yeah. She said, no, give me that. So anyway, well, it sounds like another great summer full of fun in Phillipsburg.
1: We do. We are ready, and the weather, it looks like it's going to level out for us. So, yep, Phillipsburg is dressed. The flowers are hung. And so, let's go.
0: Yeah, beautiful baskets. It's going to be 80 degrees on Saturday, by the way.
1: Over there, not over here. Over here at 72.
0: Oh, yep. Oh, no, just adjusted 75.
1: Okay.
0: It says over here 75. So, right about the same. Perfect weather, like
1: you
0: said.
1: No, it's going to be ideal for beer drinking and enjoying music and smelling barbecue and then getting to eat it at the end of the day.
0: Okay, so one more before I let you go. Walk everybody through again. On Saturday, what time they need to start showing up, where they get their tickets. Can they get their tickets in advance online?
1: Nope. This is a come and buy your wristbands the day of. And so you get to walk right up. The gate will be set up at the entry of Broadway and Sanson, which is the four-way stop down here. We'll have the stage set up with a couple of flatbed trailers, and the firemen truck will be parked there, as well as a wind block for the band. And so there'll be the entry gate. You get to walk on in, and it's $20 for the beer bracelet and then $35 for the food bracelet. And you get to come on in and walk around and drink beer starting about 1 o'clock from 8 breweries from all over Montana. And then, of course, like I said earlier, we have the cold brew option as well. And you get to walk around and visit with the barbecue gentlemen and women who are here that day competing. And then at 5 o'clock is when we feed the public. And so, once again, this is a fundraiser for the Phillipsburg Ice Association so that we can continue what we provide for downtown Phillipsburg and all of Montana.
0: So it's a good time, and it's definitely a destination idea. So anybody out there listening, what are we going to do this weekend? You just got it right there. Head on over to Phillipsburg. It's going to be a good weekend. Heidi, thank you, and hopefully we'll see you soon.
1: Yes, thank you. I'm glad you're doing better, and we'll look forward to seeing you walk through the door soon.
0: All right, you take care. Give the family a hug, and I'll talk to you soon.
1: Will do. Thank you so much, Ron.
0: 1:32, and it's going to be a great weekend in Phillipsburg. I do truly love Phillipsburg. I love going over there, love hanging out there, and have a lot of fun with the people over there. Just wonderful people. Right now, by the way, here in Butte, 76 degrees. The current temperature reading and those winds I told you about earlier, they've updated 23 miles an hour out of the west and moving west to west-northwest, 23 miles an hour. Gusts again this afternoon could be as high as 45, so keep that in mind. All right, 1:32, we're going to move along with Open Phones Montana. Whatever you'd like to talk about or wanted your cottage on the party line when we come back.
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0: We're back. The KBOW party line. How should go, everybody? I'm glad you're hanging out here on the PL today. I'd like to chat about whatever's on your mind. Our wattage, your cottage on the party line is we had a great visit with Heidi from Phillipsburg, getting ready for Blues, Brews, and Barbecue this Saturday. And now, well, we're opening it up. Whatever you'd like to talk about, 406-494-7500. Your group or organization have an event you want to share with the class? Here's your chance. 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Maybe you have a question about something happening in town and want to try to find an answer. Or you'd like to point out somebody who did something great, a big thank you over the airwaves. I'm okay with that, too. 406-494-7500. Hashtag or pound 550 on your Verizon Wireless. And you can join me on the air here on the party line. Well, excited. Brews, Blues, and Barbecues. Nice to talk to Heidi. But there's all kinds of good things going on. I mean, every time you turn around now in southwestern Montana, there's amazing things happening. And through now through summer. And one of those things, of course, the Montana Folk Festival. I know George will be in it later on. But what a great, great group of artists once again that have been put together for this free festival that runs through the Mining City, the Montana Folk Festival. But one of the things they do need here for the Folk Festival is they need volunteers. And if you would like to help out, and they need help, if you would like to help out and become a volunteer, become part of the team that puts on the Montana Folk Festival, you can do it right on their website. Just go look up Montana Folk Festival, and you will find on the top right two bars, click on that, go down to the bottom, and it says volunteer. And you go into there, and you can look at all the information. There's Keith. Oh, that's beautiful. Miss that guy. Anyway, and then it shows you sign up online. It talks about print forms and mail them in. You can volunteer. It talks about all the different jobs, the performer check-in that happens at the Finland. You could work there. You could do volunteer registration. You can work at the office volunteers. You can be a chauffeur. That means driving golf carts around, taking people around, making sure they get from one place to the next. You could be at the craft marketplace helping out. Also, food court help. You can support the food vendors in the help area, running garbage cans, things like that. You can work selling beer and wine tickets. I know Mick and Claire do that all the time, so that's always been a fun one for them. A lot of the clubs, like the Rotary Exchange, those folks help out in those areas. You could also be in beer and wine servers, where you're behind the counter. Mama T, Terry Daly, and the crew, they're always doing that. Marty used to love that. God, he loved being a beer server. I always had fun with them. But, yeah, you get a chance to volunteer to do that. Also, site management. You can be a stage assistant manager. You can be garbage patrol, traffic control, music sales. You could work at the booth selling the CDs and the merch for the bands. There's backstage hospitality, backstage assistance. Also looking for people to work at the information booths. Bucket Brigade, that's one of my favorites because you get to meet a lot of people as a Bucket Brigader. And you can find lots of jobs. I mean, there is, I'm telling you right now, I'm going through this, and these, there's a lot. Like site setup, site teardown. There's band buddies. I mean, you can take a band and be their buddies and make sure they get to where they need to go, help them get what they need, make sure their instruments are where they are. I mean, there's so many areas that you can volunteer for. So go to Montana Folk Festival. Just look it up on your smartphone, look it up on your iPad, look it up on your computer. Go there, and you can go on the top right, right across the black line that says Montana Folk Fest. To the side, there's two bars. Click on that. Down at the bottom, the very bottom item says volunteer. And that takes you to the page I'm on right now. And there's my buddy Keith making a request for money. And the Bucket Brigade is really important because without that, this Folk Fest wouldn't happen. as it might be free, but donations keep it alive. And as long as people are donating, it's happening. I'm kind of excited for this year. It should be a lot of fun. Great show, great opportunities. And again, if you'd like to help out and volunteer, I'm giving that out today because it's about a month away. So you want to make sure that you're, if you're thinking about it, you want to get it going, you need to get it going. July 10th through the 12th. Yeah, the full schedule is up on the website now. You can click on there and look at the schedule for Friday, Saturday, Sunday. You can look at all the different bands. You can actually listen to some information or some music from some of the bands. You can say, ooh, let's make sure you... And start putting your schedule together now. It's really kind of fun. Anyway, so there you go. I wanted to get that out today. I thought that would be important, especially as we get closer now, July 10th through 12th. So you're awfully close being here on the 16th of June. Can you believe we're at the 16th of June? That's amazing. That is totally, totally amazing that we have made it to the middle of June. It seems like kids were just graduating high school at the 1st of June. Here we are at the 16th. But yeah, so Folk Fest, volunteering, volunteers needed. We're going to miss some of those great volunteers that we've lost, like Fritz Daly, who drove that golf cart year after year after year after year. Some of the great people that have always been there. We've lost a lot of our volunteers over the years, but we also have some new young ones that have stepped up and looking for some more help from those young people to make the Montana Folk Festival a huge success. So be a part of it. Volunteer. There's something for everybody, no matter your health, no matter your ability to move, your skills, whatever it is. It's just volunteering. You get the t-shirt saying you're a volunteer, but more importantly, you get to know that you all put on one of Montana's biggest weekends, definitely Butte's biggest weekend. And I truly believe this, and I say it all the time, but I've said this for the 20 plus years of the Folk Fest, that Butte at its finest is what the Montana Folk Fest is. People come to town from all over and they say, wow, I haven't been here in years. It is so amazing. You guys are so great. This town is awesome. To get all that positive feedback about our community from those that come to visit during the Folk Fest. And then they come back again later in the year. Then they come back year after year for the Folk Fest. And the good news is for our neighbors, like down in Deer Lodge, the museums down in Deer Lodge, the folks over in Anaconda as well, people from around the region, they come here for the Folk Fest, and then they travel out from here, and they travel around. I still, one of my favorite all-time memories is a couple from New York who had gone to Yellowstone National Park. They left Yellowstone. They were sitting in a motel in Bozeman. A Montana Folk Fest report came up on the news in Bozeman about it getting ready to kick off, and they had John Amy talking about things in Uptown Butte that, you know, and showing them putting up signs and everything. The people then called and changed their flights to leave on Monday. They were supposed to fly home on Sunday, and this was all on Friday. They climbed in their car, their rental car. They drove over to Butte, and they drove back to Bozeman every night and back to Butte every day so they could be a part of the Folk Fest. It was and I had a chance to visit with these people a couple of times. And they said they had more fun than they thought possible. It was way more fun than going to Yellowstone and fighting traffic. And the good news is they were back last year. So it's 2 years ago that they came over. And last year they were back and they looked me up because they knew on Saturday mornings I do a live remote with my little buddy the Midge. And they knew us and looked us up and chatted with us and were thrilled they made the trip back to Butte just for the Folk Fest. So that was really cool. Flew into Bozeman. This time they had a motel room in Butte and came back over. But a nice young couple, probably in their late 30s, if I guess. I'm terrible at that, by the way. But it was really fun. And so that's what the Folk Fest does, and that's what it has brought to Butte over the years. So hopefully you get a chance to volunteer, get out, and be a part of all the fun and the activity. And again, if you would like to check that out, it's Montana Folk Festival. Look it up on your smartphone, look it up on your iPad, look it up on your computer. If you can't and you want to volunteer, come on down here and we'll look it up for you. We'll print out the paperwork for you. You can fill it out, and you can take it and mail it. So anyway, however it takes, whatever it takes to get you to be a part of the Montana Folk Festival. I love it. It's my favorite thing to do every year is volunteer for that. This year, because of health reasons, I may not be able to do too much, but I definitely be up there enjoying the show. No doubt about that. All right, let's see. 1:45 here on your Tuesday, June 16th. It is Open Phones Montana, our Wattage, your cottage, whatever you'd like to talk about on the party line. 406-494-7500. 406-494-7500, hashtag or #550. And we'll be back and hopefully have you on the air with me during Open Phones Montana after this.
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0: We're back. The KBOW Party Line, Open Phones, Montana. Our Wattage, your cottage, 406-494-7500. 406-494-7500. Hashtag or pound 550 on your Fry's Wireless. And we can chat here on the Party Line. So get on that phone and let's talk here on Open Phones, Montana. Again, 406-494-7500. All right. Hey, I got to tell you, I talked with Denise Kelly yesterday. Denise is one of the members of 406 People First. That's the group that's working on an initiative for the Butte general election. 406 People First are the ones that have the petition that's out on the front desk here at the radio station. And of course, they're petitioning for is to get enough signatures so they can get this initiative on the ballot in November. And what the initiative is for is to say that, and I'm going to paraphrase here, you'll have to come and read the whole thing in its reality out on the desk in the front office, but it's basically to say that the citizens of Butte Silver Bow will always have a vote on data centers. The Butte Silver Bow government and members of Butte Silver Bow government, department heads, economic development, whatever, will not be able to bring a data center to Silver Bow County without a vote of the people. And thus, the people would have a say. Now, that's a good thing because you can say yes or you can say no. And you say, well, geez, I don't want that on the ballot. Well, then you don't have to sign the petition. But if you want to sign that petition, already the first group of petitions went in a couple weeks ago on June 4th. And there were 668 signatures submitted on that first batch. 37 were rejected because either they were not Silver Bow residents or they were not registered to vote in Silver Bow County or their signature did not match their signature card on the voter registries here in Butte. Now they need 3,652. So they're 3,021 short of where they need to be. But talking to Denise yesterday, she had about another 500, maybe a little more than 500 signatures she was going to take up to the courthouse this week. So that would drop that down to about 2,500, maybe a little less, with the signatures they need. Now, again, they need to get busy getting these signatures. They were out at Wings and Wheels this last week. They have been at some other events around town. I had some folks stop me. It was interesting. It was I was headed to an Advantage Butte meeting at Metals here at lunchtime, and a couple young ladies out for a stroll said, hey, we keep hearing you talk about a petition on your radio station. What's it for, and where can we sign up for it? So I explained to them just what I just explained to you. The petitions are here at our desk at 660 Dewey Boulevard, but there are a lot of people out there that are collecting signatures. There's people who've signed up as collectors. There are numerous people out in the community that are, Michelle Fisher's doing it. I know there's a bunch of them. Anyway, I don't want to start throwing more names out because I'm not really sure who's still doing it. But a lot of folks have been taking petitions out and getting them signed. And I know they're working hard to try to hit to that 3,600 mark. They actually want to go more. They want to go over 4,000. And again, as all you're doing by signing the petition is saying you would like to let the people of Butte make the decision on whether or not they want to make the decision on data centers. And that data center battle that was going on here in Butte and a lot of issues. Interesting enough, I had a conversation with our county attorney last Tuesday, a week ago today, at the Moving Mountains event. And the idea, because I asked this question on Party Line, and I got the answer. But when REC Silicon came to Butte, again, in typical Butte fashion, we gave away the world. We gave them everything to get them here. And they had that first right of refusal. And what's really weird about that is that first right of refusal on the additional 600 acres that they were trying to put the data center, basically saved us from the data center. But REC has the rights to that land. And in that agreement, and it was pointed out to me by the county attorney, if someone wants to buy that land and they get approval from REC to sell that land to those people, they have to close within 30 days. Have you ever tried to do that? It doesn't happen. It's almost impossible. And the original agreement pretty much gave away the farm. And so, you know, we had some people that were complaining this time about, oh, why are we giving so much? Why are we doing this? It's been done for years here in Butte. We've always felt we had to give away the farm to get anything because nobody wanted to come to Butte, right? Who wants to come here? It's a toxic cleanup site. Who wants? Well, those times have changed. And so, you know, you look at other communities where they get what they want and the people come in, but they make them follow the rules of the community. We seem to have forgotten that. We're so hungry and so greedy. You know, we need business. We need that. Yeah, I get that. But why do we have to go give them everything? And we put them in these tax-free zones where we see no taxes to Butte, Silver Bow for 10 years or more. We give them these opportunities that, you know, it's, I know other communities are out and they're hungry and they're doing things, but we are now at that point where we don't have to do that anymore. Or do we? Because we have an awful lot going on here. We've got a lot of growth going on. We've got a lot of good things happening here in the mining city. So do we need to always keep giving things away? And if we're going to give things away, why are we giving them to new people? Why are we not going back and say, hey, let's help out the people who've been here a while. Let's go help those businesses that have been here for a while. Let's go do things for them. Anyway, it'll be interesting. We'll see what happens there. But one of the things that came up during that discussion was possibilities of what would REC do with that land. And of course, the first thing that's thrown out is, well, you know, they're a Dutch company, and the Dutch have portable nuclear reactors. They're about the size of a delivery truck, like a UPS truck. But that was one of the discussions, that the Dutch have those, but they have to get licensed and permitted in the United States. I don't see that happening. But the idea you could have nuclear reactors on that land, because they can do whatever they want with it. They have no restrictions. And then the other one that was brought up, which probably sounds a little bit closer that could happen, is a battery plant. A plant to build batteries and to create batteries. REC has partnered up with a couple of the companies that do build batteries. And they could build a plant out on that land to build batteries. And right now the world runs on batteries, if you know what I'm talking about. We all, everything we do every day has to be plugged in anymore. But yeah, so those are some of the things that are being that are being considered. But they have that land, and they're defunct. I mean, they're making saline gas, but they're not making silicon chips anymore. Shut all that down, and a lot of cases they shut it down improperly, so they can't even bring those units back up. But anyway, we'll see what happens out there. And you got all that land sitting there. And that was the original giveaway. And I said, well, gee, why, who did that? Well, it goes back to when they first came here. And again, Butte was so hungry for things that they were just giving everything away. And we need to get to the point where we don't feel we have to do that anymore. Hopefully, that's soon. All right. Hey, one other thing I learned today as well, the Butte Silver Bow County Fair is going back to the Butte Civic Center this year. The Butte Silver Bow County Fair, I just learned it today from Crystal, that the fair, 4-H Fair, the Silver Bow County Fair, will be back at the Butte Civic Center in July. It had been out at the Vigilante Saddle Club. They had some insurance and other issues, maybe some relationship issues. It's one thing, the Saddle Club has really done a change, and I'm not impressed with the change, but it's been interesting with the organizational change out there. That place by the Harringtons, Don Harrington gave that to the Saddle Club. It's supposed to be for everybody. It's supposed to have buildings built eventually for 4-H to be housed there. And the folks that are there now are not willing to work with people, it seems like. But anyway, the Silver Bow County Fair moving back to the Butte Civic Center in July. So the Ed Hurd won't be the only bad smelling thing in the facility. Just because I was at lunch with them today and had to say that. Anyway, but yeah, good things going on. The fair back at the Civic Center. All right, that's going to do it for me today. I do have to get out of the way. I appreciate you hanging out with me. And we'll do it again tomorrow here on the KBOW Party Line, as we'll kick things off tomorrow just after 1 o'clock. And hopefully you'll be here to join with me on your show, the KBOW Party Line. Morgan's back with After ABC News. I have a hard time saying that after 40-some years of CBS News. Okay, Morgan's back after ABC News. You guys have a great afternoon, and thanks for spending time with me on the Party Line.
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4: From ABC News, I'm Michelle Franzen. The investigation continues into what federal authorities describe as a failed plot to carry out a drone attack during the UFC event at the White House Sunday. Five people have been charged. The group of nearly two dozen, though, were using signal chat.
5: Officials say multiple suspects in multiple states were involved in the plot to target the UFC fight. Secret Service Deputy Director Matthew Quinn told reporters.
6: It was an active plot. And it's ongoing.
5: Quinn says the plot involved the purported use of drones and snipers. But noting that not all the suspects were yet in custody, the Deputy Secret Service Director pointedly said this.
6: In order to maintain the integrity of the investigation and the security plan, we chose not to leak it.
5: The remark's been read as a criticism of FBI Director Kash Patel, who announced the first arrests online. Stephen Portnoy, ABC News, Washington.
4: New questions surrounding the memo of understanding between the U.S. and Iran. President Trump at the G7 summit in France says the memo will be signed Friday. The terms, though, have not been made public. Senate Minority Leader Chuck Schumer demanding the president privately brief the Gang of Eight lawmakers and the public. Majority Leader John Thune today says he's confident the president is on the right path, but also says he and members of Congress need more information.
7: I think we're all hoping to get more information, more detail.
4: It's primary day across four states, along with Washington, D.C., where voters are casting ballots in the mayoral race in D.C. In California, primary races for the U.S. House seats are taking place. More than 30 years after his killing spree began, Gilgo Beach serial killer Rex Huerman is set to be sentenced tomorrow for the strangulation deaths of women whose bodies were buried on Long Island. The 62-year-old pleaded guilty to the murders of eight women, the majority of them sex workers. The terms of his plea agreement require him to spend the rest of his life in state prison without the possibility of parole. Huerman also agreed to be interviewed by the FBI's behavioral unit. You're listening to ABC News.
8: From ABC News and Good Morning America, I'm Lori Bergamotto. Today's Brightly Moment is brought to you by Macy's. This Father's Day, we look back at one inspiring father and son duo.
9: Brought the idea to my dad to ride across the U.S.
10: Heck yeah. It's like a bucket list thing.
8: The pair started their 3,000-mile bike ride in Pacific City, Oregon, documenting the highlights of their days.
11: I are biking across the United States on this rough road on this beautiful day.
8: After 42 days on the road, biking up to 80 miles a day, both father and son found something even greater than the joy of adventure.
9: I feel like I know who my dad is better after this trip.
10: It's really amazing, and just to see the man he's turned into was real special.
8: Both dad and son agree the best part of the experience was being together. This Brightly Moment has been brought to you by Macy's. This Father's Day, let Macy's be your guide to gifting.
4: In Southern California, fire crews are battling a wildfire in Riverside County during a week of triple-digit temperatures. The Shore Fire has charred at least 2,600 acres so far. ABC's Alex Stone is along the fire line.
12: They've got about 25%, about a quarter of this fire contained. Still, there are evacuation orders that are in place around here, but firefighters are telling us that they feel like they've made a lot of progress, that they are letting it burn up in the hills. They did what they call backfire operations, where fire meets fire, which actually helps fight the fire. because it burns up land for the fire to come down on. They were doing that all night, overnight.
4: California's Governor Gavin Newsom says he's being targeted by the Justice Department, saying he and his wife are the latest political enemies of President Trump to be investigated. Newsom says his office is requesting all public information referencing himself and his wife in DOJ documents.
13: We've seen him issue statements. His office held a background call with reporters to dispute various legal theories that they say are being cooked up by this DOJ to pursue him and his wife. Now, we understand through sources here at the Justice Department that prosecutors in the Eastern District of California are examining Newsom's wife's taxes related to a nonprofit that she was involved with previously. And basically, there's no indication that they are at an imminent indictment of him or his wife. It's really unclear where this stands.
4: ABC's Alex Mallon reporting. Michelle Franzen, ABC News.
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15: And there was our ABC News here on KBOW. That wind is starting to howl here in southwest Montana. Let's take a quick look at that weather forecast. We are under wind advisory until midnight this evening. Otherwise, sunny skies, a high of 83. Wind gusts right around 40 miles an hour. This evening, clear with a low of 47. Wind gusts right around 45 miles an hour. Wednesday, sunny with a high of 70. Wind gusts dropping out at 30. Those will continue into Wednesday night. Otherwise, clear skies with a low right around 41. Thursday, sunny with a high of 75. Currently in Butte, 77 degrees, sunny and windy. 23-mile-an-hour winds right now out of the west. 78 in Wise River, 83 in Dillon, 86 degrees in Three Forks. And we just talked about the wind so much. Let's play a song about that wind. 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

0: Randy Houser and How Country Feels. 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

0: Blown Blake Shelton, good one for an afternoon as we are looking ahead here on our beautiful day, getting warm here in beautiful Butte, Montana, as it is 78 degrees. We might reach 80, and Three Forks is really close to 90 degrees, which, ooh, it's early still in the summer before we start hitting those temps. 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
1: Well, good afternoon. With your information that you need at 2:30, I'm Morgan Griffin. News This Hour is being brought to you as service by Hoyle Fine Jewelry. A woman charged in connection with the death of a Park County man earlier this year has been released from jail after a judge reduced her bond. According to the Park County Clerk of the District Court, 65-year-old Ann Brooks had her bond reduced from $150,000 to $75,000 before posting bail and being released. Brooks was arrested in May and charged with negligent homicide and leaving the scene of an accident resulting in death. KTVH reports that court documents allege Brooks and Williams Jordson were involved in a verbal dispute before Brooks struck Jordson with a vehicle in the driveway, causing fatal injuries. Investigators allege that Brooks then left the scene after the accident and Jordson died as a result of his injuries, according to the charging documents. Court documents also show the two were previously married. Dual County Sheriff Tyler Padilla is resigning after 3.5 years in office, citing his family's well-being as a driving force behind his decisions. In a letter to the community, Padilla called serving as sheriff as a great honor and privilege, thanking the residents for their trust and support throughout his time in office. KRTV reports that Padilla said he and his wife decided to begin a new chapter in their lives after her aspirations to continue teaching in Shelby took what he described as a negative turn. His resignation took effect after June 25th. Dual County Commissioner Terry Tomczyk said the county received Padilla's official resignation last week and will begin the process of appointing an interim sheriff. The Transparent Election Initiative announced that the Montana Ballot Initiative I-194, also known as Montana Plan, has submitted nearly 50,000 signatures from all 56 House districts to qualify for the November ballot. Bozeman Daily Chronicle Jeff Mangan, founder of the Transparent Election Initiative, said this campaign has been powered by Montanans from the very beginning. To an out-of-state corporation and special interests trying to spread disinformation about who we are, what we're trying to accomplish. Look at the power of this volunteer army. More than 500 Montanans gathered signatures in all 56 counties without a single paid signature gatherer and blew past the 30,121 signatures needed to qualify. This is what grassroots democracy looks like. KBOW News Time is 2:32.

Over the summer, Carroll College's men's basketball players are working on and off the court, helping the community and their basketball program thrive. Head coach Dan Pearson came up with the idea to restripe parking lots as a way to help out his players. Thus, the Painting Saints were born. KTVH reports that players staying in town over the summer still need to pay for housing and food, and a regular 9-to-5 interferes with practice time. Players prepare parking lots by sweeping up dirt and debris, fixing cracks, removing weeds before painting new lines and handicap space logos. Money raised will go towards players' cost of living and basketball program itself. And while the extra money helps, Coach Pearson says the work gives his athletes life skills and they can carry with them after graduating. It's first year. The Painting Saints have 5 projects under the belt working on parking lots around town. Not only does the work benefit athletes, it also supports communities that support them when the game is on the line. Taking a look at our weather forecast, we are currently under a wind advisory this afternoon with sunny skies and high of 83. Wind gets as high as 40 miles an hour this evening. Clear and a low of 47. Wind gets around 45 miles an hour. Wednesday, sunny with a high of 70. Wind gets around 30. And Thursday, sunny with a high of 75. And as of right now, that wind should be dying off. The wind advisory this evening will be lasting until midnight. Currently in Butte, 78 degrees, sunny and windy. 23-mile-an-hour winds coming out of the west. 76 degrees in Phillipsburg, 78 degrees in Anaconda, 80 degrees in Deer Lodge, 83 in Boulder and Helena. With the information that you need at 235, I am Morgan Griffin. 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

Sam Barber out of Bozeman doing a little dancing in the sky, which is what I'm going to say the wind is doing as it is rushing its way right on through beautiful Butte, Montana. 78 degrees right now, and we are under that wind advisory. Now, it is time for Country Music News, brought to you as a service by Clemens Plaza in Highland View Manor.

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6: Welcome to your country music news for our Tuesday, June the 16th. Grammy-nominated country artist Jason Bradley DeFord, known professionally as Jelly Roll, filed for divorce from his wife, Alyssa DeFord, on May 18th in Tennessee, in a marriage that lasted nearly a decade. The couple married in August of 2016 at the Las Vegas Chapel. Court records obtained by E! News confirmed the filing, though neither party has issued a public statement about the split. Hours before news of divorce emerged, Alyssa DeFord, who performs under the name Buddy XO, shared a message on her Instagram story that read, "She's getting her sparkle back," according to E! News. The marriage did weather challenges over the years, including a brief separation and reconciliation in 2018. During a 2025 podcast appearance, Jelly Roll addressed the difficult period after admitting to an affair, calling it one of the worst moments of my adulthood. Well, Kay Chesney's legendary journey from East Tennessee dreamer to country music superstar will soon take center stage at the Country Music Hall of Fame and Museum. Opening on July 23rd, Kay Chesney, Living Fast Forward will offer fans an in-depth look at the singer's life and career, tracing his path from performing with the Bluegrass Band at East Tennessee State University to becoming one of the most successful touring artists of the modern era. The exhibit will feature a wide range of artifacts from throughout Kay and Chesney's life and career, including instruments, awards, photographs, handwritten materials, stage-worn clothing, and personal memorabilia. Among the items on display will be Chesney's Gibbs High School football jersey and varsity jacket, reflecting his longtime passion for the sport, as well as a Fender Concord acoustic guitar he played during his college years at East Tennessee State University and after moving to Nashville. Car has signatures from several artists and songwriters who influenced his journey, including Dean Dillon, Harlan Howard, and Porter Wagoner. That has been our country music news, brought to you as service by Columbus Plaza and Highland View Manor.
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0: Angel of the Morning from Juice Newton here on KBOW. I hope that you are having the best Tuesday afternoon thus far. We'll keep that time ticking with Justin Moore coming up next. 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

0: John Michael Montgomery, and I Can Love You Like That. You are, listen, KBOW, we do have the opposite of that song coming up with a nice duet coming up next. But first, reminder that we are airing the Shrine Game here on KBOW this Saturday. Esther Lyon will be on the call. Shrine Game is at Narantia. If you can't make it up there and support the kids, well, tune in here on KBOW as it will be brought to you by the Sportsman of the Air.
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0: 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One of her three songs in the top 10 of the Billboard Hot 100 this week. It's not number one because we'll be playing that one next. But it's Elle Langley along with Morgan Wallen. I Can't Love You Anymore on KBOW.

0: Dale Langley and Morgan Wallen. That's currently sitting at number 9 on the Billboard Hot 100 All Genres. And I called what was going to be number 1 last week. And you know, I was right because I knew it. I knew you. And that's right, Taylor Swift. We will be listening to her coming up next. Just thought I would warn you on KBOW.
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0: Taylor Swift with the song. I think we are going to be hearing a time or two for the next year or so. I knew it. I knew you off of Toy Story 5. 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Tyler Hubbard, half of Lord George Line, up next.
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0: Huh.
1: Well, let me tell you something, Conway. Considering everything that I went through today, I look like a movie star.
0: Yeah. Ruth Buzzy.
1: Thank you.
0: Besides that, all of our kids took after your part of the family anyway.
1: Oh, they did, huh? Well, what about the ones that's bald?
0: Well, I guess you might say they took after me.
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3: Good afternoon, with information that you need at 3:30. Morgan Griffin, News This Hour is being brought to you at service by Monteriors. The EPA has proposed changes to lead to lead cleanup action levels at one of America's largest Superfund sites in Butte. Local activists and county officials are calling on residents to weigh in. KXLF reports that in early June, the EPA proposed settling the cleanup action level for residential soil and interior dust in Butte at 456 parts per million, down from the current level of 1,200 parts per million. However, community members note the ANSI had previously indicated a level of 175 parts per million. Evan Barrett, a member of the Butte Watchdogs for Social and Environmental Justice, said the new proposal represents a step backwards from what the community was told to expect. Barrett said Butte's cleanup level should not be higher than those at other Superfund sites like Ancon and Deer Lodge, and is urging residents to speak up. Eric Hasler, Butte Servo County Director of the Department of Reclamation and Environmental Services, said the county views of the proposal as a move in the right direction, but still has questions. Hasler said the county also wants to know why a portion of the community near Margaret Leary Elementary School has been omitted from the expanded map of the Butte Priority Soils Operable Unit. The new proposal will expand the cleanup area to include an additional 7,100 homes. The Flagg County Sheriff's Office is investigating a cause of death after an unresponsive man was found at a gathering in the Jewel Basin area northeast of Big Fork. Sheriff's Office received a report of an unresponsive male at 12:50 a.m. on Saturday, June 13th. The agency said that according to the preliminary investigation, a large party involving numerous juveniles and young adults had taken place earlier in the evening. Several people reported finding an adult male in a grassy area north of the gathering. The man appeared highly intoxicated, was shivering, and was unresponsive to efforts to improve his condition. KPAX reports that people at the scene moved him closer to a fire for warmth and later attempted to transport him to meet emergency medical personnel. During the transport, it was reported the man lost signs of life and CPR was initiated until emergency responders arrived and assumed care. Flagg County Sheriff's Office says an autopsy is being conducted and investigators reported no obvious external traumatic injuries other than minor scratches. Detectives are continuing to interview witnesses and review evidence to determine the circumstances leading up to the incident. A district court judge ruled against an attempt by the state and Montana Speaker of the House, Brandon Lear, to move a climate-based lawsuit to a different venue hours away, citing a recently passed law. The controversial youth-led climate lawsuit held versus Montana 2 was filed in Broward County, which along with Lewis and Clark County comprises the first judicial district, where the initial held versus Montana trial took place. The new suit challenges three laws passed last year, House Bills 285 and 291, as well as Senate Bill 221. Lear sought the move to the 7th Judicial District in Sydney, more than 7 hours away by interstate travel, using a law passed in 2025, allowing a bill sponsor to intervene in any lawsuit brought against their bills and have the case moved to a court within their legislative district. Daily Montana reports a district court judge, Mike Minahan, however, denied the motion, saying that because the lawsuit challenges multiple laws, as well as the state of Montana, Governor Greg Gianforte, and the Montana Department of Environmental Quality, the current court is the proper venue. Senate Bill 221 was sponsored by Senator Wiley Gult, whose district includes part of Broward County, which is why the plaintiffs filed the suit there. KBOW News Time is 3:34.
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3: The Montana Historical Society will hold a five-day community event celebrating the grand opening of the Montana Heritage Center beginning on June 24th. Montana State reports that Montana History Festival will run from June 24th to June 28th and feature free tours, workshops, live music, and indigenous artisanal market, traditional games, discussions, and a signature event on the Capitol lawn with other activities all throughout the Queen City. Officials said in a news release, festivities will kick off on the 24th with a Live at 5 concert on the Capitol lawn. Next 2 days, MHS will offer free tours of the center, Montana State Capitol, and the original Governor's Mansion. Taking a look at our weather forecast, we are currently under a wind advisory until midnight tonight. Otherwise, this afternoon, sunny skies, high of 83, wind gusts around 40 miles an hour. This evening, clear skies with low of 47, wind gusts right around 47 miles an hour. Wednesday, sunny and high of 70, wind gusts dropping to around 30 miles an hour. Currently in Butte, 80 degrees, sunny and windy, 24 mile an hour winds out of the west, 85 in Helena, 80 in Deer Lodge, 83 in Boulder. With the information that you need at 3:35, I'm Morgan Griffin. 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
0: Well, today is Tuesday, June 16th, is 167th day of the year. Today is National Fudge Day. In 1858, accepting the Illinois Republican Party's nomination for the U.S. Senate, Abraham Lincoln said the issue of slavery in the United States had been resolved, declaring a house divided, or had to be resolved, declaring a house divided against itself cannot stand. In 1903, the Ford Motor Company was incorporated in Detroit, Michigan. It was on this day in 1963, the world's first female space traveler, Valentina Tereshkova, age 26, was launched into the orbit by the Soviet Union aboard the Vostok 6. It spent 71 hours in flight, circling the Earth 48 times before returning safely. In 1978, President Jimmy Carter and Panamanian leader Omar Torrijos signed the instruments of ratification for the Panama Canal treaties during ceremony in Panama City. It was in 2016 that Walt Disney Company opened Shanghai Disneyland, its first theme park in mainland China. Taking a look at some birthdays for today. Country singer Billy Crash Craddock is 88. Actor Joan Van Ark is 83. You have actor James Patrick Stewart from The Closer, who is 58. Rapper MC Ren from NWA is 57. You have actor John Chow from Star Trek and Harold and Kumar, who is 54. There's actress Olivia Hack from Hey Arnold, who is 43. And actor from Broadway, Ali Stroker, is 39. There has been our time capsule for our Tuesday, June the 16th, here on KBOW. 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Now let's send you back to 1974 for that birthday boy, Crash Braddock, with Rub It In.

0: Well, there was Billy Crash Craddock from 1974, and he did hit number one with it that year, and also top 20 on the pop charts. 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Today's Egg Headlines and all that, all coming up on KBOW.
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0: Well, something that we will be seeing a lot of in a couple of weeks. Bottle Rockets, that is. And Scott McCreary and Hootie and the Blowfish right now on KBOW.

0: temporary Hootie and the Blowfish. Where that has to tie us over for our fireworks until just a couple weeks and July the 3rd. In the meantime, here on KBOW, let's send you over to the Northern Ag Network and Colty Young with today's Ag Headlines.
1: Thanks for tuning in for today's top Ag Headlines. I'm Colton Young from the Northern Ag Network. The Red Angus Association of America announced the addition of two co-directors of beef supply and market development. Troy Marshall and Ashley McCoy were hired as the co-directors. They will serve the Red Angus breed and stakeholders through the cattle production and processing cycle. Greg Rule, the executive vice president, said these individuals will simultaneously direct this program from the supply and demand sides, creating the greatest opportunity for developing a successful Red Angus beef program in the shortest time frame. Troy Marshall previously served as the Director of Commercial Industry Relations at the American Angus Association. Ashley McCoy graduated from the University of Nebraska-Lincoln with a bachelor's in animal science and master's in meat science. And nominations are now open for farmers and ranchers to serve on USDA Farm Service Agency County Committees. Nominations for the County Committee positions need to be submitted to your local FSA office by August 3rd. Bill Beam, the FSA administrator, said producers have an opportunity to put farmers first by ensuring local farmers and ranchers have a voice in program delivery.
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1: The National Farmers Union sent a letter to the Senate urging greater action on the Farm Safety Net and additional reform to the Farm Bill. Aaron Shire, the Government Relations Director for the National Farmers Union, said the letter outlines major headwinds producers are facing.
4: We outlined these concerns in this letter with the focus on farm policy through the Farm Bill. With all of the challenges in the farm economy, we think now is really an important time to take action and for Congress to take action to strengthen the farm safety net for farmers.
1: Shire did note the National Farmers Union is hopeful that text for the Senate version of the Farm Bill could be released relatively soon. That's today's top ag headlines from the Northern Ag Network.
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0: Diamond Rio and One More Day. You're listening to KBOW as we're continuing around through this 4 o'clock hour. And not one more day, but a couple days until the East-West Shrine Game. The game itself will be played at 7 o'clock up there in Naranchi. If you like to hear it, we will be airing it right here on your hometown station Saturday at 7 p.m. All brought to you by Sportsman. But there are a ton of activities that are happening before. Starting on Friday, a mini cheer camp at Naranchi Stadium. Media day from 1 to 2:30, also at Naranchi. Then the East-West Shrine Banquet at the Butte Civic Center. 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A parade will begin on Saturday at 10 a.m. Begins on Grand Street. We'll finish on Broadway Street. And then time for tick-off. So, should be a fun couple days in Uptown Butte. 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

0: Days like these from Luke Combs. Doesn't that just make you want to sit outside, enjoy the beautiful weather, and maybe avoid the wind, so maybe not in a hammock or anything. 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
1: Good afternoon. With information that you need at 4:30, I'm Morgan Griffin. News This Hour is being brought to you as serviced by the Montana Folk Festival. The EPA has proposed changes to lead cleanup action levels at one of America's largest Superfund sites here in Butte. And local activists and county officials are calling on residents to weigh in. KXLF reports that in early June, the EPA proposed setting the cleanup action level for residential soil and interior dust in Butte at 456 parts per million, down from the current level of 1,200 parts per million. However, community members note the agency had previously indicated a level of 175 parts per million. Evan Barrett, a member of the Butte Watchdogs for Social and Environmental Justice, said the new proposal represents a step backwards from what the community was told to expect. Barrett said that Butte's cleanup levels should not be higher than those at other Superfund sites like Anaconda and Deer Lodge, and is urging residents to speak up. Eric Hassler, Butte Severo County Director of Department of Reclamation and Environmental Services, said the county views the proposal as a move in the right direction, but still has questions. Hassler said the county also wants to know why a portion of the community near Margaret Leary Elementary School has been omitted from an expanded map of Butte Priority Soils Operable Unit. The new proposal will expand the cleanup area to include an additional 7,100 homes. The Fayette County Sheriff's Office is investigating the cause of death after an unresponsive man was found at a gathering in the Jewel Basin area northeast of Big Fork. Sheriff's Office received a report of an unresponsive male at 2:50 a.m. on Saturday, June the 13th, according to the news release. They just said that according to the preliminary investigation, a large party involving numerous juveniles and young adults had taken place earlier in the evening. Several people reported finding an adult male in the grassy area near the gathering. The man appeared to be highly intoxicated, was shivering, and was unresponsive in efforts to improve his condition. KPAX reports that people at the scene moved him close to the fire for warmth and later attempted to transport him to meet emergency medical personnel. During transport, it was reported the man's lost signs of life, and CPR was initiated until emergency responders arrived and assumed care. The Flathead County Sheriff's Office said the autopsy is being conducted. Investigators reported no obvious external traumatic injuries other than minor scratches. Detectives are continuing to interview witnesses and review evidence to determine the circumstances leading up to the incident. A district court judge ruled against an attempt by the state and Montana Speaker of the House, Brandon Lear, to move a climate-based lawsuit to a different venue hours away, citing a recently passed law. Controversial youth-led climate lawsuit held versus Montana 2 was filed in Broadwater County, which along with Lewis and Clark County comprises the first judicial district where the initial held versus Montana trial took place. The new suit challenges three laws passed last year, House Bill 285 and 291, as well as Senate Bill 221. But Lear sought to move the case to the 7th Judicial District in Sydney, more than 7 hours away by interstate travel. Using a law passed in 2025, allowing a bill sponsor to intervene in any lawsuit brought against their bills, and the case moved to a court within their legislative district. Daily Montana reports that, however, District Court Judge Mike Minahan denied the motion, saying that because the lawsuit challenges multiple laws, as well as the state of Montana, Governor Greg Gianforte, and the Montana Department of Environmental Quality, the current court is the proper venue. Senate Bill 221 was sponsored by Senator Wiley Gault, whose district includes parts of Broadwater County, which is why the plaintiffs filed the suit there. KBOW News Time is 4:34.
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1: The Montana Historical Society will hold a five-day community event celebrating the grand opening of the Montana Heritage Center beginning on June 24th. The Montana Standard reports the Montana History Festival will run from June 24th to June 28th and will feature free tours, workshops, live music, an indigenous artisan market, traditional games discussions, and a signature event on the Capitol lawn with other activities throughout the Queen City, officials said in a news release. Festivities on the 24th will open along with a Live at 5 concert on the Capitol lawn. The next 2 days, MHS will offer free tours of the center, Montana State Capitol, and the original Governor's Mansion. Taking a look at our weather forecast, we are currently under a wind advisory. This afternoon should see sunny skies, a high of 83, wind gusts around 40 miles an hour, climbing up to 45 miles an hour this evening with a low of 47. Wednesday sunny, a high of 70, wind gusts right around 30 miles an hour. Currently in Butte, 80 degrees, sunny and windy, 25 mile an hour winds out of the west, 76 in Phillipsburg, 79 degrees in Anacon, Deer Lodge, 85 degrees in Helena. With the information that you need at 436, I am Morgan Griffin. News This Hour has been brought to you as a service by the Montana Folk Festival. 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

0: love songs in a row. Second one, Duet from Cody Johnson and Carrie Underwood. Another song about falling in love next from good old Tucker Webmore. And a reminder again today that here at our studios, we do have a ballot initiative from 406 People First to give you the final say on if a data center can ever be built in Butte, Silver Bow. All it does is if there's agreement to build one here, then it would then go on the ballot and give the people of Butte, Silver Bow the final say. To get that on the ballot, they need to gather signatures. And we are one of the places that you can sign on at 660 Dewey Boulevard. We hope you do. We've had people coming in all day long for the last couple of weeks. You are listening to KBOW.
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0: love me some Pam Tillis, and I also love That's Quitting Time, hopefully for you as well. 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
3: From ABC News, I'm Dave Packer, a manhunt this hour after shooting at Wilmington Hospital in Delaware. Law enforcement officials say preliminary information indicates a hospital employee shot two other employees, one shot in the neck and chest. Hospital employee Brian Pfeffer heard the shots from the ER.
4: It was pretty scary. It was pretty intense. My prayers are out with everyone because it's pretty scary. You know, I've never been a part of anything like that.
3: The hospital on lockdown. David Karras with Wilmington Police.
5: Right now, we still have officers from a number of agencies that are searching the building.
3: A plot thwarted by the FBI to use explosive drones to target buildings near the White House during the UFC match there on Sunday. Secret Service Deputy Director Matthew Quinn.
6: Look, it was a serious threat. We take all threats of a large nature very seriously, and we investigate them until we can validate 100% that it's no longer a threat.
3: Five people in custody, one person's been charged. President Trump in Europe continuing to tout his agreement with Iran.
7: President Trump today, during a meeting with the Emir of Qatar on the sidelines of the G7 World Leader Summit, called the agreement between the U.S. and Iran, quote, fair and good. But he provided no new details of what's in the agreement, nor provided any timeline on when the text would be released. The president claimed that negotiations over Iran's nuclear program to be addressed in this 60-day negotiating window will be, quote, actually easier than getting to this point. Karen Travers, ABC News, Geneva, Switzerland.
3: Inflation and the economy. Vice President J.D. Vance on The View today saying things will get better.
8: We inherited an affordability problem. We're doing a lot to make it better. It's going to take a little bit of time. There's a lot more work to do. But the president knows that a lot of Americans are struggling. In fact, he ran on that.
3: A federal judge has struck down an Idaho law that would have made it a criminal offense to use a bathroom designated differently than one's gender at birth. 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
3: Southern Texas and Louisiana are on alert for a tropical system, although residents are already cleaning up from storms.
11: After a day of flash flooding, additional rainfall is exactly what Houston does not need.
12: Generally speaking, most of our streets can handle about 2 inches of rain an hour.
11: But on Sunday night, says Jeff Lindner of the Harris County Flood Control District,
12: we were getting rainfall rates of an inch of rain in 15 minutes.
11: And the worst may be yet to come. If the low-pressure system over Mexico develops into a tropical storm, it would take the name Arthur. Jim Ryan, ABC News in Dallas-Fort Worth.
3: Republican Governor Mike DeWine says Ohio should abolish the death penalty, saying it's no longer a deterrent to violent crime.
13: The legislature can take this action, and I believe they should take this action. But the legislature does not want to make that decision. They can leave it up to a vote of the people.
3: Other Republican leaders in Ohio have repeatedly said they disagree with DeWine, and a state repeal so far appears unlikely. Google announced new parental controls on all Android devices that they say will make it easier for parents to manage their child's screen time and find balance.
14: Google devices will now allow parents to create downtime schedules, set App Store filters, and control app usage. In honor of America's 250th, McDonald's is bringing back its fried apple pies for the first time in more than three decades. They'll be available at most U.S. restaurants for a limited time starting June 23rd. Dave Packer, ABC News.
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17: And that was ABC News at the top of the hour. Good afternoon. Glad to be back in the studio on this fine Tuesday evening. Taking a quick look at our local weather conditions, if it would pull up. Of course, we'll have a more extensive forecast shortly. But it is, if you've been out and about, I've been out and about pretty much all day. There is a wind advisory in effect. It started today at 1. It'll go on through the night. It's kind of howling in some areas. It's currently sunny and windy out there, in case you weren't sure. 28 mile per hour winds are going on. Mostly clear tonight with a low around 47. But again, those wind gusts can get as high as 45. So keep that in mind if you're on the run. I don't mean that. Like if you're on the go. If you're heading on out of town, maybe you're a visitor here and you just happen to put KBOW on. Just be aware that we are expecting fairly gusty winds and the highways could get a bit dicey if you're driving around on a motorcycle or in your RV or car, etc., etc. Anyhow, without any further ado, here's Colton Young with today's Ag News, brought to you from the Northern Ag Network on KBOW.
18: It's time for today's market news summary. Here on the Northern Ag Network, I'm Colton Young. Cattle futures were able to rally once again on Tuesday thanks to stronger equity markets and cheaper oil now that the U.S. and Iran have officially reached a peace deal. Also lending a big helping hand so far this week has been the rally in the box beef values. Choice cutouts, they climbed $4.53 on Tuesday, another $3.50 on Monday. So now we're sitting at $3.99.58. Select was able to climb 44 cents to $3.76.85. We are expecting to see higher trade on Wednesday and higher cash trade this week. We haven't seen any bids surface just quite yet, but the markets will be closed Friday, so we could expect to see that trade develop tomorrow. The August feeder cattle closed the day up $5.32 at $3.66.87. September was $5.75 better at $3.65.27. August live cattle, they added $5.95 to $2.49.20, with October up $5.20 at $2.42.
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18: Despite seeing the energy sell-offs throughout this week and oil now going below $80 per barrel for the first time since the first week of the war, the row crops were able to trade moderately higher. We did see a little weakness in the July corn contracts Wednesday as they fell a penny and three quarters to 413 and three quarters, but December was able to climb a penny to 442 and a half. Over to the soybeans, July beans climbed 11 cents up to 11.30, with August also up 11 at 11.34.50. As for the wheat markets, the Kansas City and Minneapolis contracts, they lost several cents. July Kansas City hard red winter wheat closed the day down 6.25 cents at 6.33¾. September down 4.25 at 6.41. July Minneapolis spring wheat down 3.75 at 6.12, with September off 4.75 at 6.35. That's today's market news summary from the Northern Ag Network.
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0: It is time for Today in Women's Sports. After all that Leanne Rimes and Hank Williams Jr. songs and stuff, I think I'm devoting today in my music to kind of sunshine, summertime, one-way ticket, just kind of like that scent of freedom. And, you know, all my frowny friends have gone sane or whatever Hank was kind of saying. I feel the same way, you know, sometimes, but there's nothing wrong with being kind of chill later in life or early in life, but as long as you have some fun in between. All right, today in women's sports here on KBOW.
1: Westwood One presents Today in Women's Sports. Start spreading the news because there's another New York basketball team making noise. While the city buzzes over the Knicks championship, the Liberty have won seven straight and boast a 10-4 record. The club captured its first WNBA title in 2024, but lost in the first round of the playoffs last year. This season got off to a slow start, adjusting to new head coach Chris DeMarco and missing superstar Sabrina Ionescu for 3 weeks with back pain. But seven-time All-Star Breanna Stewart leads the Liberty in scoring, and her squad is starting to resemble a Big Apple title contender.
2: New York is the best city in the world, and our goal has always been a championship. And we know that we were short on that last year and wanting to do that as well. But, yeah, the city would be crazy. Let's talk

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4: Time for some Tuesday sports updates here on the Score, brought to you by CCCS of Butte. For our sunny, windy Tuesday, we start with the Miners, who are back in action right now. They are hosting Gallatin Valley over at Three Legends for a doubleheader. Game one right now. Game two will be at about 7 o'clock. Up next for the Muckers and the Motormen, they will both be in the Muckers tournament going on this Thursday, with games and opponents to be determined at a later date. Also coming up this weekend, don't forget, it is the 79th Shrine game. We have a couple Butte kids that'll be representing the Mining City. Mitch Verlanek and Hudson Ludke for Butte High, Ryan Peoples for Butte Central. The West has won 5 in a row, looking to get a little closer to evening up the series. The East leads it all time, but the West has dominated the last few years, so should be a very good game. That is Saturday at Naranchi Stadium at 7 p.m. We've also gotten some news from Butte Central about their football camp for this summer. The team will be coaching a football camp up at the Maroon Activity Center July 27th through the 30th. First through fifth grade will be from 10 to 11:30 a.m., and that is $34 per kid. Boys from 6th to 12th grade will be from 5:30 to 8 p.m., and that will be $50 per kid and a reduced fee of $23 for each additional camper from the same family. If you want to register or get more information, you can call the MAC at 406-723-6706. And if you have another camp coming up this summer and would like to help promote it, feel free to give us a call at 494-7500, and we will make it a part of our show here on The Score as we take a break, and then we'll go to national updates after this.
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4: Welcome back to The Score. We'll start in the World Cup, where it was nothing but draws yesterday. No one wanted to win, I guess, but that happens sometimes. They were all really good games. Belgium and Egypt had a 1-1 draw, as did Saudi Arabia and Uruguay. Iran and New Zealand, that one could have been a win for someone, but that one ends in a 2-2 draw. We did start today with a win. Kylian Mbappe got 2 goals in a 3-1 win for France over Senegal. You have Iraq and Norway playing right now, and then a couple more games tonight. Argentina and Algeria, and then Austria and Jordan for the nightcap. Then tomorrow, the final 8 teams will make their debut for this year's World Cup. Tomorrow morning at 11, Portugal and the Democratic Republic of the Congo. England and Croatia will play at 2, Ghana and Panama at 5. And tomorrow's nightcap at 8 p.m., Uzbekistan and Colombia. For the NFL, Cam Jordan of the New Orleans Saints is coming back to New Orleans on a 1-year deal, and he also announced in a video this will probably be his last year, has been a captain and is one of the best ever for the Saints, as he will give it one last go. And that about does it for today's show. Time to wrap up and say thank you for tuning in to The Score. Brought to you by CCCS of Butte. Hope you have a great rest of your night. We'll talk to you later on KBOW.
3: Thank you, Asher. And now it's time for the KBOW weather with staff meteorologist Jeff Womack, brought to you by Columbus Plaza and Highland View Manor.
6: Well, not a bad day all in all, but the wind's still wrestling around, and that wind advisory still stays with us now until midnight, okay? So we're going to have wind gusts in here about 50 miles per hour, but west wind still pretty persistent here, especially along I-90, 25 to 35 miles per hour. That system settling to the south of us.

0: We're going to start to heat up again, but we'll get a nice little reprieve from the heat Wednesday and Thursday. We're going to end the week warm, and then the weekend starts off a little toasty, but then we get a chance of some showers in here finally on Saturday as a surface feature comes into southwestern Montana, extreme southwest, but hopefully it's going to spin a little bit of moisture our direction before it is done. And the timing on that looks to be more of a Saturday morning type round, then that should be out of here, but then a chance of some spotty showers again on Sunday. So look ahead for tomorrow now, the Northern Plains and the Midwest in for more severe weather across eastern Iowa, northern Illinois. It does include the Chicago area into Indiana. Meantime, watching some tropical development across the Gulf. TS1 looking to bring some heavy rain to the East Texas coast and into Louisiana around that vicinity. Meantime, across the West, it remains hot and dry. We'll take a look at our numbers next.
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4: Equal housing opportunity.
0: We got that wind advisory with wind gusts up to 50 miles per hour through midnight. Clear skies following that here in Anaconda. We'll be down to 47. Just turning the numbers around for tomorrow, we'll go to 74. And then for Thursday, we'll be at 79. Friday, partly cloudy skies, 85. Little shower in here on Saturday morning, but then partly cloudy skies and highs still in the 80s, mid-70s, and a few sprinkles on Sunday with 75. Sunshine comes out again on Monday. We should be once again in the mid-70s. All right, for Deer Lodge tonight now, wind gusts up to about 50 as well, 48 late, and then 72 for us Wednesday, 76 on Thursday, dry again on Friday, and then storms try to come in, but they look fairly isolated for us on Saturday, 79, a little cooler on Sunday, and 70. And then for Whitehall, 50 overnight tonight, 78. The wind should relax tomorrow, be a little bit cooler. And then 82 for Thursday, 88 is back for us on Friday. And then the weekend featuring a few showers with low 80s. Now for Butte, overnight tonight, the wind should subside about midnight. 46 in the mix. We'll be in the low 70s for you on Wednesday, so a little cooler. We'll keep mild on Thursday with low 70s. And then Friday, though, we're back to the 80s, 76 for us on Saturday with the chance of some showers in the mid-morning hours, 72 and spotty rounds of rain coming in on Sunday. Just kind of hit and miss stuff. And then for Monday, partly cloudy, and we'll have a high right around 72. I'm meteorologist Jeff Welbeck. That's the KBOW Copper 94 weather.
5: Thanks, Jeff. Now let's take a look at our current conditions again. 77 degrees, sunny and windy. Feels like 74 only because the wind will whip around you if you're walking along the paths around Butte. 27 mile per hour winds will definitely do it for you. Other areas, 74 in Phillipsburg. Helena is 84. And Anaconda's at 78. There's a wind advisory in effect. I mentioned that earlier as well. So keep that in mind if and when you're out and about on the highways and the byways. Okay.
6: You need to know first, so you've tuned to us, KBOW Butte, Southwest Montana's news authority.
5: All right, good afternoon, folks. With the information you need at 5:30, I'm Catherine Manns. The news this hour is being brought to you as a service of Doc's Saloon. Montana Fish, Wildlife, and Parks is urging anyone planning to get on the water this spring to research hazards, carry a life jacket, and understand that high, cold water can be dangerous even in lower snowpack years. KPAX reported that Montana's rivers are still running high and cold this spring, and while that's good news for fish, it poses serious risks for recreators. Even with a lighter-than-average snowpack, river conditions across the state remain hazardous. Montana Fish, Wildlife, and Parks is urging anyone who's planning to get on the water to prepare carefully, know current conditions, and understand every hazard along the full length of their route before launching. Anyone heading out on Montana's rivers should check current conditions again and just make sure, be prepared that for water that was snowed just minutes before entering the river. Wear a personal flotation device and just exercise caution and common sense. Pondera County has joined landowners and conservationists in a lawsuit against the Environmental Protection Agency over a decision that would allow industrial wastewater from a Great Falls facility to be disposed of in their county. The suit challenges an EPA decision to exempt a portion of the Madison Aquifer from protections under the Safe Drinking Water Act. The May 1st decision would allow Montana Renewables to dump wastewater into two unused wells owned by Montalban Oil and Gas. KBZK reports that petitioners in the suit include Pondera County, the Golden Triangle Resource Council, the Madison Aquifer Coalition, and the Glacier 2 Medicine Alliance, Incorporated. In a statement to MTN Monday night, Montana Renewables spokesperson Lani Klasner said, Montana Renewables is aware of the reference petition. Montana Renewables would like to emphasize that it has not been issued any permits associated with the activities described in the petition, as we are already fully permitted to produce and ship non-hazardous water. We don't comment on specific business relationships. Recreational shooting organizations want to build a public facility near Lincoln, but in an attempt to secure state land for it failed yesterday on procedural grounds. Lincoln Sportsman's Club and Montana Shooting Sports Association jointly submitted a proposal to the land board asking it to authorize a transfer, lease, or easement on state land to build a shooting facility. The organizations asked for a 640-acre section of public land north of Montana Highway 200 and east of Lincoln to be designated as a public shooting range, saying they had pursued similar ideas throughout the years without any headway. The Montana Land Board, at its June 15th meeting, discussed a proposal to utilize state land for a public shooting facility near Lincoln, but unanimously referred the decision to a state agency due to inadequate application processes. KBOW News Time is now 5:34.
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5: The 79th Montana East-West Shrine Game is Saturday at Neron Stadium. The game's scheduled to kick off at 7 p.m. It's Montana's premier all-star football event. The Shrine Game has been playing in the state since 1947. It raises money and awareness for the orthopedic and burn care unit at the Shriners Hospital, Children's Hospital in Spokane, Washington, where care is provided regardless of a family's financial means. Very nice. I believe we will be covering it as well, thanks to Sportsman of the Air at 7 p.m. So you can look forward to that. Good cause as well. KBOW News Time is now 5:35 with the information you need. You have received all the information you need. The news this hour has been brought to you as a service of Doc's Saloon. And I'll get the marbles out of my mouth. You're now up to date on Butte's hometown station, KBOW. In keeping with my own little theme I got going on, Keith Urban up next, Long Hot Summer.

0: That's why we have a long, hot summer and a long, hot day. I'm sure I'm one of millions of people that when we experience the longer days, like when does our sun go down? Like 9:45, 10 o'clock? I don't know. I felt like last night I was taking a walk and it was way after 9. And suddenly I was like, oh my gosh, I have to get up early. I have something going on this morning. And it was almost 10 o'clock. So long, hot summer, Keith Urban. More music after these messages on KBLW.
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0: always feel like I'm doing a little bit of like country music cheat when I play that song Borrow Time by Sam Barber. It kind of has like some almost heavy metal elements going on there, but I love it. I love the intensity. I love the sort of synthesized kind of guitar in the background. And so I hope you enjoyed it also. More music after these messages.
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0: I know, I'm seemingly random, but I promise you there's a theme here. 1977, Jerry Reed, Eastbound and Down, and Bound and Down. And if you've been listening to the radio for the last hour, you know, like, I got this kind of, like, whole trippy, kind of road-tripping, sunshine, summertime kind of theme going on here on KBOW.